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6: That's right, Oklahoma City, it is game time here on the Sports Animal. Sam Humphries with you live and local until 9 p.m. on Oklahoma's leader in sports, the Sports Animal. Game time, because we are on at game time, and we're going to be keeping you updated on the United States and the World Cup. They kick off at 8 p.m., an hour from now, going up against Paraguay in their first matchup in this World Cup in 2026, and I am no soccer expert. I know nothing really about soccer, so I am bringing on next segment before it kicks off at 8. At 7:20, you can listen to Brad Lund, and you may know Brad from his time being the CEO of the Blazers and GM of the Blazers back in the 90s, but Brad is also not just semi-retired, he's part owner and operator of the WPSL, which is the largest women's soccer league in the world, and he also is part owner of Oklahoma City FC, and they play their home matches in Mustang, but him and his wife both big soccer fans. He's an expert on this, and we're going to break down not only the United States, but the World Cup as a whole and learn about it together. A lot of people around here, big football fans, big basketball fans. I know there are big soccer fans out there, but a lot of the times we start keeping up with soccer around the World Cup. So we're going to break that all down next segment. I got a question for the listeners out there tonight. And after Brad, the rest of the show is dedicated to you guys or this first segment. If you want to call in, ask a question, I would love to hear from you on this beautiful Friday. But my question of the day is, what trade slash free agent acquisition landing spot would be the most impactful? Which one would scare you the most as a Thunder fan? I would say, number one, you would like Giannis Antetokounmpo to stay in the Eastern Conference. I don't want Giannis coming to the West by any means. And it would be also very interesting to get Thunder fans' thoughts on, what if Giannis went to the Boston Celtics? And, you know, does that make them better if you essentially swap out Giannis for Jaylen Brown and make Giannis the, I guess, number one option to Jason Tatum's number two option? We can break that down. A lot of interesting dominoes to fall in the next week and a half or so, and after the draft as well, with not only the Thunder, what is the Thunder going to do? Are they going to stay at 12 and 17 and draft Yaxel Lindeborg or Mara or one of these Michigan guys or Nate Ament? Are they going to trade up and try to get Boozer? We could talk about the NBA draft if you want to talk about that. But also, you know, what's going on around the league? What's going to happen with Austin Reeves and the Lakers? Where's LeBron going to end up? I saw that Rich Paul was on with Pat McAfee earlier on today and said that 10 to 15 teams are interested in LeBron. I smell BS on that one. We could talk about that as we go along in the show as well. The Canadian Open is going on, and there's a big-time storyline with that. Ben James, who is playing his first professional tournament after he turned pro on Thursday morning of this week after he finished an illustrious career at Virginia and got his PGA Tour status through PGA Tour U. He was a great college player at Virginia, but he is leading the Canadian Open right now, and it

0: I mean, if he were to go on to win, it would be the next best thing to an amateur winning a PGA Tour event, and it's a pretty darn good field at the Canadian Open, considering a lot of guys playing the week before the U.S. Open at Shinnecock. We could talk about that. Phil Mickelson also, we could talk about his transgressions that got him kicked out of his home club in Southern California. Doesn't sound very good for Phil Mickelson. It seems like there might be even more to the story going on than what they're letting on. But Phil Mickelson with some off-the-course issues. Tell me if you've ever heard that before with Phil. Sooner fans, OU baseball tomorrow versus Alabama at 2 p.m. on ESPN. We're going to keep you updated on everything going on in Omaha. And so far today, you have had West Virginia win their first College World Series game, 7-5 over Troy. They stole home in that game as well. So Pat McAfee, speaking of him, he was in Omaha and fired up for his West Virginia squad. You also right now have Ole Miss up 1-0 in the top of the fourth inning over North Carolina. So we'll keep you updated on that. Tomorrow, you got the essentially all the SEC teams. That's the tougher side of the bracket. OU going up against the number 7 team in the country, Alabama. And then you have Texas, the number 6 team in the country, going up against Georgia, the number 3 team in the country. And so if OU and Texas both win, they would be playing each other. You'd have a little bit of a Red River rivalry up in Omaha. Like I said, NBA draft, but what trade / free agent landing spot would you most like to see over this offseason in the NBA? If you are a fan of another team, or which one do you just think is going to be the most impactful? And Al and I broke a lot of these down last hour. I think that one that could make a big impact that a lot of people aren't necessarily talking about, and I think it's because this guy has been hiding away in New Orleans, but Trey Murphy is a great player. He's a two-way player that can really score, really shoot the three, and really defend. And according to Mark Stein, the Stein line, he says that the Detroit Pistons and the Indiana Pacers are showing interest in Trey Murphy. And we think about Indiana, obviously, just a couple years removed from them being in the NBA Finals, or a year removed if you look at a calendar from being in the NBA Finals. Obviously, Halliburton goes down with the injury to the Achilles in Game 7 against the Oklahoma City Thunder. How could we forget? But then they tank this year, but they still have a ton of pieces. Don't forget they got Big Z Zubats as well. If they were to add Trey Murphy, that would be very interesting for the Indiana Pacers. Now, as far as Detroit goes, we've heard them kind of in the market for any offensive player. How about if Austin Reeves went to Detroit? I mean, it seems like what Detroit is missing the most is guys that can create their own shot. It seems like as far as usage, we always talk about usage and gravity. I mean, there's no more usage than Cade Cunningham. I mean, he was having to do it all himself at times in the playoffs for the Pistons, and they have that defensive hard-nosed mentality that they will punch you in the mouth, but they also need a guy that can go out there and get you some buckets, and Austin Reeves would obviously be that guy. I would be shocked if Austin Reeves doesn't re-sign for a ton of money for the Lakers, but if he doesn't, and they are dead set on keeping LeBron, because if they do keep LeBron, I mean, and he doesn't take a pay cut, I don't know how they're going to pay Austin Reeves the $170+ million that he is garnering from other teams. And he has a player option, and teams like the Nets are saying they would pay $178.5 million over 4 years for Austin Reeves. Same thing with Detroit. Detroit is one of the teams in the market for Austin Reeves. I would also be interested to see if Austin Reeves went to the Hawks, if the Hawks do not end up acquiring Jaylen Brown in a three-team trade, which would be the, you know, blockbuster fireworks trade over this offseason. If you did have something like Giannis going to the Celtics, Jaylen Brown going to the Hawks, and then the Bucks acquiring a lot of the young, talented players from Atlanta, which would be guys like Kuminga, guys like Zachary Risache, guys like Corey Kispert, and the Hawks also have a ton of picks. And so the Bucks, why that would be very interesting, or I mean intriguing for Milwaukee to do, is not only do you get a former number one overall pick, Risache, which a lot of people are considering a bust, but obviously that talent is there somewhere. And Kuminga, very talented athletic player who played really well for the Hawks in the playoffs. I mean, so far Atlanta has given the Knicks as much trouble as anybody in these playoffs so far. But they also have the number eight overall pick that would go to Milwaukee from Atlanta this year's draft, number eight overall pick. The number 27 overall pick via Boston would go to Milwaukee. The 2027 first round pick from Boston and the 2027 first round pick, less favorable, of Milwaukee, New Orleans, and Atlanta. And so I think that that would be beneficial for all three teams. Imagine Jalen Johnson and Jaylen Brown on the same team. I'm a big Jaylen Brown fan. I know a lot of people got fed up with his comments off the floor about Shea and the flopping and the foul baiting, all that stuff. But you watch Jaylen Brown play, and I'm still of the belief that, you know, the Celtics, if Jason Tatum was right, would be just as good, if not a touch better, than the New York Knicks. Now, the Knicks have raised their level of play in these playoffs, but I'm still a huge believer in Jason Tatum and the Boston Celtics. And so watching them play in the regular season against the Thunder, I was probably the most impressed with Jaylen Brown. I mean, Jaylen Brown is an awesome player, and if you stick him with Jalen Johnson in Atlanta, I think that can make a whole lot of sense. And they got a lot of pieces around them that I think that they can make some noise in the playoffs. And then you talk about it from a Celtics perspective. I mean, you got Giannis and Jason Tatum, and I guess you would keep White in that deal. It doesn't sound like he would be included in that deal, which would be interesting if you see how many pieces of that Celtics squad that you could keep. But I think that Giannis is a winner. However, I don't think that he's a very good locker room presence at times, which is why I was not a huge fan of the people that said, trade Chet for Giannis. I just didn't love that. And the reason why I didn't love that is because, let's not forget that Giannis got Budenholzer fired after he won Coach of the Year. Giannis also wanted to play GM. He brought in Damian Lillard. That never worked out. And I understand that Lillard had some injury issues and things like that, but it never worked out. And you had to get rid of a proven winner, Drew Holiday, to bring in Damian Lillard, which, again, when you let players play GM, you're going to get some of that where, yeah, on paper it might look great, but it's not a video game. I mean, you got to have guys that are stars in their role, and Drew Holiday is a star in his role and a proven champion. I thought that everything from Milwaukee went downhill after they got rid of Drew Holiday. But after they bring in Dame, 13 games into Adrian Griffin being the coach, Giannis and him get into an argument and they fire Adrian Griffin. My point is that Giannis is obviously great on the floor individually, but not only would he be a locker room issue at times, a little bit of a diva at times, but you also don't want to take the ball out of your star player's hands, and especially when your star player is a point guard. I mean, I've heard Jeff Teague talk about his time playing with Giannis in Milwaukee, and he said that you don't want to be a point guard for Giannis because Giannis likes to initiate the offense. He loves to drive and create his own shot, and you don't want to have your star player sitting over there in the corner. I'm not saying that Shea would only be sitting in the corner if Giannis were on the Thunder, but you would be taking the ball out of the back-to-back MVP's hands and putting it in Giannis's hands. And I'm not sold that Giannis would be some Wimby stopper on the defensive end. But all of that to say, I do think that it makes some sense to put Giannis with Jason Tatum. Now, Jason Tatum is not a point guard. You would have another player like a White be running the offense. Maybe they might start Peyton Pritchard if they ended up making this deal. But you would have someone else to facilitate the offense, and having Jason Tatum on the wing and having Giannis, I think that that would make a whole lot of sense for the Celtics. It would make a whole lot of sense for the Hawks, and you would have kind of a 1A, 1B dynamic between Jaylen Brown and Jalen Johnson in Atlanta. And then it would make sense for the Bucks getting all that young talent and building back what they had. And I think getting something for Giannis is obviously what they need to do over this offseason. And so that is one of the moves that we're looking at. Another move that is a possibility is Kyrie Irving. Now, an hour ago, 30 minutes ago, Mark Stein of the Stein Line reported that the Mavs are sending out a message saying that we are not taking any calls on Kyrie Irving, that we do not want to deal Kyrie Irving. But you never know with the Dallas Mavericks. And the Minnesota Timberwolves are very interested in Kyrie, and they could put together some pretty intriguing packages of players that are good now, like a, I don't know if they would get rid of Jaden McDaniels in a trade like that, but they have him to give up if they wanted to, if they really wanted a point guard and someone to fill that point guard role, considering, you know, Conley's getting old and Dillingham never really panned out. As far as Minnesota would be giving up, I mean, you would probably give up Gobert. I don't know. Would you give up Naz Reid? Would you give up Jaden McDaniels? Kyrie, I've always been a big Kyrie Irving fan. And when he's healthy, I still think even at the age of 34 that he could certainly help the Minnesota Timberwolves and be a good kind of Robin to Ant-Man's Batman. And I think it would be a whole lot more, I think it would work out a whole lot better than if Minnesota went after Ja Morant. I think that Ja Morant and Ant-Man would be must-watch TV, and they would be hilarious together, but it would also, I think, crumble pretty quickly at the first sign of adversity. It seems like Ja, I mean, again, with all of his off-the-court issues, but it also seems like he has a pretty big ego and would not necessarily be coming in to fill the Mike Conley traditional point guard role. I mean, he would be wanting the ball in his hands, and obviously Ant-Man is a, you know, it needs to have the ball in his hands as much as anybody, similar to what I was talking about with Shea and Giannis on the floor together. And so I think that Kyrie is a proven winner, and he would accept the role that he needs to take for them to win games. And we've seen Kyrie and Luka together and how dynamic that was when the Mavs were healthy. I thought that it really worked out. And it even worked out with Kyrie and KD up in Brooklyn whenever they were on the floor together for the 10 games that they played with each other. And then Kyrie, you know, refused to take the COVID vaccine and Harden left and all of it crumbled to pieces. But my point is that Kyrie has proven that he can play with superstars with LeBron, and Kyrie has proven that he can play with superstars with Luka. And so why wouldn't he be able to play with Anthony Edwards? I think that that could certainly make some sense. But if you guys have any thoughts on that, I would be very interested to talk to you guys. 405-900-9957 is the Lucky Star line. It's also the Johnny's text line. And we're going to talk to Brad Lund about the World Cup after the break. But after that, the rest of the show is dedicated to you. So call in. I'll get you on Game Time with Sam Humphries on Oklahoma's Leader in Sports, the Sports Animal.
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17: We've talked a lot about measles over the past year, but mumps has largely flown under the radar, even though it's been making a bit of a comeback as well. That's because fewer people are getting the MMR vaccine, which stands for measles, mumps, and rubella. The vaccine's been around for decades. It is effective. It is safe. What makes mumps outbreaks difficult to contain is that symptoms usually don't appear for 2 to 3 weeks after someone's been exposed. And that can make it hard to pin down where that exposure took place. And someone who is infected can transmit the virus to someone else before they are symptomatic. If you get sick, which could manifest like a run-of-the-mill respiratory virus or the telltale swelling of your cheeks and jaw, all you can really do at that point is to treat the symptoms and also isolate yourself so you don't infect anyone else. I'm Dr. Sanjay Gupta, helping you live a better life.
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0: Very excited to talk to you tonight. Not only all that, but a great family friend as well. What's going on?
22: As always, I mean, I'm honored to be on your show in your first, what, 30 days or so, or less than that.
0: That's
22: so
0: right.
22: Congrats to you first. I want to emphasize, yes, I played soccer growing up, and in those days at, you know, would be considered a high level. I played as an adult, married, actually met my wife We were on the same co-ed soccer team and have dabbled into amateur and pro soccer from a management standpoint off and on over the last 20 years or so. I am not an expert. There are some experts out there, as you know, that they can tell you every team name, their kit colors. By the way, it's kit is the uniform. I don't know if you knew that, Sam. And so I am not one of those junkies. I have a general feel of the sport. And as you were just saying, it's a little odd. And you and I spoke briefly earlier today. I don't want to come across negative, and that's not what I'm being. The largest sporting event in the world, and I want to emphasize, I try to find a number that just the casual observer out there could understand. Sam, the Super Bowl's big, right?
0: Of course, but not like the World Cup.
22: 125 million people watched last year's Super Bowl. 1.5 billion watched the World Cup final a year ago. So what is that? It's not hard on a calculator. It's equal to a 12x. Is the World Cup 12 times bigger than the Super Bowl? Well, the common Okie would say absolutely not. To the world, yes. I mean, it is so. I can remember. I'll tell you two quick stories before we get into this current. We were on vacation doing a Mediterranean cruise where you stop off these cool little towns in Italy and Turkey and places. And I don't remember what town it was. We were in Italy, and my wife and I get off the boat, and she wanted to do some shopping, which wouldn't surprise you if you know my wife, Irma. Everything's closed. Everything, I mean, like, literally, the streets. And I'm like, what is going on? Well, Italy was playing in the World Cup. We go to Honduras, I think 8 to 12 years thereafter. We actually went because of the World Cup, not because it was there, but they were actually in it when they played the same thing. So people know how it is around here. If it's a Thunder Game 7 or OU Texas, you know, the biggest kept secret, if you ever want to go like Penn Square Mall, go during OU Texas unless you're a fan because you'll be the only person there. These countries shut down for these type of events. And with that being said, and again, I don't think it's marketing. I don't know if it's accident or maybe it's just me or maybe it's where we're located. I don't feel the hype that I expected.
0: And that is coming from, just to tell people out there, I mean, you are one of the great sports marketers in this town. I mean, let's not forget that when the Blazers were in the CHL, I mean, they were breaking attendance records, and you had a hand in, you know, bringing the Hornets to Oklahoma City. I feel the same way, Brad, that yes, and maybe part of it has to do with the Spurs and the Knicks being in the NBA finals at this time, and maybe people will start, you know, paying more attention to the soccer as we go along. It's a long, drawn out thing, right? But it doesn't feel, especially with it being in the United States, like it has been marketed the right way to the casual sports fan, I guess I would say.
22: At least not yet. And, you know, it's on Fox Sports 1. They'll do a great job with it. Actually, their programming 4 years ago won all kinds of awards, if you'll remember. It was really fabulous. Their pregame shows, their postgame, and they'll do all of that again. I think the Knicks, Spurs, and I know Thunder fans don't want to hear it. That is setting numbers not seen since Michael Jordan was in the finals. So there are a lot of eyeballs on that, which again takes 20 seconds off of the nightly news. The other thing, and I say this seriously, ESPN does a fabulous job covering the, and now you have to say men's College World Series. I don't know if you caught that. It's no longer the College World Series, it's the men's, because you've obviously got the softball. But they, Sam, I don't know if you've watched any of it. I mean, they're going live from there, and they have been building up. That's had a bigger buildup than the World Cup. Now, starting tonight in 31 minutes, it's going to change, and especially if the United States could win their opener tonight. It'll catch on this last 6 weeks, so let's settle back. Even if the United States doesn't make a run, which I actually will talk about, I think they will. But even if they don't, I really think this will kick in. It's just going to maybe take a little longer than many thought. But we'll look at the numbers and see what the TV numbers are tonight, and maybe I'm wrong. I just haven't felt it like I thought I would.
0: I'm with you. But I think that we could see some excitement, like you said, if the U.S. wins tonight. Let's dive into this, Brad, because this is the first time that the United States has hosted the Men's World Cup since 1994. And it seems like the U.S. always gets out of the round robin, but they always lose in the first match of the, you know, knockout play. And so first things first, is they have a new manager, correct? And this manager is from Argentina, who, I remind you, the people that don't keep up with soccer, that Argentina was the defending, or is the defending champions of the World Cup. So what can you tell me about this new coach?
22: Well, you know, if you go back over the last 8 World Cups or so, it seems like the same song. Oh, this is the year for the U.S. This is the year. We finally are getting the better athletes to play the sport. And what happens? They get bounced in the round of 16. In some cases, not even that far. They don't get out of the group, and it's a tad disappointing. One year, they made this coach, and this is the soccer world talking, Sam. This isn't just blowhards and people. There's never been hype for the men's team like there is for this coach. I call him Mauricio. His last name is, do you know how to pronounce it? Pochietto or Poch?
0: I think it's Pochettino, but I might be wrong about
22: Pochettino.
0: That.
22: Okay, yeah. And like you say, he's got the Argentina background. He's a high-pressure attacking style, which is different than what the United States has had in the past. In the past, we've been structurally sound, good athletes out there, strong, physical, and we're happy with a 0-0 decision or a 1-0. So I think you're going to see something, a more entertaining style of play. He is no nonsense. Now, some will say he's actually a player's coach, and I think he does delve into those relationships and is big into the mental side of the game. But when I'm saying no nonsense, I mean, they will be prepared and ready to go. I can't imagine coaching being a storyline to why they don't meet their so-called goals. So how good are they? You know, really for the first time ever, they've got 5 or 6 players. And for those people that don't know, you play with 11 on the field. So, you know, half of the starters, per se, play at the highest level in the world and play at that level year-round. They didn't just have a cup of coffee. In the past, we had 1, 2, or 3 of those players. And so, you know, I compare it to, like, international basketball. And, like, you know, say United States is going to play France. You say, well, how good are they? Well, 4 of their starters play in the NBA. Okay, do they play? Or do they start? No, they're all like, you know, starters. Few of them are NBA all-stars. And as we've seen on the international side in basketball, the world has caught up a bit to the United States. So there's some real merit to that, of having that level of an athlete on the field, which we haven't had. But what are the questions? Number one, this sounds so easy, but can we score? Well, every country is saying that. But we can really say that. In the last World Cup in 2022, we scored 3 goals in 4 games. Now, we were in all 4 matches. But, Sam, you don't have to do math to say, if you can't score more than 1 goal a game, you're going to have a tough time, or you better have a whole hell of a lot of luck go your way.
0: Mm-hmm.
22: The diehards say we can score. Let's see it on this stage. Probably the bigger question mark is the goalkeepers. One's experienced, one's not. We've got 2 of them, and, you know, that's a scary situation to go to. I will say about that position, though, all these guys can play. There is luck involved in that position. I wouldn't get caught up on that. And then the biggest, you know, note to me that I would rank by far the number one question about this United States team, can they handle the pressure playing as the host country? Yeah, they're going to be in L.A. tonight. I think we head to Seattle next and back to L.A. And, you know, pressure is a privilege, as Billie Jean King would say. As you know, Sam, some athletes can handle it, some can't.
0: Right.
22: Some coaches can handle it. Some coaches embrace it. It is a ton. Yes, is it an advantage to be at home? Of course it is. Playing in your own time zone and your own humidity levels, et cetera, et cetera. But that is a lot of pressure for everyone involved with the organization, from the kit managers all the way to the head coach to the captain of the team. And you know what, Sam? No one knows the answer of how they're going to handle that pressure, because it's we can't say, well, remember 12 years ago or eight. We don't have really anything to compare it to, at least locally from a country standpoint.
0: Before we get to Pool D, which is Paraguay, who the United States is playing tonight, and Australia and Turkey, tell me about this new format going from 32 to 48 teams. Is that going to change things?
22: You know, when I first heard about the format, I was bewildered. I'm like, I'm one of these old-fashioned guys, maybe a little bit like your dad. If it's not broke, why are you trying to fix it? You said all these, you know, attendance records and viewing records the last go around. What they've done, first of all, they're used forever. There's been 32 countries. Now it's 48. And you think, well, how do you do that? So there's 12 pools with four countries in each pool. In the past, the top two of the pools advanced to the round of 16. So there were eight pools times two equals 16. Now the top two advance, and then eight others, based on either their points they've earned in the first three games, the group play. And for people that don't follow it that closely, you get 3 points for a win and 1 point for a draw. They don't say the word tie. You got to say the word draw. And zero for a loss. And so you add those up. But here's where I think this could get interesting and actually be a real positive for the event as a whole. In the past, if you started off 0-2 and you're playing the third match, a lot of times you're mathematically eliminated before you even kick off game three, which caused some issues of how hard did this team try, or even the team that's 2-0, did they sit out guys, or were they some shenanigans going on behind the scenes? Who knows what would happen? Well, now the top eight point getters. But one thing I want your listeners to follow that's, I think, will play in to be as big a deal, if not a bigger deal, than the actual wins and losses, are the tiebreaker system, which is real simple. It's goal differential in all three of your matches versus whomever you're tied with. There are going to be ties for those last eight spots. There could be four or five of them that where the teams ended up at the same points. So it's important if you're up, let's say, 3-0 late in the game. No, go get a fourth goal if you can. Or on the flip side, if you're down 5-0, go get a goal. Make it 5-1. Don't just tuck your tail. The goal differential is going to break some countries' hearts, and it's going to send off some celebration. So we will now have a round of 32. One extra game for everybody, you know, will be played. I would have to say, you know, I know we've only got so much time. In our group, being the host country, you get one advantage. You're already plotted into that so-called number one seed in your pool, and which the U.S. would be a two seed in a traditional format. We do not have any cakewalks in ours. That would be the downside of it. All four of these matches, you know, could go per se to the wire. But if you just look at the world rankings or the odds, you know, like the odds in Vegas, all four are capable. So we've got Paraguay tonight, who I think is ranked like 40 in the world. Then we play Australia June 17th, and then the 25th we play Turkey. Both of those countries are ranked, I think, in the low 20s, somewhere around there. The bottom line, we have four capable teams of advancing. The odds in Vegas for the U.S. advancing, it's almost a given, although nothing's given in this tournament. And we are actually a heavy favorite to win our pool, which obviously helps on your seeding and who you play in the next round. And I'm getting ahead of myself. We haven't even kicked the ball yet. So, you know, now I'm kind of thinking the new format will work. We're not going to know until 6-7 weeks from now whether it did or not, and I'm sure there will be mixed opinions. I just look, Paraguay is 40 in the world. U.S. is 17 in the world in the world rankings, which actually in this sport are usually pretty on target.
0: Now, tell me about the star players for the United States, and then obviously we all know Messi and Mbappe, but who are some of the, you know, big dogs as far as teams go in this thing?
22: Well, who I picked to win, I'll go ahead and jump to what I thought we'd talk about then. You know me. I don't want to just take France or Spain, which half of the world's picking. If you look at the picks, they're half of them right there. I'm going to go with Portugal. And people would say, why? Ronaldo's over the hill. Some people don't even think he's in a, you know, high enough condition to play more than half the game. And I'm not a Ronaldo guy. I mean, I'm not. There are some. He's one of those, Sam, you either love him or you hate him. There's not much in between with Ronaldo. Something tells me it's his time. They've got players left and right around him that, you know, are tier one type levels. So, you know, on the Vegas books, they'd be the 6-7 pick right now. So, you know, that is what I'm taking. But your original question on the U.S., 4 years ago, we had one superstar, Christian Pulisic. He's still a superstar. He's a midfielder. He's played at the highest level of the world. So we still have him. But now we've got three or four others. Weston McKennie, a midfielder, is playing at a high, high level. Tyler Adams, who served as our captain 4 years ago, is back. And then a defender, who some will say is one of the, you know, 10, 15 best defenders in the world, is Chris Richards, who we missed in 2022 due to an injury. So, I mean, we've got four what you would call world-class impact players that people that follow this sport worldwide, they know these guys' names. You know, or maybe in the U.S. we don't today, but, you know, we may here in 4 or 5 hours know. So, you know, those would be the four that, you know, should stand out, play a lot of minutes, but there's others. I mean, we could spend all night talking about the entire roster.
0: So I was looking at predictions and they did award predictions. Can you tell me what the difference is between the Golden Ball and the Golden Boot? And then also, who is this young player that all these experts are saying is going to win the Young Player Award? Lamine Yamal?
22: I think you're spot on. Yeah, I was going to say, I don't ask me to pronounce his name, but I think you're, well, the Golden Boot is the person that scores the most goals.
0: Okay. And the Golden Ball is the MVP?
22: Well, yes, is the most outstanding player.
0: Okay. Gotcha.
22: You know what? I'm 98.1% correct on that, confident on that.
0: No answer. Problem.
22: You know, Sam, real quick on tonight, because we're kicking off here in 18, 19 minutes. This is not a cakewalk over Paraguay. You would think they'd give the home site, you know, one of the lower teams to go out and put some points on the board. Their strength is defense. So don't be surprised if they so-called pack it in. And they'd be thrilled to come out of this with a 0-0 or 1-1 draw. I think it's very important for the United States to not only score first, but to score in the first 18 to 25 minutes of the match to force them out of that shell. And anyone that's played soccer, regardless of the level, I would tell you, our women's team, Oklahoma City FC, that you were talking about in the intro, by the way, it's a women's league that is comprised of the top collegiate players in the area and some super elite high school talent. It's like, kind of like the Cape Cod League in baseball. It's a summer league. But we were playing last year in the quarterfinal, the regional championship of the entire national championship, in a huge game. We outshoot the team. I'm not kidding. 31-2. We lost 2-1.
0: Wow.
22: Because the opposite of happened, what I said to the United States, they got a kind of a cheap breakaway goal right out of the gates. And I kid you not, they line 8 back, and they weren't a bad team, but they knew they couldn't go 11-11 against us. 11-11, the USA is clearly better than Paraguay, but soccer doesn't work that way, Sam. I mean, we'll see 0-0 games, 1-1, 1-0. And so, I mean, everyone's got a chance. Just the way that the sport, do you have a chance to win it all playing that style? No. I hope that would never happen. It's not great television. So this could be a nail-biter. I mean, we could dominate possession, which in this sport is probably one of the biggest, if not the biggest, statistic. What does that mean? They actually keep the time that you've got the foot on the ball or that your team has got possession. And at this level, if a team has 60-62%, that's really high. We could have 65-70% of the possession tonight, but that does not equate to a 3-0 or 5-0 outcome.
0: Brad, last thing I got for you is we talked about it at the top of the show. You just mentioned it again, but Oklahoma City FC, where can people find them, watch their games, get tickets? And I'm sure people might fall in love with the sport after watching the World Cup. Tell us about OKC FC.
22: I would tell you, first of all, women's soccer is fun to watch. They're not perfect. They're incredibly elite, but they make some mistakes. There's more opportunities than maybe you would see in a men's game. It's very feisty. I'll just say it. My wife, she's not listening because I know she's at a dinner right now. Some of the girls are very attractive to look at, and I'm just going to tell you that's a big plus as well. Sometimes they're your better players as well. We've got two huge home games remaining. The next one's on the 20th against the Kansas City Current, who has a pro team in the NWSL, and this is their reserves team and kind of at one of their training. And, you know, without saying it, we're just past the midway mark of the season. That will be for our division championship for the right to advance. And as simple as it sounds, it's old school. Best way to do it is buy tickets to the gate. And guess what, Sam? Tickets are $10. So that's at Mustang High School, not the football stadium. Mustang's, you know, a big 6A school, largest school on this side of the state. Actually, that's your hometown, right?
0: Absolutely. Yes. And so I'm going to have to go check out a game, Brad.
22: Yeah, they have their own standalone soccer stadium, which is nice. And it's really quaint and cool. You know that Mustang campus is. It's kind of old-fashioned, all that, but they've modernized it through their athletics. And we have fun with it. You know, we bought this 8-9 years ago because we were kind of worried that the league wasn't being run right. And we also did it for fun. It's three guys, Sean Jones, DeBray Ayala, and myself. We're all the same age. We used to play together. And it's one of those business ventures. You don't lose a lot of money, but you're not going to make a lot of money. So we kind of did it for fun, and we've taken the league from literally 100 to 200 teams in the span of 8 years. But more than anything, it's fun, and it is high level. This is elite soccer. It's the best soccer, women's soccer, you can find, you know, in the state. It's not even arguable.
0: I will definitely be going to check out a game. Brad, thank you so much for coming on
22: Sam,
0: tonight.
22: I'm taking Portugal. Have you taken someone?
0: I guess Argentina. They have Messi, don't they? And they have the coach.
22: Okay. Champion in 70 years. I like your pick. I thought about it. You've got Messi. I've got Ronaldo. We'll catch up in a week or so.
0: All right. Sounds good. I appreciate it, Brad. Have a good one.
22: Bye-bye.
0: That is Brad Lund, an absolute Oklahoma City legend and breaking down the World Cup for you guys. I hope you guys enjoyed that. The rest of the show is dedicated to you guys. You guys drive the narrative of the show. 405-900-9957 is the Lucky Star line. It's also the Johnny's text line. We can talk NBA. We can talk Omaha. We can talk World Cup. We can talk whatever you guys want to talk about here on Game Time with Sam Humphries, live and local with you guys on Oklahoma's leader in sports, the Sports Animal, until 9 p.m.
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0: Game Time with Sam Humphries, live and local until 9 p.m. on The Animal. I hope you guys enjoyed that interview with Brad Lund, breaking down the World Cup. We're only about 6 minutes away from kickoff from Los Angeles, where the United States is taking on Paraguay in the World Cup. And so, also in the World Cup, Canada, they earned their first ever point in the World Cup, tying or having a draw against Bosnia earlier on today. So very interesting stuff. I'll have to keep up with soccer this summer, because Brad definitely got me fired up for it. Also, like he said, go watch Oklahoma City FC in Mustang. The rest of the show is dedicated to you guys. I broke down some of the off-season trade talk around the league, free agent signings. I could talk about that if you guys want to dive into it. Austin Reeves, what's going to happen with him and the Lakers? What's going to happen with Giannis? Is he going to go to the Celtics? That would be fireworks. And what happens with Jaylen Brown if that happens, ending up in Atlanta possibly? That would be very interesting. We also have the Sooners in Omaha tomorrow at the Men's College World Series, where OU is taking on Alabama, and they are in the SEC side of the bracket with OU and Alabama, and Texas and Georgia. So if OU and Texas both win tomorrow, you're going to have a Red River matchup in Omaha. So definitely looking forward to watching some of that from Nebraska. Also, Ole Miss is up 1-0 right now in the top of the sixth inning on North Carolina. And earlier on today, West Virginia beat Troy 7-5 to win their first College World Series game. We need to get back on track. Went a little bit long with Brad, but I hope you guys enjoyed that interview. After the top of the hour, the rest of the show dedicated to the listeners. Call or text 405-900-9957 is the Lucky Star line. 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I'll also read a bunch of these texts after the break here on Oklahoma's Leader in Sports, the Sports Animal.
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12: How often do you stop to wonder whether you should share something that's revealing, maybe even embarrassing, with a partner, a friend, or even your boss? In her new book called Revealing, the underrated power of oversharing, behavioral scientist Leslie John says doing just that can help you deepen relationships that are vital to your life. We need people to trust us in order to get things like love, friendship, and career success. That's what she told us. When you make yourself vulnerable by revealing something sensitive, it does make other people trust you. In turn, when you ask someone to reveal something about themselves, showing that interest will generally lead someone to like you more. Why? Because people like to be asked about themselves, she says. It also signals that they are discriminating and choosy, but in a good way. I'm Dr. Sanjay Gupta, helping you live a better life.
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0: never too late to decide to give your life to something bigger than yourself. You can make a difference starting today. That's something to think about. I'm Bob Long with St. Luke's Methodist Church.
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8: And we're back for hour two. Thank you, Dion. I am ready for hour two of Game Time. Sam Humphreys with you live and local for one more hour. If you want to talk to me this week, now is your chance. The phone lines are open, which is unacceptable. So call 405-900-9957, which is the Lucky Star line. It's also the Johnny's Charcoal Broiler Text Nation line. And a lot of things to dive into. We just talked to Brad Lund about the World Cup. The World Cup just kicking off right now between the United States and Paraguay. 2 minutes into the game, no score yet from SoFi Stadium. You got the Sooners in Omaha tomorrow, and very fired up about that. The Sooners have just been raking recently, and Taki has been raking recently. They need to keep those timely hits going against Alabama tomorrow. Pitching needs to keep them in some games, and the offense needs to stay hot and continue to come up big when it matters. Might talk next week to my man Jordan Boyer, who was a big-time baseball player at Wichita State, played with Alec Bohm at Wichita State, and keeps up with college baseball very, very closely, but might talk to him next week as well. But I have one rule on my show, and that's if you call in, you get right in. Let's go to the Lucky Star line and talk to Mark. What's up, Mark?
9: Hey, thanks for taking my call.
8: Absolutely. What's on your mind tonight?
9: Hey, I wanted to know who you thought was the most important for the Thunder to draft, maybe kind of a big forward-type player or maybe a center-type player. You know, in case the forward, in case J-Dub can't come back with that hamstring.
8: I would love to see the Thunder draft Yaxel Lindeborg. I've been talking about him ever since I saw him earlier on this year before the NCAA tournament. The guy is a physical defender, lengthy defender who would instantly bring you some offense off the bench as well and some consistent offense. And I feel like, especially with J-Dub's injuries recently, I don't think it would hurt to have a guy that could literally come in and be J-Dub's backup and also bring you some more consistency offensively off the bench. He's not, I mean, you look at his size, right? I mean, 6'9", 250, you think big man, but he has a great face-up game, great shooting ability, nice touch around the rim, but also very physical. I would love to see the Thunder draft Yaxel, and I think that he would be a guy that would make an instant impact next year.
9: You think they'd have to go up in the draft to get him, or can they get him
8: possibly
9: with the number 12?
8: Possibly. We'll see how it ends up going, but they could possibly see Yaxel fall all the way to 12, and part of the reason for that is his age might, you know, allow him to drop that far 24 years old. I mean, he's

0: going to be older than some of the Thunder players if they did draft him. They worry a little bit about some... It sounds like you got a motorcycle there, Mark. But it sounds like, you know, that there are some immaturity issues with the Axel Lindeborg as well. And so that could see him fall down the board a little bit. It's not huge stuff off the floor, but I think that there are some red flags there as far as maturity issues, especially with a guy that's a little bit older. You don't normally, you know, see that type of guy get drafted, but again, that high, I mean, but again, you could see the Thunder go with the Axel. You could see them go with his teammate. I mean, Ade Mara, he's a 7'4 guy. I don't love him. I think he's slow. He is talented as far as like having touch. He's a nice shooter, nice passing ability. He was great on defense in the paint in college. Will it be that way, or will it kind of turn into like a Zach Edey once you get to the NBA? I just don't love the fact that he looks like he's running with cinder blocks on his feet. I wouldn't love the Thunder to draft him. And then you also have Nate Ament, who, I mean, right now his draft stock is rising. He's from Tennessee. Good offensive ability, really lengthy, but it would be kind of like, you know, an Usman Jang type of guy. So I don't know if, you know, the Thunder really wants to go that direction. In my opinion, the Thunder is either going to move up a couple spots to draft the Axel or trade all the way up to 3 or 4 and try to get Boozer or Caleb Wilson.
1: Okay, well, thanks. I appreciate it.
0: Absolutely, and you can be next on the Lucky Star line, 405-900-9957. We can talk NBA draft. It's quickly approaching, and speaking of the NBA, we haven't really talked about the NBA Finals yet tonight, and they did have media availability in San Antonio earlier on today, and Wembanyama had some interesting comments whenever he was asked about the Spurs potentially completing a 3-1 comeback. Let's listen in.
2: Yeah, absolutely. Yeah, everybody knows we're going to do it. But I don't know if I agree with you. I feel like we need to isolate that one game and take it one game at a time. I think it'd be a mistake to waste our energy on multiple games. It's one game at a time.
0: Everybody knows we're going to do it. Now, I do think he was referring to the Spurs locker room, but still, it's the same arrogance that we've seen from this Spurs team all season long. And some people might say that, look, that's what a young team needs to do things that young teams normally don't do. But we've seen similar comments from Castle. I mean, listen to Castle after the game the other night. Here's Castle in the locker room after that big choke job in game 4.
3: Coach Smith said it best. We've pretty much dictated the winner and loser of all these games. And I think just us finishing games and trying to maintain our leads has been tough for us.
0: If you couldn't hear that, Castle said, Coach Mitch said it best. We've pretty much dictated the winner and loser of all of these games. Now, again, that's giving the Knicks no credit. And we've seen Wembanyama give the Knicks no credit. And it says, I mean, he says, everyone knows we're going to do it. That's not what you say when you're down 3-1. Let me remind you that in the history of the NBA playoffs, one team, one guy, LeBron James and the Cavs, are the only team in the NBA playoffs to come back from a 3-1 deficit. And 37 teams have not been able to do that. So saying everyone knows we're going to do it and come back and, you know, be the second team in NBA history, I think is just being not just confident, it's being overly arrogant. And I think you see that from Wembanyama, like you saw in the middle of the game of game 4, telling Mitchell Robinson, I'm in your head. I'm in your head. And what happened after Wembanyama said that? Wembanyama, and first of all, the Spurs as a whole, they went 21% from the field in the second half and 18% from three. But after Wembanyama told Mitchell Robinson, I'm in your head, and then Mitchell Robinson gave him the elbow right back, the Knicks outscored the Spurs 87-69, and Wemby scored 14 points and was 4-17 from the field after that. Wembanyama is right now, in my opinion, not only a dirty player, but this series is starting to make me think that he doesn't have the clutch gene that we always talk about. He is choking in this series. If you watched game one, what happened in game one? Wemby had six turnovers and dribbled it off his foot at the end of the game. What happened in game two? Wembanyama, with 9 seconds left in the game, threw it off of Castle's back and then fouled Jalen Brunson. And that was sandwiched in between Wembanyama missing two mid-range shots that would have won the Spurs the game. And then get to game four, and we just talked about it. Wembanyama, I mean, in the fourth quarter, what was he? 1 for 9 with two missed free throws at the end of the game? I don't want to put a moniker of the guy just can't get it done in crunch time for a guy as young as Wembanyama is. But there has to be a certain level of accountability after you literally put on one of the all-time chokes that we've ever seen. It was some of the dumbest basketball in game four in that second half that we have ever seen in the NBA playoffs. And he was shooting the Knicks right back into the game, possession after possession, and not getting in the paint early on in the shot clock, letting Cat push him out of the paint, letting Mitchell Robinson make him settle for threes and jump shots. It wasn't just Fox making the dumb play at the end of the game or settling for shots. Fox definitely had a hand in that. But Wembanyama choked away game one. He choked away game two. And in my opinion, even more so than Fox, was the main reason why the Spurs choked in game four. And what did we hear after the game in his press conference right after game four? No accountability. It was we this, we that. It was not I shot the Knicks right back into the game. I have to be better. No, it wasn't that. Wembanyama was saying, you know, it can go one of two ways. It can be good. It can be bad. But we have to be better as a whole. I was always taught that in team sports, after you lose, it should be I. After you win, it should be we. And you don't hear that from Victor Wembanyama, and he doubled down on it, saying everyone knows we're going to do it. Interesting. Let's get back to the Lucky Star line. What's your name and what's your question tonight on Game Time?
4: Is it me?
0: Yes, it is.
4: That's crazy, Ed, my friend.
0: How are you doing, Ed?
4: I'm all right. I you know, there's a few points I'm going to make. One of them is I hope New York hammers them tomorrow night. Like, smokes them. The main reason is to see how the Spurs react to getting smoked. Two, I think it may start a narrative of, do you think a healthy Thunder team would have beat the Knicks?
0: Absolutely.
4: And that,
0: yes.
4: And I think that would have, that will annoy the Spurs as well. I just want to annoy the Spurs, you know?
0: I'm with you, and I think a lot of Thunder fans agree with you on that. I appreciate the call, Crazy Ed. Now, here's the thing that you're realizing in this Spurs and Knicks final is that a guy like an OG Anunoby, a guy that can defend at a high level and hit big shots from the perimeter and also finish in the paint and also get offensive rebounds, as we saw, the most famous offensive rebound maybe there ever was the other night. A player like him can have huge success against the Spurs. And the Thunder's player, like OG Anunoby, J-Dub, was out. And also, you see the success that the Knicks are having with Jose Alvarado on the floor. And Jose Alvarado is not just a dog, and he's going to bring that no-fear mentality, but Jose Alvarado is a great ball handler and was getting paint touch after paint touch and creating space for Brunson and for the entire team. It was a great adjustment from Mike Brown, but the Thunder didn't have their Alvarado. They didn't have A.J. Mitchell that can go in there and get you a paint touch and be fearless and also play elite defense and move your feet on a De'Aaron Fox, the Thunder didn't have that. And so if those two guys are healthy, I don't think it's a stretch by any means. I actually think that it's the case that the Thunder would have beaten the San Antonio Spurs. I don't think that you're crazy for saying that. And so the question would be, would the Thunder have beaten the Knicks? Yes, I think the Thunder would have beaten the Knicks, considering we have seen the Thunder beat the Knicks every single time they've played since November 22nd of 2022. And so I just think the Thunder have their number and are a little bit better matchup for the Knicks than even the Spurs are. And so, again, the Spurs have blown a bunch of leads in this series so far. But what I would be scared about if I was a San Antonio fan is the fact that the Knicks have not played well, especially in the first quarter, but for the first three quarters of all three of their wins. If the Knicks come out like they did, you know, closing out Atlanta or, you know, closing out, you know, in their next series, what was it? It was 50 points or 51 points in an elimination game against Atlanta. How many they won by? What was it against the Celtics? I mean, against Philly. Was it 30? Did they beat them by 30? I think they did, right? And so my point is, if they put together a good first quarter, and I'm not talking about having a 10-point lead, you would think that the Knicks know how to close teams out, and that should really scare the San Antonio Spurs. Also, I mentioned De'Aaron Fox. I thought that Mike Brown made some great adjustments in this series, but I think one thing that probably isn't being talked about enough and why Fox has really struggled in this series is because Mike Brown was De'Aaron Fox's coach when he was in Sacramento. And I think that he knows how to exploit De'Aaron Fox in certain ways where other teams might not be able to. And remember, Mike Brown was fired following De'Aaron Fox making a really dumb play. He fouled a three-point shooter, and Mike Brown and Fox got into it, you know, in the locker room after the game, and the Kings sided with Fox, and that's the last time we saw Mike Brown coach before he was the head coach of the New York Knicks. I thought it was interesting. Here's a little clip of Brown after that game, right before he got fired, talking about Fox.
5: If you're up three, you gotta guard your man at the 3-point line, and there should be no closeout opportunity, no closeout opportunity. We told him that they know the only thing that can hurt us is a three. And I need to go back and watch the film to see exactly where Fox was, but there was no reason for there to be a hard closeout. We were okay with them scoring a two at the rim, so you should not be in position to help at all. You should be hugged up to your man at the 3-point line. Everybody should. And why there was a closeout by Fox, I'm not sure. I got to go back and watch the tape.
0: Ripping into Fox, there's another minute and 13 seconds left of that, but I'll cut it short. But my point here is that not only have they exploited De'Aaron Fox, but I also think that Mike Brown has coached Mitch Johnson under a table in crunch time. I mean, you have to call a timeout to stop that run if you're Mitch Johnson. Or how about in game two, before Wimby throws it off of Castle's back, call a timeout. I think that the adjustments to the adjustments have gone all to the Knicks throughout the series, and the late game situations, Mike Brown is one of, if not the main reason, why the Knicks are getting the better of the Spurs in crunch time. Sam Humphries with you until 9 p.m. live and local on Game Time. We got two more segments left, so if you want to weigh in, 405-900-9957 is the Lucky Star line. I'll read some of these text messages after the break as well here on Oklahoma's Leader in Sports, the Sports Animal.
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21: We've talked a lot about measles over the past year, but mumps has largely flown under the radar, even though it's been making a bit of a comeback as well. That's because fewer people are getting the MMR vaccine, which stands for measles, mumps, and rubella. The vaccine's been around for decades. It is effective. It is safe. What makes mumps outbreaks difficult to contain is that symptoms usually don't appear for 2 to 3 weeks after someone's been exposed. And that can make it hard to pin down where that exposure took place. And someone who is infected can transmit the virus to someone else before they are symptomatic. If you get sick, which could manifest like a run-of-the-mill respiratory virus or the telltale swelling of your cheeks and jaw, all you can really do at that point is to treat the symptoms and also isolate yourself so you don't infect anyone else. I'm Dr. Sanjay Gupta, helping you live a better life.
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0: Game time. Sam Humphries hanging out with you guys for a couple more segments. You guys want to weigh in and talk to me? 405-900-9957 is the Lucky Star line. It's also the Johnny's text line that we'll get to in just a second. But I can update you that the United States of America has scored in the World Cup, and it happens on an own goal. So U.S. up 1-0 on Paraguay, 27th minute right now from SoFi Stadium. Let's go back to the Lucky Star lines. What's your name and what's your question tonight on Game Time?
1: Hey, my name is Brian.
0: How you doing, Brian?
1: My question is J-Dub.
0: Yep.
1: Good. My question is, how long do we put up with J-Dub's personality? Do we trade him on draft night?
0: You have a problem with J-Dub's personality?
1: J-Dub, yeah, does he want to play?
0: I mean, he's done everything possible to play, and don't forget that the reason why he was out for the first half of the year is he played with a broken hand and wrist and thumb on his shooting hand last year, and then this year tried to come back from the left hamstring injury, then injures the right one, and then comes back again, and then it was just never right, and he tried to come back.
1: The number one question is, when did he have his wrist surgery after they won it all last year?
0: It was during the summertime, and then obviously they had the complication where he had to get the screw taken out earlier on in the season. Yeah. And it was with Dr. Shin, the same doctor that Mateer went to. Neither one of them went great, right? I would say.
1: Well, didn't Mateer show up back up in 3 weeks?
0: And he wasn't himself, just like J-Dub showed up. Now, J-Dub was himself. I mean, remember, when he came back and when the wrist was finally fine, and then he came back from the hamstring injury, he was 12 for 12 in Phoenix. I mean, 12 for 12 from the field, and then he tweaked his hamstring again, and it was never right the rest of the season. Then the other one ends up getting injured as well. But I don't think that J-Dub was just not wanting to play. I think that he was doing everything possible to play, and I think he'll be fine. Hamstrings linger, you know, for a season.
1: I understand that.
0: Yeah, go ahead.
1: Do you think he came back in shape? I know came back in the middle of December.
0: No,
1: he came back in the middle of December. He came back in the middle of December out of shape, which is his fault. I don't care if he can still get on a bicycle. He gained about 20. You can tell he gained 20 or 30 pounds over summertime. And that doesn't help your hamstrings when you got extra weight on you and you're running. He came in December. People are already in game shape. Correct?
0: Yeah, but hold on. J-Dub, Jalen Williams, this year, whenever he came back, he was looking like himself whenever he came back from the wrist and was healthy from the wrist. Let's not forget, I mean, how many did he have? 30 in the first half against the Lakers, too? I mean, when he was right and the hamstrings were right, he was great. But he could never get the hamstrings right.
1: Right, because he came back overweight. I like J-Dub. I just think that he saw that he got the money. And I think he should have taken, I think last summer when he had that wrist surgery, he got fat and happy, and he came back out of shape, and there goes your hamstrings.
0: Well, I appreciate the call. I don't know. I'm going to disagree with the caller on this one. I think that J-Dub, I mean, anyone complaining about J-Dub, you know, not playing or not being in shape is missing the point. I mean, J-Dub played through an injury to bring this city a ring and a championship. And the reason why he wasn't ready to go at the start of this year is because he did have to have surgery on his shooting hand. And then the surgery didn't go great. It had a complication. He had to get a screw taken out. And he was never the first half of the season right as far as the wrist goes. And then the wrist was finally right. And he came back and was looking like himself. Let's not forget, he was 12 for 12 from the field in that game at Phoenix, looking like Dub again, and injures the hamstring, and neither hamstring was right the rest of the season. And obviously, in the playoffs, they tried to bring him back too quick. and he injures the other one, and it was just not J-Dub's year. But am I worried about his hamstring going forward? No. Am I worried about the wrist? No. I mean, we saw that the wrist is fine, but, I mean, the guy was not able to get on the floor consistently throughout the year, and why is that? It's mainly because he wanted to play through an injury last year to bring you guys a championship. So don't complain about J-Dub and his lack of availability this year. I think that that's being a very, very spoiled Thunder fan there. Anyone else that wants to come back at the caller can call in 405-900-9957. Maybe I'm the crazy one. Maybe I'm just a Thunder homer. But in my opinion, I think that J-Dub should be one of those guys that the Thunder fans thank for doing everything possible to bring them a championship last year. Got a text here from Josh. It says, J-Dub's only problem is he probably rushed himself back. Completely agree in trying to help his team. And yeah, last year with the wrist, it worked. But you just can't rush hamstrings back. And again, whenever you do rush it back and he was looking like himself again, the other hamstring from, you know, all the time favoring one side can get weakened as well. And so, again, I think J-Dub is going to be fine going forward. We have seen guys like Aaron Gordon deal with hamstring injuries throughout multiple years, but normally it's a hamstring. It'll linger for a season, but it's not going to linger throughout your career. And we've already seen that J-Dub's wrist is totally fine. And so I'm not worried about lack of availability with J-Dub or, you know, a lack of, you know, being in shape or anything like that with J-Dub going forward. Do I want to draft Yaxel and have Yaxel be his backup? Absolutely. But I don't think by any means that Dub is, I'm not worried about Dub going forward. Let's see here. Someone from the 405 says the caller was insane. Someone says, ban that fool, get rid of J-Dub, that guy is high. I tend to agree with you guys. This question from the 405 on the Johnny's text line says, who you got in the U.S. Open next week? Also, are you going to watch UFC at the White House? Yes, I'm fired up for the UFC at the White House. Something that I don't think I ever thought we were going to see was a sporting event on the White House lawn, which definitely just tuning in for the spectacle of it. I do know that they have a pretty good card. I'm not a huge UFC fan, but I will be rooting for Sugar Sean O'Malley. I know that he and E-Man have some ties, and if you don't listen to Emmanuel Rivera on Saturdays with Matt Meyer, you need to. He's an UFC expert, and I know that Sugar Sean trained with E-Man one time, and I've kind of rooted for him ever since, but yeah, I mean, that's going to be a spectacle. I think they're going to get lucky with the weather. It's going to be outside. I know that they had, like, the awning, the dome type thing, but I don't think they're going to have to use it. They still may use it, but they were worried about some rain, and I don't think that that rain is coming in. As far as your U.S. Open golf question, you're going to have to tune in to the 73rd hole next week. I can't make up my mind on Scottie Scheffler. Scotty, his finishes are not bad. They really aren't. But he is clearly frustrated with something right now. And you saw it with his, you know, kind of going at Ted Scott last week for getting the wind wrong. And I think that Scotty is not only dealing with some things off the course, and I'm not saying anything serious, but he's had some distractions off the course as far as Meredith, his wife, having their second baby, and maybe that took some, you know, time away from his practice, and his iron game just looks a little bit off. And it's not just looks, it's going by the numbers. I mean, the last 3 years, proximity to the hole, he was in the top three. He was first last year, second the year before that, second the year before that. And his iron game is what was separating him and making him, you know, do things and have results that we hadn't seen since Tiger Woods. And this year, he's in the 120s in proximity to the hole. And that means that he is 5 feet away from the hole. I mean, more away from the hole on each shot than he was last year. And again, that's kind of analytics there, but I mean, his iron game is not what it was last year. And so I do worry a little bit about that when you are going to a place as tough as Shinnecock, where it's imperative to have great distance control, stay below the hole. Everybody is going to be missing putts and three putting out there, and you can't be missing greens out there either. The ball strikers are going to succeed at Shinnecock because the greens are so tough. Everyone is going to have an issue with them. I'm looking for guys like, for instance, Matthew Fitzpatrick. He has played great golf so far in 2026. I do think that recently he's slipped a little bit, really ever since, you know, he won the RBC and the 2 weeks after that, the week after the Masters, and then he, you know, before that he finished second at the Players' Championship. But I could see a Matt Fitzpatrick have some success at Shinnecock. Remember, Brooks won there last time it was there, and you had Retief Goosen win there the time before that. But historically, Shinnecock was favoring guys that didn't hit it that far. Corey Pavin won there back in the day. Ray Floyd won there back in the day. And so if it turns into a putting contest, I'm going to go with the guys that hit their irons the best. And right now, ironically, it's not Scotty Scheffler. I'm going to deep dive into this over the weekend and give you some good picks next week. Let's go back to the Lucky Star line and get one more call in. What's your name and what's your question tonight on Game Time?
2: Yeah, Corey from Tahlequah. I had a draft question.
0: Yeah, go ahead.
2: All right, so I'm just a casual fan. As I understand, so if you're going player for player, you kind of have to match salaries, correct, somewhat? So
0: yes, moving I mean, up in normal trades, yes.
2: Yeah, so as far as moving up into the draft, does each draft slot have a solid salary that you need to match? So I don't really know how to word
0: it
2: this.
0: It does have a set draft spot. We looked this up the other night, and for instance, like if they were to trade up to get Boozer, he's going to be making like 9.2 a year, and I do think they have to match that money, but I'm not positive on that. As far as draft night trades, I know obviously you have to match money when you're just trading before the deadline and trading for players, but I'm not positive on draft night trades. I'll look into that.
2: Right. So as far as like, the, you know, obviously the Thunder are going to need to unload a little salary to try to get under the cap, this right. And that. And they're going to, in order to get up that high, they're going to have to trade a couple good players. I mean, just for instance, whatever players, Dort and
0: yeah,
2: Isaiah gonna, Joe, whatever, yeah. plus future draft picks and all that. So I just didn't know how that all worked, dumping salary for.
0: Right, and I would assume what the Thunder is going to do is they're going to keep Hartenstein, I think. They could, you know, let Hartenstein go and draft Mara if they really like Mara. I would be shocked if they did that. I think that they are going to keep Wallace and extend Wallace and make Wallace a starter. And then I think, you know, if you keep Hartenstein and Wallace, you're going to be around $260 million. And the second apron cap is at $222. And I think it's imperative for the Thunder to stay under the second apron this upcoming season, because 2 seasons and 3 seasons from now, you're going to have Shea's super duper max kick in, and he's going to be making over 60, and you're probably going to go into the second apron anyways. And so for the Thunder to get under that second apron this year, you're going to have to get rid of Lou Dort's $18 million. You're going to have to get rid of Wiggins' $10 million and Joe's $10 million. That gets you right around $220 million. And then we'll see how they restructure these extensions with Hartenstein and Kasem Wallace, maybe get more on the back end. But I would expect the Thunder to, if they do trade up, I don't think they're going to trade up to 3 or 4 and try to get Boozer or Wilson. I think they might trade up a couple spots to get Yaxel, but maybe they don't like Yaxel as much as I do. So, I mean, your guess is as good as mine as far right. as Presti in a draft.
2: I just didn't know how easy, you know, it was to dump salary, you know, by moving up or whatever, you know, if that made sense.
0: Right.
2: So,
0: hey, I appreciate the call. We need to hit a break here on Game Time. One final segment for the week after the break here on Oklahoma's Leader in Sports, the Sports Animal.
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0: We're back for one final segment here on Game Time with Sam Humphries, live and local until 9 p.m. If you want to get in quickly, 405-900-9957 is the Johnny's text line and the Lucky Star line. The United States is feeding off of the home crowd, and now we're up 2-0 on Paraguay. Balogun gives the United States men's national team the 2-0 lead with that was in the 30th minute. Right now they're in the 45th minute. So we will keep you updated on that if anything happens the next few minutes during this segment. But the United States off to a hot start in their first World Cup since 1994 in the United States. I found this interesting. I don't know if OU fans heard this, but Colin Simmons, the edge rusher for Texas, was doing media availability for the new college football video game, and he had some interesting thoughts on who Texas's biggest rival was. Let's hear what Colin Simmons had to say about the OU-Texas game.
1: Do you feel like Texas versus OU is the best rivalry in college football?
2: It's hard when you beat OU 2 years in a row.
1: So you don't feel like it's a rivalry?
2: It definitely is. Like the atmosphere says rivalry. Yeah. But when you're on that field playing against them, it doesn't say rivalry. Mm. That's how I feel. I say Texas A&M more of a rivalry than OU.
1: Why you feel that way?
2: Why I feel that way?
1: Yeah.
2: Texas A&M. When was the last time Texas played Texas A&M? Dude, our first time playing Texas A&M joining the SEC was last year. Yeah. Not last year, but the year before.
1: Yeah.
2: I mean, the OU game been going on for so long.
1: Correct.
2: It's like when you come back to a rivalry, it's like, oh, like.
1: You feel like you get more up for it.
2: Mm-hmm.
0: Interesting thoughts from Colin Simmons. I would say be careful what you say about your biggest rival, Oklahoma. And again, Brent Venables does need to win this OU-Texas game this year. And they have to get off to a hot start the first five games of the year. But it's going to be a whole lot different OU team that Texas is facing than they faced last year. Let's not forget the Dr. Shin game where Mateer comes back. And you know, 2 years ago you had Dylan Gabriel hurt as well. I mean, OU has not had a healthy quarterback in either of those two games that Simmons is referring to right there. And so I do give Venables a little bit of a break in that aspect. Now, again, Texas is going to be one of, if not the top team in the country whenever they play. And OU obviously has big games before that with Michigan, right? And so I do think that OU is going to be improved and have a chance to make a run this year. I love Mateer, and I know that a lot of people were really harping on him last year, but let's not forget how good Mateer was against Michigan and against Auburn when he was healthy before the thumb injury. And I do like the fact that they brought in Livingstone from Texas. They also brought in Trell Harris at the wide receiver position, and I think that guys like Amarion Harris and Hayden Hansen, you know, are going to help blocking wise and tight end play between, you know, Hansen and Rocky Beers and the other tight end that they got. But they brought in Jason Witten, and the tight end room should be a whole lot better as well. And they still have Satania, and Fasusi's a year older and Pierre Louise a year older, and so you would think that their offensive line play would be better. I should mention Foje when I talk about that as well. And you're bringing back essentially all of your starters on the defensive side of the ball, at least the guys that will start this year are, you know, Art Mason Thomas went to the league and everything like that, but the guys that will start this year were already here in the system last year. And so I just think that OU has potential to do some special things this year in college football. And I think that it's not too smart of Colin Simmons of Texas to give OU some bulletin board material before, in my opinion, the biggest rivalry in college football. Thank you to Brad Lund for coming on the show earlier on and breaking down the World Cup for us. And also, stay tuned to Game Time next week. We're going to be on every single night that the NBA Finals are not on. I'll be doing an hour with Al from 6 to 7, and then Game Time from 7 to 9 every single weeknight. 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
12: How often do you stop to wonder whether you should share something that's revealing, maybe even embarrassing, with a partner, a friend, or even your boss? In her new book called Revealing, The Underrated Power of Oversharing, behavioral scientist Leslie John says doing just that can help you deepen relationships that are vital to your life. We need people to trust us in order to get things like love, friendship, and career success. That's what she told us. When you make yourself vulnerable by revealing something sensitive, it does make other people trust you. In turn, when you ask someone to reveal something about themselves, showing that interest will generally lead someone to like you more. Why? Because people like to be asked about themselves, she says. It also signals that they are discriminating and choosy, but in a good way. I'm Dr. Sanjay Gupta, helping you live a better life.
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13: Hello there. I'm Mark Robbins. What a tremendous start for the United States in the World Cup. A 4-1 victory Friday over Paraguay in front of a raucous crowd in Los Angeles. Former U.S. head coach Jurgen Klinsmann, very impressed.
14: That's what you want to see. I mean, on home soil, your first game, you score 4 goals. It can't get any better. Fantastic, absolutely fantastic. Great energy, atmosphere in the stadium, unbelievable. And one goal more beautiful than the other. And that should give them such a boost of confidence, so much belief to go really, really far in this tournament. But you need a win like that to start a tournament off. And I think they can ride the wave now.
13: That is ESPN's Jurgen Klinsmann on ESPN FC. U.S. now heading to Seattle for a Friday night group match against Australia. The other game on Friday yesterday, Canada and Bosnia-Herzegovina play to a 1-1 draw. It's game 5 of the NBA Finals later tonight. Knicks trying to wrap up the series and win their first title since 1973. And the Spurs hold off New York. Here's ESPN basketball analyst Corey Alexander, who says San Antonio has had time to forget the collapse of Game 3.
15: Their inexperience, in my opinion, allows them to be able to move on and not linger on it. When you've got veteran guys whose legacies are now tied to what happened, they hold on to things more so than a younger player who feels like we're going to be here for the next 10 years.
13: That's Corey Alexander on Freddie and Harry here on ESPN Radio.
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0: bigger than NIL, Marty. It's just our situation is really reeling at the moment.
1: Chuck Castiglione joining us now. We'll get you out of here on this, Athletic Director Emeritus. The Sooners have a pretty big baseball game today. One of my enduring images of you, Joe, is you with your arm around Skip Johnson and y'all headed to the bus after losing to Ole Miss in the national championship out in Omaha. Now the Sooners have another chance. It's good job by you, by the way, with the hire, but it's pretty remarkable what Skip has done with that program, isn't it?
0: Phenomenal. And if you've ever been around Skip, you know he is just the greatest guy to be around in addition to watching his prowess as a baseball coach. He's been in these situations before many times, you know, through his years at Texas before he joined us. Yes, that he was a longtime pitching coach at Texas under Augie Garrido. He was with us a year before our opening occurred and we hired him, but he's the kind of guy that players just want to be around and play for. And you see the kind of experience develop because he's very intentional about developing his players, the mindset that goes with it. And we've gotten guys that had been struggling during the course of the year, maybe had injuries, they've stepped up and had some magical moments. The last couple of weeks, winning the regional at Georgia Tech and then last week at Kansas. So we're really excited. We've played Alabama this year. We know how great a team they are and well-coached they are. It'll be one heck of a game at the Schwab this afternoon.
1: You go on the road, meet number two team in the country, and then go on the road and beat Kansas in their first ever Super Regional. That is literally circling the Schooners. So it's I'm curious to see what they do. But hey, thank you for the time and the insight, genuinely. And I we say it on this show all the time. Everybody wants a czar of college sports. Our vote is for you, bud.
0: Well, you're very kind, very thankful. I love everything. I've been part of college sports for the vast majority of my life, and so all I want to do is try to contribute to make it better. But can we get 20 more seconds, Ryan, because I texted Marty a couple 3 weeks ago, whatever it was, and you were wearing a Smokey and the Bandit t-shirt, and I picked up on that right away. The reason I picked up on that is because early in my life I worked for Jackie Gleason, Sheriff Buford T. Justice, and so I really caught my eye. So if you're a big fan of Smokey and the Bandit, I just want to say booyah, man. I am too.
1: Hey, one of my proudest moments of my life as a parent was the other night I asked my daughter what she wanted for dinner, and she said she wanted the Diablo sandwich and the Dr. Pepper, and I go, my job here is done. So there you go. Thank you, Joe.
0: Thank you all.
1: All right, appreciate you, man. I mean, just so much insight, and we're going to break it down and look into it because I think there was a lot there to process. It's Marty McGee on ESPN Radio, the ESPN app, and the SEC Network.
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1: And the show before. My dad, Dr. McGee, the legend, he was in like Aspen or somewhere. And it was for, it might have been for an NCAA meeting. And it was during the summertime. It was like a ski resort, but it was during the summer. It was kind of low key. And there was an art gallery in the lobby of the resort. And dad was just kind of walking around the art gallery. And there were these kind of scraggly looking dudes in there looking at art. He just talking to them, said nicest bunch of guys ever. And he said one guy in particular, I couldn't even see his face, and he was the nicest guy talking about art. And he, dad said those guys left, and he was talking to the little curator, and she was a nervous wreck. And he's like, "What, you okay?" And she's like, "Yeah." She goes, "Do you know who that was?" He's like, "No." And my dad called to tell me the story. He's like, "Yeah, there were something about roses or something." I was like, "Guns N' Roses?" And my dad was looking at art with Guns N' Roses. It was Slash.
19: That guy over there just shredding that Les Paul, just ripping it.
1: Yeah.
19: Just ripping it, dude.
1: Yeah. November Rain is one of the most overproduced songs in the history of rock and roll, but that video when Slash is standing in front of the church playing the solo is, oh, what a legendary shot.
19: Go Vols.
1: Go Vols.
19: Yeah, buddy.
1: In the cold November rain.
19: I mean, that music video was a movie.
1: Oh, yeah.
19: Like 10 minutes long.
1: Yeah. And had like...
19: And nobody complained.
1: Nobody complained. But that shot of him, just they're at a wedding, and all of a sudden Slash is in the middle of a desert in front of an old church and just throwing down, and like in the power stance.
19: Yep.
1: Playing that guitar solo, I was like, that's when you know you're cool. I remember Conan O'Brien used to do stuff, and he would throw up the web address. You know, send us your pictures of so-and-so, and he would say www.conanobrien, and it'd say, /, and it would be Slash's headshot. But hey, Joe Castiglione, I mean, one of the all-time gentlemen and just a smart guy, and it was a good call by you to call him, because the perspective he has is someone who has worked in that one athletic department. In a legendarily successful athletic department in Oklahoma, and has worked there since the 1980s. And his perspective on everything that has happened is it's one of one. I mean, people don't have these jobs that long, and he'd been in that position for decades. And it's just his perspective on it. And you could hear it in his voice, couldn't you? Like what are we doing? And we could hear it in Greg Sankey's voice a week ago, Cohen.
19: Yeah, I mean, I think that these brilliant minds who were foundational leaders in building the behemoth that is collegiate athletics. I mean, you look at Sankey. We said it on the show last week or 2 weeks ago. Right now, the Big Ten are the kings of college football. They've won 3 consecutive national titles. But look at the SEC just won the golf national championship, the Women's College World Series national championship. They got a great opportunity to win baseball the next couple weeks here. And all of these men and women who have been in those positions for a long time are exasperated right now. They're tired. And they want clarity and those guardrails Joe talked about.
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6: FC, the U.S. now heading to Seattle for a second group match. That'll be Friday afternoon against Australia. The Aussies will open up play at midnight against Turkey. And that'll be right after Game 5 of the NBA Finals, in which the Knicks lead that series 3-1. Can they wrap up a championship tonight? We'll find out. 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Blue Jays hosting the Yankees, 2:30 p.m. Eastern for the beginning of our coverage. College baseball. West Virginia, North Carolina opened up the College World Series with wins on Friday. 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
19: Yeah, baby.
1: Yeah. Come on.

0: go.
1: Oh, man. That's right it. In front of the church. You ain't lying.
0: Right in front of the church.
1: In the dust.
0: Oh, yeah. Them tumbleweeds and rock and roll.
1: This was meanwhile, some devil people, stuff here.
2: Oh, that yeah. You need somebody. Or don't you think that you need someone? Don't you think that you need somebody?
0: Yeah, this song had like nine parts to it. Yeah. And somebody, and at the wedding, like she died.
1: I'm so surprised I remembered that line, but maybe I shouldn't.
0: It doesn't surprise me one bit. It's Marty McGee, by the way, on ESPN Radio, the ESPN app, SEC Network, presented by Progressive Insurance, also brought to you by Gusto. 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Yeah. I'm telling you.
3: You're not the only one. You're not the only one.
0: Yeah, if that song had come out in the 70s, right, yeah, that song came out in the 70s or 80s, and that preacher would have told me if I played it backwards. If you play the record backwards, there'd be a message from the devil.
1: Speaking of messages from the devil,
0: yeah,
1: time for Hillbilly Headlines.
4: Hey, y'all, this is Cojo. Since these two jokers, Marty and McGee, won't let me in their pickup truck, I'm going to have to do the next best thing. That's right. It's time for Hillbilly Headlines. Go Tigers.
1: Go Tigers.
0: Yeah.
1: We're going to start in Ohio because I like this little headline here. This was 2 days ago, according to the UPI, sheriff's deputies in Ohio, O-H.
0: Oh.
1: Were called to a residence to round up a herd of 8 loose goats, but one of the animals jumped onto the roof of an SUV and subsequently escaped.
0: Oh.
1: The Butler County Sheriff's Office said in a Facebook post that deputies were called to a home on Oxford Middletown Road where 7 adult goats and 1 juvenile goat.
0: Oh.
1: 1 juvenile goat were found trespassing in the backyard. Quote, the homeowners confirmed the goats did not belong there, and deputies contacted the rightful owners, the post said. Despite extensive negotiations involving snacks and coaxing, the goats were reluctant to leave their newly claimed residence. The deputies were eventually able to round up 7 of the goats and return them home. Quote, however, one particularly stubborn suspect escaped custody, jumped off the roof of an SUV, and fled into a nearby wooded area.
0: He gone.
5: Now, is he the goat?
1: Goat. What?
5: Would he be the goat?
0: Yeah, it's the goat right there.
1: I mean, definitely.
0: For LeBron MJ, this is the goat.
1: The white male goat with brown markings on the right side of his face was described as, quote, short, extremely stubborn, and highly mischievous. Anyone who spots the fugitive goat is being asked to contact the sheriff's office. Shoot! Quote, he is not considered dangerous, but he may be armed with an attitude, officials wrote.
0: Armed with an attitude. That sounds like an album title right there. That's my Marty McGee, Armed with an Attitude. I want to know about juvenile goats. So if the goats are caught, does like the juvenile goat to like, go like
1: yeah.
0: Goat
1: oh, yeah.
0: Goat juvie hall?
1: Yeah, he's got to go juvie. What do you call, aren't they called kids?
0: Yes.
1: Little goats are called kids?
0: Yeah.
1: That's apropos. I mean, he's a juvie.
0: I found a picture the other day, a Polaroid picture of my grandfather, Marshall Cadell.
1: Did you
0: World
1: shake
0: War
1: it?
0: II hero. And it was a picture. When I was in college, he sent me a picture. He wrote me a letter. And then at the end of the letter, he goes, if you run out of money, sell this picture for food. And he had my grandma take a picture of him in like jorts, standing with a couple of goats. And all he wrote on the Polaroid picture on the white part at the bottom was Papa. So there you go, goats.
5: Have you guys ever seen the videos of like some goats that if you scare them, they'll
1: fall over?
5: Is that all goats or just some goats?
0: Yeah, no,
1: that's
0: freeze.
1: That's just one little breed, yeah.
5: Oh, okay.
1: They're funny as hell, though.
0: They are funny as hell. No, my Instagram algorithm sometimes is just completely eaten up with nothing but goats screaming at people. And they sound like people like being tortured. It's hilarious. All right, let's take it on down to Wisconsin. Bizarre speed limit baffles drivers, but officials claim it will make you slow down. Wisconsin County has set one area speed limit to 17.3 miles per hour in an eye-catching move aimed at jolting drivers into staying alert in a high-traffic work zone. Let them work, let them live, Marty. Officials in Outagamie County rolled out the unusual speed limit at the county's recycling and solid waste center, where a constant flow of trucks, contractors, and residents is busy. County leaders say they picked 17.3. Why? An official said, because it makes you pause. It makes you look twice. And it makes you slow down. So 17.3, and it is literally a white sign, black font, speed limit, 17.3.
1: How do you... That would be difficult to distinguish. I guess you just keep her on 17 and hope you're not at 17.7.
0: Yeah. 17.4, you're getting you a traffic ticket. But I appreciate the
5: What do you think a ticket costs for going 0.4 over the speed limit?
0: Yeah. Mm. Yeah. The same as if you went 40 miles an hour over speed limit. Man, it's been a minute since I've been in court for a speeding ticket. One time.
1: Knock on wood, buddy.
0: Yeah, I was coming back from, I was driving a University of Tennessee official van. We were coming back from a game at Memphis when we found out Johnny Majors was being fired, and we got pulled over, and I was driving. And I came back to see a judge, and the judge goes, I can't even believe you wasted your time by driving over here from Knoxville to do this. And that's how that ended. So I did not have a reduction in penalty.
1: I figure we should probably wrap her up here in Florida.
0: Of course.
1: We're going to go to Brevard County.
0: Oh, yeah.
1: A Palm Bay man has been arrested after he showed up to a traffic stop and pretended to be the driver's lawyer.
0: Okay.
1: According to the Brevard County... I'd do that for you. According to the Brevard County Sheriff's Office.
5: You got pulled over in the van? Yeah.
0: Yeah. Where were
1: you? I'd chill up there in my, you know, in my dad's suit and be your legal representation.
0: I appreciate that.
1: Morgan and Morgan.
0: Morgan and Morgan.
1: In an arrest warrant affidavit, deputies said the traffic stop happened back in April along Interstate 95, shortly before 3 a.m.
0: Okay.
1: Quote.
0: Dang.
1: During the stop, shocking development, a controlled substance was located within the vehicle.
0: What?
1: And in the driver's purse, the affidavit reads.
0: Really?
1: After advising the driver of their Miranda rights and beginning a post-Miranda interview, the defendant arrived on scene. The defendant, later identified as Derek Shoffus, 30, okay, came up to the stop and was identified by the driver as her attorney, deputies explained. Oh. They also said the driver refused to speak with the responding deputy any longer, instead referring to him as, quote, her lawyer. In fact, Shoffus had shown up wearing a full suit and tie, asking about legal procedures, the existence of probable cause, and even trying to negotiate a deal for the driver, the affidavit reveals. Per investigator, Shoffus claimed to be bar certified and licensed to practice in both Florida and Georgia, but when asked for proof, he said he didn't have any documentation on him.
0: You got to take my word for it. I'm a lawyer.
1: Yeah. I'm wearing a suit and tie.
0: Yeah.
1: A check of the vehicle's information confirmed Shoffus was not, in fact, an attorney, though it did show he'd been arrested last year on a charge of DUI.
0: Oh.
1: Quote, I asked the driver how she knew Shoffus, and she advised it was through a friend. She had spoken with him in the past, and
0: lawyering
1: he told her he was a lawyer.
0: Influence. This show
1: she
0: was
1: felt she needed
0: influence.
1: A lawyer, so she called him.
6: 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Can the Spurs respond on their home floor to a must-win? Game 5. 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
26: 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WWLSE Sports Animal Tyler Adams T-Bag with you guys on this beautiful Saturday morning. We'll be with you until 11 a.m. and then we will hand the baton off to Matt Meyer with the bottom line from 11 to 1. And then from 1 to 3, it's Sports Animal Live, Unadvised Edition. Preston Poole and T-Bag, myself, will be with you from 1 to 3 p.m. So we'll be getting after it all day long. So, coming up on the show today, we got some World Cup talk, some Brennan Sorsby, NBA Finals talk, San Antonio Spurs. It is a Game 5 game day, and you can listen to that game here on 98.1 FM via ESPN Radio. 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So starting at 7, you can start listening to NBA Finals Game 5. 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
29: This weekend, you just love the word, don't you? This weekend, oh, blessed weekend, would be June 12th, 13th, and 14th. Almost halfway through June already, we are. If you're celebrating anything, make sure you give us whatsoever, then a happy, happy to you. So many birthdays gone, but not forgotten. All that white boy fro, Brad Delp. Born in 1951, Boston lead singer.

0: weekend. Party on, Wayne. Still alive and well as far as we know. Curtis, you and I were just talking about this guy the other day. He snuck up on us again. Former Thunder great Earl Watson is 47. He came to Oklahoma City with the team in 2008. Starting guard for P.J. Carlissimo, who was fired, well, because Earl Watson was a starting point guard, along with being 1-12, and they had just drafted Russell Westbrook, so they were like, we got to find somebody to coach this team who will play Russell Westbrook and not Earl Watson.
1: Earl Watson did not want to be here.
0: Earl Watson.
1: He was one of those guys.
0: Like,
1: I don't want to be in Oklahoma City.
0: Right. And he was not?
1: No, not here very long.
0: Stick with the NBA. The original OG 3-and-D wing, Mr. Bruce Bowen, is 55. Nice bow ties. He was with the Spurs when,
2: Timber.
0: And all those guys were winning rings down there. Won 3 rings with the San Antonio Spurs. Let's say NBA and say happy birthday to Jalen's daddy. Rick Brunson's 54, along with being Jalen's father. He has one of the more interesting and circuitous basketball careers ever. Began in Australia before a couple G League stops. It wasn't called the G League back then. It was called something else. What was it?
1: The D League.
0: The D League. That's right. It was
1: different
0: a
1: letter. Right.
0: And he had stops in Quad Cities and Connecticut before a season with Portland. Then he headed overseas again to the Philippines, played professionally in the Philippines, before returning to Connecticut and then finally sticking in the league with the Knicks, Celtics, back to the Knicks, back to Portland, Chicago, Toronto, back to Chicago, back overseas to Italy for a minute before closing out his career with the Clippers, Supersonics, and Rockets.
2: Damn!
0: I mean, that's a lot of traveling around to play. Post-playing days, became a coach, wound up all over the place with 6 stops in the league, G League, and high school. He was in high school before landing in New York. And, you know, it's like kind of one of those college things.
1: Yeah.
0: You hire the daddy when you want the son.
1: He's on his second coaching staff.
0: The Knicks looked down to Jersey, and they were like, Rick Brunson, this high school coach in New Jersey. Well, he was a Knick, too. So
1: he was on the last Knicks finals team.
0: He's a legacy. Yeah. And they were like, if we got him to come here, you know, in Dallas, they don't want to pay his son.
1: Yeah.
0: What if we could lure him? And as Paul Harvey would say, now you know the rest. Hire the daddy, the son may come along with him.
1: And the Knicks fired Tom Thibodeau. You know who didn't lose his job? Rick Brunson.
0: Rick Brunson. That's exactly right.
1: He was there within, never left.
0: I wonder if any father and son have ever won rings together on an NBA championship team. I don't know.
1: That's a great question.
0: I don't know. We'll look that up. All right. Well, happy birthday, Rick Brunson. I mean, listen, you're already living your best life. Rick Hoffman is 56. Actor was outstanding as Lewis on Suits. Any Suits fans among you?
1: We watched like part of the first season when it was all the rage on, you know, it was one of those shows that when it aired, nobody watched it. But then, you know, there's a whole Meghan Markle phenomenon. And then Netflix put it on and people were like, oh, this is a great show. And it's been on for 10 years. But people loved it. So we got through there's 40 episodes a season. I mean, it's like Gunsmoke from back in the day. Like, it would take you 5 years to watch all the episodes.
0: I got caught up in a weekend of it with Madge Benton one
1: time.
0: They're
1: not bad.
0: We went through about 20 episodes, I think.
1: It's not. It's brain can. It's not anything like rocket science.
0: Lewis is kind of like the seedy guy who's got, he's got issues.
1: Well,
0: but if you need something done, Lewis is the guy who's not afraid to go on the dirty side of the street for you. Very interesting character. Very, very, played him very, very well.
1: He's the guy with the slick back hair, right? No?
0: Not a lot of hair. He didn't have a lot of hair. He's kind of a little bit heavier set guy.
1: Oh, I know who you're talking about. Yeah.
0: No, it was one of those shows where that I really generally don't like, where everybody's got a witty line, no matter what's said. Witty line, witty line, witty line. Everybody has something to say. But Lewis was really, really kind of genuine. Happy birthday to that guy. Tim Allen, 73. First met him doing stand-up before becoming Tim the Toolman Taylor in Home Improvement. Then Buzz Lightyear, of course.
3: To infinity and beyond.
0: He's back in your life
1: now.
0: He's
1: getting another big paycheck.
0: Mm-hmm. And then, of course, I loved him as Santa in the Santa Claus.
4: I know you're Scott Calvin. You know you're Scott Calvin. So let's make this simple. I say name. You say Scott Calvin. Name?
5: Chris Kringle.
0: Yeah, that goes on for a while. Very frustrating to the police officer. Chris Evans is 45. Before he got the Captain America gig in the Marvel Universe, he got to play a superhero in another deal. He was the Human Torch in the first couple Fantastic Four movies. Also showed up in the holiday classic Red One with The Rock. Have you seen that?
6: No. No, I have not.
0: It's very, very good. I think you'll enjoy it very much. I like it a lot. We've got a country music superstar having a birthday. Chris Young is 41, and I asked the T of Bag, are you a fan? He said, I am. home. It's a little two-stepper, T-Mac. Nice.

0: night long, though.
1: And all I can think about is getting you home.
2: I like that. An excellent. That's a jukebox.
3: That is
2: jukebox
3: the least
2: kind of
3: sad
2: song.
3: Song that T-Bag's ever picked out from a country
4: I
3: artist.
4: Almost picked a sad song you have, but then I decided not to.
2: Thank you.
3: I'm glad you picked that one.
2: We'll need that today. This isn't a sad song either. Bunny Carlos is 76. Looked like a science teacher. Played the drums for Cheap Trick.
5: I want you to want me.
2: Here's Bunny. There he is.

0: They'll be here in concert soon.
1: Yes. Without Bunny Carlos. He was kicked out of the band a few years back.
0: You will hardly notice.
1: You won't notice the difference. It's Rick Nielsen's son, who's now the drummer, and he's really good. He's like a really good drummer.
0: All right.
1: And I will tell you, he's got one of the greatest deals in rock and roll, Bunny Carlos. When Cheap Trick goes on tour, he still makes money. If Cheap Trick puts an album out, he still makes money.
0: It's like Charles Barkley talking about being fired by ESPN. He's like, they fire me, they still have to pay me my entire contract. I encourage them to
2: fire
0: me.
2: He told them, because I guess people were, as we thought, now that they're not on TNT, they're on a Disney platform, and it was one. It was when he did the Cardi B joke.
1: And since she's got Cardi D's,
2: right? Which was an incredible like viral moment for that. Which is something ESPN's needed on their shows. Yeah, people were like, "Oh, I don't know if you can do that." And he's like, "Okay, fire me. I'm going to get paid.
0: I dare you."
1: Yeah. Hey, Hulu's also a Disney property. You should

0: And Jason Mewes is 52. He is the J of Jay and Silent Bob. It's the weekend, so why not? Have yourself some fun.
1: Smoking weed, doing coke, drinking beers. Rolling baddies, smoking blunts. Who smokes the blunts? We smoke the blunts.
0: Love those guys.
2: Have you ever seen him in real life? He doesn't look anything like that guy.
0: He looks exactly like him. He doesn't have a hat on and long hair anymore.
2: Yeah, he doesn't have a hat. Yeah, and I just don't recognize him.
0: If he was standing next to you at the airport,
2: I would never recognize him.
0: Unless he said something really dirty.
2: Yeah, if he started just breaking into that, I knew who it was.
0: No, he just looks, he's just a guy.
2: Yeah, he's just a guy.
0: Uh-huh, he's not wearing, yep. No, he's not standing next to a guy in a trench coat.
2: Yeah, who doesn't talk.
0: Who doesn't talk, exactly right. Birthday hotness, happy birthday to Diablo Cody's 40, Academy Award winning stripper, who wrote Juno, love her stripper. Love her writing skills. And then she created United States of Terror. I don't know anything that much about that. And Jennifer's Body.
3: How do you win an Academy Award for being a stripper?
0: Well, no, she was a stripper before
4: a previous life.
2: She wrote the movie Juno. That's she
4: left.
2: She
4: left the stripper life.
0: In between sets while stripping, she's like, go backstage, touch up her makeup, write another.
2: Yeah,
4: strippers can also leave that life and go do other things.
3: I thought she won an Academy Award for being such a good stripper. That's
2: there
3: what my
2: should,
3: brain.
2: You know, as
3: that
2: much as there category, should be a
4: that's,
2: category,
4: that's
2: but...
4: in the off camera awards part of the show.
3: That's another, at the Vegas festivals.
2: There is another type of award show that would award her. That's called the AVN.
0: Mm-hmm. That's something in Zing and Spinoza you've never been asked to host, but we would absolutely do. Absolutely.
2: Not until my mother dies. They live in Vegas. You know this.
0: You know Art would want to be there. That's
2: sure.
0: My boy.
2: Oh, that would put him in the grave for sure.
0: I just want Art.
3: For the right or wrong reasons.
0: I just want Art to read the card. Coming up next, our next category is best fill in the blank. Having Art and Zynga read that category. Best oral.
2: Best what?
0: Best oral in a gas station.
2: What?
0: Kat Dennings is 40. I love her. Ridiculously Hot Ike. Two Broke Girls was so cute. Also in the 40-Year-Old Virgin. House Bunny. Nick and Nora's Infinite Playlist. And she's also in the Thor movies, too. And Meredith Brooks is 68. She was all kinds of badass. She busted on the scene in 1997 with this.

0: Happy birthday. All right, this day in history, going back in time, some mostly useless trivia for you. 1965, Paul McCartney sat himself down in front of a keyboard and knocked out this all-time banger.
1: Yesterday,

0: Isn't that the song in the movie about the world where there was no Beatles? It's called Yesterday.
1: It's called Yesterday, and that's the song that he first played.
0: When Ed Sheeran met him and challenged him to a songwriting contest, he said, "We have this much time. See who writes the best song." And I think that's the song that he wrote. And Ed Sheeran's like, "What the hell?
1: Well,
0: who wrote that song in that short a period of time?"
1: I'm just guessing.
0: Remember,
1: it isn't because the
0: angry?
1: Very first thing he did was play
2: Yesterday
1: in front
2: for
1: of
2: his friends. And they're like, "When did you write
1: they're
2: that?"
1: They're like, "What?" And his girlfriend was like, "Wait, what?" And they're like, he's like, "That's Paul McCartney. It's one of the greatest songs ever written." And like that was
2: like,
1: the very
2: who's
1: first,
2: Paul McCartney?
1: Yeah, that was the very.
0: He thought they were jacking with him.
1: So I think there's a different song that he came up
0: remember
1: with.
0: Remember they had the Ed Sheeran challenged him and didn't was like, "How's this guy doing this?"
1: Yeah.
0: And then Ed Sheeran also told him to change the words to "Hey Jude" to "Hey Dude."
2: Hey Dude.
0: Right. Ed Sheeran was very funny in it.
2: So, you know, the working title of Yesterday was Scrambled Eggs. That was a placeholder.
1: About the song or the movie?
2: The song.
1: Oh.
2: Because he couldn't, they were writing the melody and he didn't know, he didn't know what it was going to be yet. And then it changed to Yesterday. But him and John Lennon used to do that all the time. They'd replace words because they couldn't figure it out. They just needed something that rhymed with the next verse.
0: That is a fascinating tidbit. Thank you so much.
2: And they tried to get George Harrison to do that too.
1: There was one.

0: It was in that Beatles Disney thing. There, what song were they writing?
1: Well, there was
0: Was it Long Winding Road? It was one of the last songs they wrote, and they did that same thing, but it wasn't.
1: Was it him working on Get Back?
0: Yes, and they had like placeholder words.
1: Right. Imagine,
0: like, man, that's awesome.
1: JoJo was a man, and I think it was different at the very beginning. There you go. Sorry, didn't mean to hijack.
2: That's okay. I like any kind of Beatles trivia. They're another one of those bands. Because when I started doing classic rock radio, the Beatles were still being played on classic rock radio, and we played the crap out of them, and which made me hate them. But once it's the oddest thing. All the music I used to hate when I was on classic rock radio, I love now because it's not being forced down my throat.
1: Yeah, because it was so repetitive when we did it.
0: All right, so a quick AI overview on Google tells me in the movie Yesterday, during the impromptu songwriting competition, Jack Malik plays the Beatles song "The Long and Winding Road,"
1: which is an even harder song to write.
2: Right, I knew it was another absolute epic classic. Thank you very much. All right, let's go NBA again. Why don't we? This is going to make you feel really old, and I hate doing that to you, but it was 35 years ago. 35 years ago, young Michael Jordan got his first ring with the Bulls, winning their first title, 1991.
1: I remember that. That's where he was crying on the actual trophy. It was awesome.
2: Yo, the ballpark. I can't believe this has been around as long as it has. 1997, interleague play began. After 126 years of only seeing you in the World Series, National League and American League said, let's just hook up, man. I actually enjoy it. Padres rolling into Baltimore this weekend. All right, and this day in rock stars doing rock star stuff, 2015, Foo Fighter fans, I know you remember this very well. In Sweden, they're doing a show, and Dave Grohl fell off the stage, broke his leg. Ladies and gentlemen, we're sorry, you have to go home. Dave Grohl broke his leg. He's like, nope. Went backstage. They set the leg. And my guy went back on stage and played.
1: And then he finished the tour in a throne.
2: That is commitment. I want to see them at some point. Because you guys actually made me like them. I didn't care a lick about them before
0: I
2: started doing
0: the show
2: with you guys.
0: They're always touring.
1: They hold the mantle as the greatest dad rock band ever.
2: Okay. Means a lot of mom rock fans will be there. All right. That's it for me this morning. I feel real good about it. You, Phil?
1: I feel like you did something incredible.
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22: People have started using AI for all sorts of things, but I cannot think of an area where the stakes are higher than your health. First of all, I'll tell you this. I know doctors who have cracked some seemingly impossible cases with the help of AI, so it can be a powerful tool. But AI can also hallucinate, provide bad advice, and be just as confident when it does that. If you do decide to plug any personal medical information into one of these chatbots, you should know that while the companies that created them have robust privacy protections in place, they are not bound by HIPAA, like your healthcare provider is. Whatever the advice presented to you, take it with a degree of healthy skepticism. Always get a second opinion. And remember, if you ever experience concerning symptoms, skip the AI consult and head straight to the ER. I'm Dr. Sanjay Gupta, helping you live a better life.
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10: 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And the NBA Finals are rolling on it. The San Antonio Spurs, boy, did they choke game four away. 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And we have the one, the only, Matt Pinto,
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4: Brunson gets it, fires up a three, shot no good, the tip, it's gone! It's gone! It's gone! With 1.2 remaining, Knicks take the lead, OG Anunoby, and it's 107-106, Bedlam here at the Garden, they can't believe it! No timeouts left, they have to get it in. Harper lobs it inside, Castle has it, lost it, that's it, it's over! The greatest comeback in NBA playoff history, the Knicks pull off the miracle comeback! Lead it 3-1.
5: Couldn't happen to a nicer group of people. We are the Morning Animals. Our buddy, our pal, Matt Pinto joins us talking about the NBA playoffs, the voice of the Thunder. Matt, that was, I don't know how you put that game into words last night, but that was unbelievable. Good morning. What was your reaction when you saw how that game played out?
24: Yeah, I mean, it was hard to stay attentive to for chunks in the second and third quarters when you felt like it was pretty much done. But all of a sudden, the Knicks kind of rose up late in the third, got within 15. I know Mike Brown had said if we're within 17, we have a shot going to the fourth. That proved prophetic because exactly what needed to happen, the Spurs to open the door did. And the Knicks, by virtue of their incredible resilience and kind of the magic they've ridden through the, out the course of these playoffs, showed itself and just a remarkable game finish, memorable without question, and the greatest comeback in NBA Finals history.
25: Matt, I apologize, as a basketball fan, the fact that shortly after halftime, I went looking for other forms of entertainment and was hoping Modern Marvels would keep my attention, but it did not, so I ventured back, and it was about 17 or 15 points, and Madison Square Garden was going crazy as Knicks fans were holding on for any hope, you know? Just any hope. We'll cheer for anything that happens. And we got to watch one of the most remarkable finishes. But look, this entire series has given us such great drama because every game, San Antonio's 10 points up in the first quarter, every game. And almost every game, the Knicks come roaring back in the fourth quarter. I mean, they've come back to steal a couple games. So it really has been such great drama and such great entertainment so far.
24: Yeah, and, we had talked about this during the Thunder-Spurs series and really before that about this first playoff run. There are so many unknowns because this is a brand new bit of history that they're offering in real time. You just don't know with the youth on the roster what moment might become too big, if ever. And it didn't seem like that was going to afflict them through the Western Conference Finals, but it certainly has in the NBA Finals. The spotlight is brighter. I think every team recognizes and realizes that, just given the media crush and especially playing the Knicks, given their celebrity fan status and the bandwagoners that are jumping on right now as well. I think you guys know who I'm talking about. So look, I mean, this is part of the human drama that tends to play out in sports and a big part of the reason we love it. And for whatever emotions are around the Spurs, what they are, what they aren't, seeing them not succeed on this level obviously makes a number of Thunder fans happy. So we'll see what happens from here. I mean, they're still pretty bulldogish about what they're saying going into game five at home on Saturday night, tomorrow night. We'll see how this thing goes from here because the Knicks certainly have not been a full 48-minute force in any game in this series. So I think there's still drama that hangs in the balance about will they finish the job and win their first NBA title in 53 years. This is terrific for the league. I mean, the league's got to be sitting back just a block or two away from Madison Square Garden, feeling pretty good about things.
5: Yeah, I'm looking at this from the Spurs perspective, Matt, and we've talked about it. It seems like they have looked at every game and said, yeah, we could have won that one. We should have won that one. And when I look at, all right, you're down 3-1, it's only been done once in the history of the NBA where a team down 3-1 in the finals has come back to win. But what kind of chance would you give the Spurs to figure out a way to win three more?
24: I think because of the way that they come out every game. They did this against the Thunder in every single game in the previous series. They breathe fire. They have an excellent game plan. They execute it at a high level. They make shots, and they seem to be perched in the driver's seat. They have a hard time sustaining in the second quarter in general. That was not the case in game four, but it generally is, and that tends to level the playing field, so they've got to ramp it up again in the second half. That's not easy consistently against the caliber competition they're playing. The Knicks, as I suggested, kind of have this magic aura about them, and OG Anunoby has been a separator. He has been throughout the course of the playoff run. When he's been healthy and out there, it makes a huge difference for the Knicks on both sides of the ball, and it wasn't only the tip-in. It was a block shot he had against De'Aaron Fox on a probably ill-advised shot by Fox that set the table for that incredible drama to end the game. So he's been great on both sides, and right now, to me, he's the NBA Finals MVP, if the Knicks, in fact, see this thing through.
25: Matt, there's a bunch of really, really good players. I mean, obviously, we got firsthand looking at the Spurs. But the Knicks, too. The Knicks are just the way they're built and the guys they put together as a group. They're some pretty tough dudes. But now that you've had a chance to step back after four games, is there anybody you expected more from that you're like, man, that dude hasn't shown up yet? Or somebody you might not have expected as much as they're giving you right now?
24: Well, Karl-Anthony Towns has been much better and more competitive defensively than I've ever seen him. So a lot of credit to him. The Knicks have had a hard time keeping him engaged or involved offensively, and I think that's been a bugaboo for them recently that they've got to find a way to solve. He made some big shots in the fourth quarter of game four, but really before that hadn't done much of anything at all. Obviously, the Spurs are game planning to corral he and Brunson and keep their impact minimized. So that means other guys are in the spotlight more. Josh Hart had a really rough potential GOAT sort of game, both in the blown layup that would have given the Knicks the lead in the final minute, and then not boxing out Stephon Castle on a missed shot by the Spurs late that allowed Castle to get the free throw line and put the Knicks on top. But I think you look at Dylan Harper, he continues to shock everybody at his calm demeanor and the poise he brings and the way he gets to the rim against any and all defenders. Doesn't seem to matter who is protecting the rim, he finds a way to finish. So he's got just an incredibly bright future. I think I look at Anunoby again. He jumps out, and when you see Jose Alvarado play at the level he did down the stretch for the Knicks, I was surprised he was on the floor, but he did some good things for them as well. So both teams don't have the depth the Thunder do, but they both have enough depth through six or seven where you marvel at some of the things that are going on among some guys you weren't expecting to play at this level.
5: Some of the things that De'Aaron Fox has done in this series, I'm thinking, where was that in Game 7 against the Thunder where he was magical? But where do you fall on the criticism toward De'Aaron Fox and how he finished that game, the decision to go up and try to finish off the game with a layup versus dribbling it out? I mean, or I don't know how hard you fall on that criticism, but what's your take on what happened at the end of the game from the Spurs standpoint?
24: Yeah, pretty hard. I think he knows better. He's a veteran. He's a two-time All-Star. I mean, that's not a scenario where, unless you have an absolute step and a half on a guy that you know you can finish the shot, you don't take it. Because spreading the floor, running a bit more clock, trusting your teammates, trusting your offense, trusting the guy that's 9 feet tall, I think probably is the wiser tack. And it proved to be an absolute destructive decision that he made. And I think he had many other options to try. When you know you've got a guy in your sight lines that is an all defensive level player in Anunoby, you know he's capable of blocking shots and at least contesting them to make it difficult. It's just not a wise decision. And you work too hard during the course of a season, a series, and then to get to that place where suddenly you open the door again to the Knicks. So, yeah, I think that he recognizes it was a wrong decision. Charles Barkley skewered him and the Spurs in general over the way they played down the stretch, taking too many three-point shots and not being as organized as they had been to finish games and not being as well executing, obviously, as they had been. But that's part of the growth curve that the team takes on when they deal with their first NBA Finals. I'll never forget in 2012, guys, you all remember, the Thunder were just overwhelmed by the spotlight, just did not play Thunder-level basketball after winning game one against the Miami Heat. They lost four straight, and in a couple of those were not overly competitive. So it's part of it. There's no way around it. You have to endure it, and it's part of the rite of passage I think it takes in order to receive the ultimate prize in the NBA. That's an NBA title.
25: But as far as, you know, the late game failures, I mean, Victor Wembanyama just basically disappeared for the last 3.5 minutes of that game, except for missing 2 free throws, and he also had his failures at the end of a game earlier in the series. And he's also had great moments. So is this just the mark of a dude who just really hasn't been there? Or is he just part of collapsed by a whole group of guys?
24: Yeah, I think that the latter is probably more accurate, Spinozzi. But I do wonder, and I'll probably sound like an idiot a year or two down the road when he does the things he needs to do to shift this, but his stamina is really questionable to me. I mean, I look at some of the things that have gone on for him across the board this season, in his career to this point, and against the Thunder, and now against the Knicks. And he does not have finishing punch in close games. And they've had to ramp his minutes up, obviously, as the playoffs have gone on. And during the regular season, they were very protective of him, given that calf injury, given the blood clot he suffered through and thankfully persevered through a season ago. But I just wonder, you know, at what point is he able to go 35 at times when he's called upon 40 and be as strong at the end as he is at the beginning? That continues to be in a state of, I think, scrutiny, and for good reason. We'll see if he can grow into that, add muscle mass, add the maturity of putting in the work he needs to put in order to be that force that they'll need him to be if they're going to be the team many believe they can be, you know, from here. But I kind of wonder. I really do.
1: Game 5 is tomorrow night, 7:30 tip-off. You can listen to the game right here on 98.1 FM, WWLS, the Sports Animal. Matt Pinto not on the call, which I'm guessing you're very happy about. So enjoy your week, Matt.
24: No, I'm not happy at all, but that's part of my reality, guys.
5: Yeah. He'd rather be on the call.
1: Well, I meant for a Knicks-Spurs game, I guess.
25: Matt, how much fun is it, though, hearing Mike Breen knowing what's in his heart and hearing him call the games? He does a great job.
24: Well, I mean, I love the guy. He's, you know, he's a prince of a person, and he's endured it all in all of his years with the Knicks. So he's doing an incredibly masterful professional job, calling the game objectively as best he can, and allowing, you know, the furor around who the Knicks are and what their fan base is and what the history is around this series kind of carry the day. I think he's been extraordinary. And, yeah, I'd be really, really happy for him individually if this works out for the Knicks for certain.
1: Matt, we will talk to you next week. Enjoy your week. And, enjoy. Take care.
24: You too, guys.
1: We are the Morning Animals. 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
13: 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Any silverware that a child may have fed to the garbage disposal will be returned to the owner, but may have side effects such as damage to flatware. A lost ring down a sink drain may be retrievable, but you will be required to create your own story as to how it got there in the first place. 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
25: Say thank you, sir. May I have another?
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0: And we are back, Morning Animals Week in Review here on 98.1 FM, WWLSC Sports Animal. Tyler Adams, T-Bag with you until 11 a.m. Matt Meyer will join at 11, or come on at 11 with the bottom line with Matt Meyer. And the World Cup is underway. And my favorite thing so far of the World Cup has been all the European minds who are starting to comprehend what this great, awesome country is all about. We'll talk about it because there are some great European influencers here in America that are just jaw-dropped by the great scenes, the great views, and the great foods that our great country has to offer.
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5: It is a happy Thursday.
1: It is a very happy
5: First
1: Thursday.
5: First Friday.
1: We were talking about a guy named Freddie. Freddie is a European influencer who is in the United States.
0: I wouldn't even say he's an influencer, Phil. I think he's just a normal guy that's become an influencer.
1: Okay, I can go with that.
5: With honest intentions, right?
0: Yeah, he came in. He's gained like 300,000 followers in the last couple of days.
1: He is now an influencer.
0: Yes.
1: Yeah, now he's an influencer.
25: All right, Freddie. All right, welcome. Welcome to everybody who's in our country now for the World Cup.
1: He's from Germany.
25: Starts today, I think, 2 o'clock. Mexico playing in Mexico City against...
0: South Africa.
25: Okay. So, I know South something.
1: And Freddie has had many joyful discoveries since he's gotten here. He's been in the American South enjoying all
0: road
1: the...
0: Road tripping.
1: Yeah, road tripping, enjoying all the flavors of the South.
25: What's that yellow light off in the distance? What's a Waffle House?
1: Oh, yeah, he got there.
25: Yeah, yep. Good for him.
1: Yep. First of all, what I've got is him going to Buc-ee's.
0: So he, kind of the timeline of what he's done, then we can talk about the specifics of what he's done along the way. He started off in Atlanta. They flew into Atlanta, sure. Rented a
25: Which
0: car.
25: Which is the biggest and most busy airport in our country.
0: Yes, yeah. Rented a car in Atlanta. Then they road tripped up to Chattanooga, Tennessee. There was something going on there. So they spent a couple days in Chattanooga and like, this place is unreal. And then they got back into the car, went to Auburn to watch one of the friendly games at Jordan Hare Stadium in Auburn. So they got to experience an SEC school and SEC campus.
25: Cool college town.
0: Road tripped again to Destin.
25: Oh, wow.
0: Went to Destin.
1: He's all over the
0: and
1: South.
0: And now they're back in Orange Beach before they go back to Atlanta for the full World Cup.
1: What a nice
0: But along the way on these road trips, he's had the most incredible stops.
1: And he's falling in love with our country.
0: Yes. So Buc-ee's was one of them.
5: Buc-ee's.
0: Waffle House. They went to a Chili's to watch game 3 of the final.
1: I was just going to say.
0: The most American thing ever.
5: Did they get the skillet queso?
1: He was blown away. Yeah. I think
0: they have the triple dipper on the and margaritas.
25: Where's this young guy from?
1: Germany.
25: Okay, so first of all, you have to take this into consideration. We drive more than pretty much any other nations do because in Europe,
5: they can just take public transportation.
25: They can take trains, subways, all those types of things aren't available, so they don't have mega monster gas stations. I can't imagine somebody who's not from the United States. By the way, the first time I went to a Buc-ee's, I couldn't wrap my mind around Buc-ee's. And I'm from here, and we have big gas stations. Like, RQs are big.
5: It's 7-Elevens still hard are big. To wrap your mind
25: but
5: around
25: when you pull up to it, you cannot believe that this is just a place where people can go and get fuel.
1: More than half the people go to Buc-ee's, they don't get gas. They just go inside shop. And they shop.
0: When they went, so because the game ended at like 10 or 11, a lot of people probably doing the same thing. They started road tripping, went to the Buc-ee's in Alabama, and he posted a picture from inside there. And it's just a bunch of Europeans in their soccer jerseys, like 1 in the morning inside this Buc-ee's.
1: This is
0: getting
1: a gas
0: barbecue
1: station,
0: and stuff.
1: Yeah.
0: And his caption was literally, "This is a gas station, can you believe it?
25: I'm going to buy a canoe."
1: Yeah, you can buy a canoe there. Walmart blew him away.
0: Phil, my favorite thing, I don't know if you picked up on this, because he'll post videos of them just driving, and they're taking state highways everywhere, too. They're not getting on interstates. So it's taking state highways.
1: They're
25: which
1: really
25: is great.
1: Seeing,
25: they're going through towns.
0: Yeah.
25: And,
0: yes. Uh-huh. And my favorite thing that they're doing is they're listening to country radio. Not country like Spotify playlists.
5: Local
0: country music radio. And they have fallen.
5: Like the Bull. You might have heard
0: back
5: in the day.
0: They have fallen in love with Ella Langley in the song
1: said
0: She's From
1: Texas.
0: It's
1: the soundtrack to their trip.
5: That is a good song.
1: They were also, like you said, they were blown away by Chili's and watching the NBA Finals at a Chili's.
0: They went to a Walmart.
1: Yeah, they. But the best was Waffle House at 1 a.m.,
0: yep.
25: Mm-hmm.
1: Which he gave a 10 out of 10. Imagine that.
25: Look,
1: you're from Germany, and you walk into a Waffle House at 1 in the morning.
25: I'm from Baltimore.
1: In the South.
25: I took I-40 across the country when I moved here a long time ago. I didn't know what Waffle House was. I was like, what are these things? There's just yellow lights in the distance all the time. There's yellow lights. It's the only lights in the distance. I don't know what Waffle House is. Wound up running one.
1: What? Yeah, really. You ran
5: maybe
1: a Waffle House.
5: This German will end up running one at some point.
1: It sounds like it's his dream come true.
25: It was honestly, if radio hadn't harkened me back, I mean, called me back, I'd probably still be working for that company.
1: Also overwhelmed by the Florida heat.
5: Oh yeah, it's
1: Germany.
5: Muggy.
1: It doesn't get that hot.
0: Oh, they're like, all the people in the South right now. All the Europeans are like, how do you guys do this?
5: All right, so you have audio of one of their
1: no,
5: stops?
1: not audio. Oh. Just these are tweets that he's just sending out. And then there's another influencer, a Swedish woman named Elsa, told you about the Wi-Fi, but the thing that blew her away, well, two things. She saw Amish people for the first time.
25: That's interesting.
1: That's always something.
5: Well, that's, I mean.
25: To think New York City and L.A., when you're outside the country, you think of those types of things. Washington, D.C., and you're like, there's people in horse and buggies and dressed up.
5: Not far away, by the way.
25: Yeah.
5: From those places.
25: And they're like, well.
5: Yeah, what kind of weird
25: what
5: place
25: goes on
5: I?
25: Here?
1: Yeah,
25: what goes on?
5: It's
25: here?
5: Like you find everything.
25: We saw The Handmaid's Tale, yeah. So is this well, is that really happening?
1: Elsa,
25: we're trying.
1: Has discovered. First of all, I want to say you're welcome to Elsa, but she has discovered the greatest condiment that the USA has to offer, and that is ranch dressing, which apparently, and I looked this up. Is not readily available in European countries.
25: Really?
1: It's available in the UK, but you have to go to a store and go to the international aisle or American aisle.
5: And you're
1: of
5: just
1: that
5: buying
1: grocery
5: a
1: store.
5: Bottle of Wishbone
1: and you're buying a
5: whatever,
1: bottle of Kraft Ranch.
5: Hidden Valley.
25: You know, for all of these Kraft. NFL trips and other sports that go overseas and play, and they talk about packing for it, all the things they have to bring along. Ranch is always one of those types of things. They
5: really?
25: Say, no, we got to bring ranch.
1: Because there's no ranch.
25: It's not going
1: to
25: be there.
1: Unless you go to an American restaurant.
5: Which... let me also... ranch is not even a big deal in the Northeast as much as it is down here. So.
1: No, it's not.
25: Ranch
1: it's
25: meant
1: not...
25: nothing where
1: right.
25: I grew up.
1: No, right. Same here. Like it could,
25: they had stuff like... It, a lot of people ate French and like Catalina and crap like that.
2: I think
25: like
2: ranch
25: that.
2: Has really exploded over the last like 10, 20 years.
1: Well, people
5: it's
1: are...
5: more of a Southern and you know the... Southwest kind of
1: when I first
5: deal.
1: Moved to the South in Charleston... And people were putting ranch dressing on their pizza. I thought that was the most vile, ridiculous thing I'd ever heard
5: yeah,
1: of.
5: And you know what?
1: Then
5: now,
1: I moved here.
5: Yeah.
1: And my kids, they don't eat pizza without ranch dressing.
5: I don't either, dude. I mean, I'm honest. Unless I'm in, like, in New York, because then I'm not going to.
1: Yeah, but
5: we
1: you,
5: actually, one time
1: get
5: we were,
1: crucified
5: one
1: in
5: time
1: New
5: we
1: York.
5: Were in New York, and our son ordered some ranch. And first of all, it was the nastiest ranch. I think they, and it took forever for them. I think they had to run across the street at a CVS and bought it off the shelf. And it was like $4 for like a little cup. And it was awful. Like you don't order ranch at a pizza place in New York. Here, I can't eat fries without ranch, pizza,
25: wow.
5: Burgers. I mean, well, and it's got to be, and you get really good ranch here. But I got to have ranch
1: the
5: now.
1: Swedes are digging on the ranch right now.
5: Very nice.
1: They're liking it. I think that's the... probably the highlight of her trip so far.
2: Now, correct me if I've already mentioned this part, but they went to Walmart as well, a super Walmart Supercenter.
25: Imagine
2: and
25: that.
2: They were just
1: like,
2: blown away.
1: Yeah, they don't have anything like that.
2: Yeah.
1: Now, they have Walmarts in, like, Mexico.
5: I've been to one.
1: Yeah.
5: Yeah.
1: But they don't have them in Europe, apparently, or at least not a lot of them.
2: This is just what I love about our great country is, you know, Curtis just went to England. I'm going this summer.
5: Going to Portugal,
2: and,
5: right?
2: Yes, Portugal, Spain.
1: I'm going to go to London next year.
2: Phil's going to London next year. Like,
25: I'm trying to move to the Philippines.
2: The way you do those trips to Europe is just history and seeing old buildings, enjoying good wine, all this stuff. And here, they're like, let's get in a car and let's go to every chain place.
1: Let's go to
2: find.
1: Chili's and watch
2: Walmart,
1: the NBA
2: Bucky's.
1: Finals.
2: Taco Bell.
5: Yeah, you know, we go over there looking for the culture, the higher-end culture and history, like you said. They come here, and they look for the lower end.
1: But they love it.
5: Which is great. It's like everyday Americana.
1: Yeah, you want to get a taste of America. I mean, how more American does it get than sitting at a Chili's watching the NBA Finals Game 3 happen?
5: By the way, Chili's, good ranch.
1: I believe you.
5: Good ranch.
1: That's probably why they went there.
25: If we're going queso or ranch, I'm going to defer to the senator from Fitzpatrick. these are really... very important items in his life.
5: The skillet queso, also top notch.
1: It comes out of a bag,
5: Chili's.
1: Curtis. You know this.
5: And I do know this, and I realize it's been
1: it
5: sitting
1: comes
5: in
1: out of a frozen
5: it's
1: bag.
5: It's been sitting in a plastic container in a freezer, and it's still money.
1: We are the Morning Animals. 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
33: Colleague of mine was telling me the other day about how their Instagram feed is filled with videos, most of them kind of funny, about how grandparents and friends tend to bulldoze new parents out of the way to get to see their baby. As a dad of three daughters, I know how life really does become all about them the moment those kids are born. But I also know parents are still people too who need their own attention beyond being mom or dad. And moms, in particular in those early years, can feel especially invisible in the eyes of other people. So what can you do to stop contributing to what is known as maternal invisibility? Women we spoke to said these two things were the most helpful. When people stopped to ask how they could best support them, number one, or when they took the initiative to handle certain tasks that obviously needed to be done. I'm Dr. Sanjay Gupta, helping you live a better life.
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8: 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So we got all going today. And coming up right now, we're going to talk a little PR disaster class from our friends down in Lubbock, Texas, because boy, is that just the gift that keeps on giving. Just how to handle everything in the most horrible way possible. So we'll talk about it right here, right now on the Morning Animals Week in Review. 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
11: And I will tell you, last night in Houston, I had two separate individuals come up to me and share with me their addiction recovery, and one of them was a gambling addiction, and the gentleman shared with me, it is a mental health disorder, and I have so much respect and admiration for the way that Texas Tech is standing behind and supporting Brendan Sorsby and stay the course, because it's real. So I think there's a conversation that Texas Tech can be a part of and lead to the degree that our colleagues will engage with us on how we address these matters going forward, because this is a very difficult situation and there needs to be more conversation around it.
5: All right, you know what? I am all for what Kirby Hoke had, that was the athletic director at Texas Tech, former OU assistant AD as well. Applaud Kirby Hoke, applauding Texas Tech, applauding the five-person old man white guy roundtable that Texas Tech decided to share with the world yesterday. It was like an hour-long video. They decided to have a little fireside chat in a room and say, we want to address what's going on with Texas Tech and all the discourse out there and all the stuff going on about our program, and everybody's against us, but you know, they are in a moment where people are vulnerable. They're deciding to address addiction issues and mental health and gambling. All these things that he's talking about, very worthwhile cause. Things should be discussed in our society, and you should help people get recovery. And that has nothing to do with what people are upset about. They're not upset that Brendan Sorsby is getting help for his gambling addiction, which he clearly has. They're upset that he's being allowed to play football at Texas Tech. End of story. That's it. We said this at the beginning of the show. Like, can I please get hired as the PR firm for Texas Tech? Because they clearly have a lot of money. Cody Campbell's a lot of money. They have money to spend. They probably need a good consulting firm during moments of crisis, which they're in. And we've seen it throughout our lives. Politicians, companies, sometimes things go wrong. You might lean on somebody to help navigate the troubled waters that are ahead. Texas Tech says, you know what? We got this. And it's not going great because all they have to do is shut up. Just my PR firm would go in and say, here's what you do. Here's our game plan, guys. Stop talking. Stop. So Texas Tech decides, you know what? We're going to have our head coach go and do a speaking tour. Our booster, Cody Campbell, he's going to go on a radio show. And we're going to get five guys together, including a couple of those guys, and our athletic director and our president. And we're going to discuss this and talk about how the real story is addiction and recovery. We're supporting this young man who's never played a down for you, by the way. Texas Tech, stop talking. Lightning bolt, please.
1: This from the Spinozzi text line from Jonathan, who said, when you're in a river of poo, use your mouth for breathing, not talking. I like that.
7: Agreed.
1: Okay, nicely done.
5: Say that again.
1: When you find yourself in a river of poo, use your mouth for breathing, not talking.
7: Although I bet you he didn't use the word poo.
1: No, he did not, but it's effective nonetheless. But thank you, Father Flanagan /
5: Kirby Hokut.
1: I mean, just... Oh, my goodness gracious. Listen, Kirby, I just... Very, very quickly, I have a couple questions for you. Please discuss in detail your interest in recovery prior to Brendan Sorsby showing up at your school and you wanting to play quarterback. And the minute you finish that, please discuss Brendan Sorsby's interest in recovery prior to being caught gambling. Okay, those two questions. If you can answer them at length, then I'll be like, okay, I'll pay attention to you. No, listen, addiction's a real thing. I'm not going to get into a whole philosophical discussion on that. It's a real thing, and it doesn't matter what your addiction is. It's an addiction. It can ruin a life. It doesn't matter what it is, but Brendan Sorsby didn't have a problem with anything he was doing until it came to light that he had gambled on his own team. And it's just, listen, you can talk in circles. You can present anything you want, Texas Tech. You are never going to talk your way out of this. Nobody's ever going to feel any differently about this. So, again, the marketing firm of Fitzpatrick and Fitzpatrick we established earlier, this is your plan of action. Listen, you just let this thing play itself out. And I'm not saying it's going to work itself out because, listen, I keep going back to Jay Billis's words.
5: Yeah.
1: He talked about injunctive relief. I love injunctive relief. It almost sounds like conjunctivitis, which is pink eye, but injunctive relief. That's what you're seeking. In most cases, it's for a good reason. You just need, basically, we just need more time. We just need more time. We don't think things are going fairly. You're just looking for a stay of execution and nothing more. You know that he's wrong and everything about it. And Jay Billis pointed out very, very, perfectly that for you to have injunctive relief, you have to prove that you think when you finally do get to court, you have a chance of winning, which they have none, which they're basically saying out loud. They're trying to give you a real, listen, it's like somebody getting caught saying something very, very racist and going, but you know, I have black friends. That's what they're doing right now. They're doing all of that. And if they just sit still, you can't. This is a PR disaster you can't fix no matter how long you talk about it. Nobody's ever going to be on your side. And now we're just waiting for the Big 12 to decide what they're going to do, because I'm telling you, I so strongly believe that they are going to fight this, that they are not going to let this stand. They're not going to just sit back and go, well, listen, we can fix it going forward. They're going to go, no, this is the one. This is the one that can't happen. You can be a bad guy in a million different ways and still continue to play sports, but you just can't be this one particular thing. You can't. You can't be this guy and continue to play.
5: You have the Texas Tech president, I believe his name is Lawrence Chovanec, Phil. He had a little, it's five guys. It's the president. The clip I want to play is the one talking about NCAA gambling rules. It's Kirby Hokut, it's the president, it's Joey McGuire, and then a couple other guys.
9: Senior athletic director.
1: Who's like, why do I have to be here?
7: Yeah, they're all sitting around.
1: Because we need another really goofy-looking white guy to sit here.
5: They decided, let's put out an hour-long video for people to finally come around to our side, because everybody wants to watch that.
9: Before we play this, we don't need to get depths on it either. Texas Tech sent like a 10-paragraph email to all their students yesterday,
1: really,
9: defending their actions and why you shouldn't be embarrassed as a Texas Tech.
1: Listen, Texas Tech students aren't embarrassed by this. They want to win football games. It's not up to the fans or the student body to be embarrassed by this, because these are fans and
7: they didn't do it.
1: They're allowed to have selective morality. You as a university are not allowed to have selective morality.
9: In this email, it says a few things to consider. This is almost like extreme, like, communism levels of propaganda.
1: Oh, no, there's
9: no
1: question.
9: A few things to consider. Then there's 1, 2, 3, 4, 5, 6, 7 bullet points of what you should consider as a Texas Tech student.
5: It's like we always say, like, just give me the nut nut. Quit. I don't need
7: Listen, if you're putting out a memo like that, then you know you're screwed.
1: Can I have just one of the bullet points, please, T-Bag, just out of curiosity? One of the seven.
9: Well, this one is a blatant lie because it has been proven. Okay. Brendan never bet against his own team. There's no allegation, none, that he never bet to manipulate the outcome of a game, which is a lie. He bet against Indiana when he was on Indiana twice.
1: Yes.
5: Well, proven. Okay. Yeah. And
1: wow.
5: Couple things can be true.
7: This is crazy.
5: Did he bet on the team and go out and manipulate? No, because he

0: Consideration today needs to take into account the fact of medically diagnosed conditions and the circumstances in which they live. And so I'm very proud to be sitting here with these colleagues supporting Brendan, but that support goes way beyond this room.
1: Well, listen, I appreciate you supporting him in his gambling addiction. Nobody.
2: We're
1: everybody,
2: all in favor
1: listen.
2: Of that.
1: By the way,
2: yes.
1: I'm going to give you all of that. Bravo. Bravo. It is much tougher. Listen, the daily fantasy market, I watched a really, really interesting piece on one of the sports talk shows about the biggest number of people who are doing that. The daily fantasy thing when it first hit were college kids. College kids, because a bunch of them get together and pull their money and they're going to go, we're going to do this today. So it's a real thing. It's a real thing. College kids losing money and things like that. It's a real thing. So I applaud you on that. Everybody in the world's going to applaud you on that. But it's what you're saying is just, you're saying nonsense.
2: It has nothing to do with people are upset about.
1: This guy did in this particular situation. Right. And even if he has a problem and he did something wrong, there are ramifications. Even people who go through treatment after they've done really bad things, they still have to pay the price for the bad thing they did, even though they go to treatment.
2: It's so easy. They could have totally avoided all of this and everybody would have been on the side of Texas Tech had they said, man, we didn't know about this, and we got him. We signed him. It sucks. We're going to hold him out of football.
1: Mm-hmm.
2: He gets his help. You know,
1: goes to school for free.
2: Goes to school. We'll support him. We're going to stand by our guy. And I don't know. They could even say they're going to pay him. And whatever. It sucks because he can't play football because he violated the cardinal rule of the game. Not of society or life. This is just of the sport. Of any sport. Because that's always been the cardinal rule of any sport we've ever followed at any level.
3: As a lifelong academic and university president, hearing Brendan's story and his desire for redemption has evolved my own views on this subject. He is a young man with real-life struggles, hopes, and dreams. The way we govern sports betting among student-athletes calls for change, and Texas Tech intends to advocate as such through every opportunity available to us. We will advocate for policy reforms that better support and promote the well-being of the modern student-athlete. We stand behind Brendan because he is a student on our campus and a member of our community.
2: Great.
3: Who is seeking a path to pursue his ambitions. We'd make the same choice for any student. Bull bleep.
4: Mm-hmm. Wait a minute. What changes do they want to make? Letting them gamble?
3: Yeah.
4: Is that the change?
3: I don't know.
1: I'm sure there's a kid who's there on a chemistry scholarship. They want the entire university behind him. Because, listen, he's lost his tuition money, so we're going to make sure he gets to go to school here for now. We're going to support everybody.
2: Stand by that.
1: Anybody who's got any kind of addiction problem, we're going to allow you here. We're going to support you. Go to school for free.
2: I'm going to send my kid to Texas Tech.
4: This is a precedent that they are setting.
1: I think, by the way, it's fantastic you've rolled out the red carpet for these people, and you're going to allow them to get free education and support systems in place.
2: Bill, get your granddaughter addicted early and then send her to Texas Tech.
4: I am going to get her on the heroin.
3: The Tech president says they'd support any student. If this was the four-string walk-on quarterback, do you think they would be supporting him like this? I venture to say no.
2: It's just, come on. Just,
4: and we probably wouldn't care as much.
3: No. Well, we wouldn't, but I don't think they'd be supporting him. Probably just kick him off the team and it'd be
4: a no story.
3: It's
4: the most ridiculous thing I've ever heard of. It's like, let's say you crash your car and you're drunk, right? And you realize, oh my God, I got to go to rehab. And you go to rehab. You're still liable for all the damage you caused when you were drunk.
1: If you committed vehicular manslaughter.
4: You're still liable.
1: You are still liable for vehicular manslaughter.
4: We're sorry you have an addiction and we hope you get help, but you killed the guy.
1: Right.
2: Phil, two words. Stop talking. Not you. Texas
4: Tech.
2: Yeah,
4: I know. When T-Bag
1: just got going, I think he was really, I thought that was off the top of the head until I realized he was reading.
4: I thought he was possessed.
1: Until he said, as a university president. I was like.
4: I thought he was possessed by a university president of the past.
1: I thought he had a side hustle as a university president for a second. I was like, T-Bag.
4: The
2: amount of just PR,
4: just garbage.
2: Just quit.
1: No, please continue. Please continue. It's just fantastic.
4: We are the Morning Animals. 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
7: 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WWLS, sports animal. And we are, can you believe it's been 2 weeks? We're 2 weeks removed from the Thunder season coming to an end. It still hurts. It still hurts, but that Spurs Game 4 choke did something for the soul. Again, Game 5 tonight, and you can listen to it right here on the Sports Animal starting at 7 p.m. Tip at 7:30, and you can watch it on ABC. Anywho, it's been 2 weeks since that's happened, and in that 2 weeks, we've heard from the boss, the man, the legend, the GOAT, Samuel Presti. So we'll talk about that here on the Morning Animals Week interview. 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
8: Welcome. We are the Morning Animals. Nzinga, Spinozzi, Curtis Fitzpatrick, and Kerry Murdoch.
9: Welcome to a temperamental Tuesday. A lot of juice.
8: A lot of violence.
9: I don't advocate for violence, but I do advocate answering violence.
8: Got it.
10: Apparently.
8: Well, it's a nice day for it.
9: But I don't agree to answering with the same level of no. You get punched, you bring a crowbar.
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6: gotta have those long
9: let
6: shorts.
9: Let me show you. I'm showing Curtis how to make a fist right now, but with one knuckle sticking out just a little bit. That in the right place, just below one of the ribs. I'm telling you, something is quite debilitating.
10: What is it that people would have like
6: brass knuckles?
10: Brass knuckles. Can you hide those at a basketball game?
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10: probably
9: do.
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9: It's so easy to bust a guy playing basketball.
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9: People who fly through the air have to land.
8: Great pool day for you and your kids.
9: Mm-hmm.
8: It's 77.
9: Be safe on a pool float.
8: It's
9: please.
8: 77.
9: Supervision.
10: It got hot yesterday, boy.
8: Yeah.
10: I mean, we were in the 100 area.
8: It's summer.
10: Really?
8: Yeah.
10: Thank you, Phil.
7: Technically, it's still spring.
8: Shut up.
10: It is, yes.
8: You shut your mouth. I don't want to hear it.
10: He did to you what he did to me earlier.
9: Very argumentative.
10: Yeah, and I was fine with it. Now you're
9: teabag.
8: Come on, dude.
10: Call him names.
8: It's only spring in name only. Spino.
10: Once you get to June. That was pretty good.
8: Why?
10: Spring in name only. Spring in name only. Yeah. No, I get it. That was funny.
8: Thank you, Phil. That's what I
10: do. I think once you get to June, it's technically summer, even though it's not officially
8: summer. Once your kids are out of school, it's summer.
10: Let's just call it that.
8: Once the kids are out of school, it's summer. Once Sam Presti starts doing what he does, his state of the team, it's summer.
10: Sam Presti usually starts his press conference in spring, and it ends in summer. It usually goes that long. It was not that long yesterday. I was fully expecting a good two-hour-ish. You know, 2 hour plus.
8: Well, let me see what here.
10: Moment. So it was only 1 hour and 40 yesterday. So I thought
8: it was exactly 1 hour 40.
10: Yeah,
8: minutes.
10: We ran,
8: right.
10: I thought the media ran out of juice yesterday. And Sam Presti, to his credit, he does this after the season. He does it before the season, and a lot of GMs don't. I've heard Knicks people talk about Leon Rose, who, by the way, doing a great job building that team. I don't think he's ever spoken to the media. I don't think he's ever done a press conference.
9: Hmm.
10: Like, since he's been the GM of the Knicks.
9: It's like, things seem to be going fine.
10: Yeah, they're doing fine
9: y'all
10: now.
9: Talking to me.
10: Right. He's making trades and building a roster, and they're good. But yeah, at least Sam Presti addressing things, and he basically is like, I'll sit here as long as you have questions.
9: That's the thing. That's the thing that I give him the greatest amount of credit for, is the fact that he will sit there until the last question is asked.
10: Yeah. So if anybody complains, I'm not going to mention any names. About questions that weren't asked, well, then show your ass up to
9: really?
10: The press conference.
9: He's there
10: and
9: waiting
10: ask.
9: On you.
10: He's waiting on
9: no,
10: you.
9: No way. Yeah, anybody ever does that and says, I can't believe that. It's like, well, listen, I'm sorry, Sally. There was a chair waiting there on you.
8: There's somebody who's made a living.
10: Why didn't you then follow up with this question? Well,
8: Why didn't you?
10: You were there.
8: You're the one who wants to know.
9: You don't have to start annoying people till 2 o'clock. You have all day free.
10: Phil, would you like to?
8: Should we play the game?
10: You want to do the game? And we'll get to some specific stuff. But Phil, I know you always like to say, pick a number between
8: 1 and an hour 40.
10: And just see where he just see, what
8: see where
10: he's,
8: we land.
10: What he's,
8: who wants it?
10: Because he did have some 8 to 10 minute answers on things, but he's very philosophical.
8: Pick a minute, any minute.
0: 69 minutes.
10: Okay. Teabag.
8: It's an hour 9, but okay, thank you, you dirty bird. here we go. Wow, right in the money. I'm in the zone.
2: This is actually one I've never talked to him about.
10: Oh, stop. I know exactly. That was a question specifically about Shai Gilgeous-Alexander, which led
8: a good one.
10: It led to a media firestorm, if you will. So, really? You know what? Oh. We should just play.
8: Yeah, this is a good one.
10: The question was about...
3: Good teabag.
8: He was trying to be dirty.
10: The question was about the narrative about the Shai... Just all the stuff.
8: The flopping.
10: All the complaining that people love to do. Like every coach the Thunder have ever played, like Mike Brown, who was complaining last night, and like Chris Finch, really Chris Finch, a lot of Chris Finch, and every other coach.
3: That idiot in Denver.
10: That guy, Adelman, yes. But no, I think, so that was the setup. And then Presti was kind of referencing something because I asked him a question about, hey, are you going to have conversations with Shai, because Shai said he wasn't going to talk to you. And he's like, oh, I mean, I listen to all my players. But then that's why he says, this is actually one thing I haven't talked to him about.
2: This is actually one I've never talked to him about. He's probably going to kill me for talking about this, truthfully. Well, first of all, let me just start with the opposing coaches for 1 second. The post-game press conference has turned into the bully pulpit to create competitive advantage. I mean, we know what that is. I mean, it used to be you'd get up there, you talk about your own team. Now everyone gets up there and they talk about the officials and they discredit the other team. And again, like, they're great competitors, so we know why that's happening. And I don't fault them because I think they may think it works. You know, so the question is, why are they continuing to do it? Because there's financial incentives not to do it. But everyone's competing. But let's also recognize that it's the bully pulpit for competitive advantage. And that's what it's kind of turned into, which is part of competing. We all get that. Relative to Shai and the narrative on that, you know, He's playing against 6 people. He's got 5 defenders, and the 6th defender is social media. And, you know, that's a reality. And he's not going to be the last player that the machine decides to target. But no one's going to handle this gracefully. Because when they turn it on somebody else, they're not going to step up there every night and not acknowledge it. Couple of things more. Just on the whole topic. We think all the time, or we hear all the time, about things that people don't like about the NBA, which are inaccurate, but they're narratives that exist on the alternate reality. One, players don't play defense. Shai's a 2-end player. Now, he plays with 4 or 5 all-NBA defensive players, so sometimes his defensive ability gets undersold, but he plays 2 ends. Second, all NBA players do is complain, bitch, and moan, and try to intimidate the officials with bad behavior in the games to get foul calls. He's gotten 3 technical fouls this year, none for complaining, 1 for waving a towel in support of someone that hit a shot that doesn't play very often. Okay, so he's not doing that. The other thing is load management. Nobody plays. They take all these games off. Shai plays every night. You know, he missed a bunch of games this year for an oblique strain. And we might give him a night off, you know, 2 or 3 times a year, maybe. But he plays back-to-backs. He plays heavy minutes. He plays against good teams. He plays against teams that are bad teams. He plays every night. His consistency is well-documented. So you can't get him on that. The next one is all you do is shoot threes. NBA players, all they do is shoot threes. Okay? He's brought the mid-range back to an art form. He's transcendent for any generation, any player. That's why, like, older players love his game. It's also one of the reasons why he gets fouled a lot, because he plays in the mid-range, because we don't call the landing space fouls in the mid-range the way we do at the three-point line, right? Because he's avoiding that oftentimes. because there's just too many bodies in there. When three-point shot, you can see it more easily, you know? And I think, you know, a lot of times he's trying to avoid that. So he's not a guy that's just launching threes. All right, so we can check that off the box. And the other one is, like, these guys are just totally inaccessible. They're in their own world, you know? Well, the guy signs 400 autographs before every game, okay? Before the Western Conference Finals Game 7, he's signing autographs. So, you know, we've got a litany of things that we generally, you know, the narrative is about NBA players that they do wrong. Well, based on those narratives, I don't agree with them, but he would be doing them right. And, you know, he doesn't really complain about any of it. So if we're just talking about trying to draw fouls, well, every other great player in the NBA, it's part of the game is drawing fouls. I mean, and, you know, he drew 415 fouls this year. 11 were challenged. 11. Four of those were overturned, right? So that's like 2.5% of the foul calls were actually challenged. So, you know, again, that's part of the bully pulpit part of this thing, which I get, and it's part of competing. As far as those fouls, I think in the fouls drawn, I have this written down here. He's tied with Embiid for 8 and 9 in terms of number of fouls drawn in the season. 6 and 7 are Jaylen Brown and Wembanyama. So that's kind of the group of players that he's in. But I understand if you listen to the narrative, you'd think he's 1, 2, 3, 4, and 5. he drew a lot more fouls before we got much better. And when we got better, obviously people pay more attention to him, you know. But we'll have to see where that goes. You know what I mean? I don't know. But he'll never say anything about it. And the only thing I'm pointing out is I don't think he's being unfairly handled. I just think instead of talking about something that we are looking to find as a negative, can we please also acknowledge that he also does a lot of positive things for the game?
10: I do love – my favorite part about that is he's like, well, you know, I never talked to Shea about this. And he goes on, he goes, I just – oh, you know what? Weird. I have some numbers in front of me.
8: You know,
10: he had all the stats ready to go.
0: First to notes. I love that part of any kind of press conference.
10: He had all the stats ready to rock.
8: Does he understand?
10: He knew those questions were coming.
8: Does he understand the 7-second soundbite?
10: No, listen.
0: I want Sam to read me bedtime stories.
10: I enjoyed it.
0: I want you to call me at bedtime and just whatever it is you want to go off on. I'll just say, Sam, grocery prices, and begin.
10: You want to hear him answer the question about Chet Holmgren?
8: Hold on.
0: Yes.
10: I mean, I don't know if we have time now, but I mean, we can.
8: How long
10: later.
8: Will the answer be?
10: I think it's a good 8-10
0: minutes.
10: I'll
0: stick around as long as. We have 45 minutes left in the show, Phil. Let Sam Phil. I'll go get my car and drive around.
10: Let him cook, man. Let him cook. Yeah. No, but listen, that was one of the hot topics, only because it's a topic that people love to, as he said, complain about. He used a different word.
0: He used the B word.
10: And, you know, I enjoy – he's sticking up for his guy. That's his guy. He's the MVP. He's the ambassador for the team around the league. I mean, that is – you stand up for those guys. You're not going to call Shea Gilgeous-Alexander out.
0: I don't understand the thing that's just befuddling to me. And, of course, I'm really close to it, so it's tough to understand – how 2 years ago the Thunder were this young, fun team, and everybody's like, oh my goodness, the Oklahoma City, look what they're doing. Shea Gilgeous-Alexander is this incredible guy. He wins an MVP, and oh my goodness, they go on to win a championship. I don't understand how that stopped being fun so quickly when none of his numbers have gone up during this time. He hasn't gone to the free throw line more, as Sam said.
10: Yeah.
0: And so few of those times are challenged. They're just blatant. Like, but the fact that somebody put together 30 seconds of him falling down and it went to the internet, that there are national sports talk guys who have decided that's the narrative without looking into it, with no investigation, with absolutely no facts to back up any of their statements, who just now say that's what it is because that's what somebody said it is. That's what Sam's pointing out right there.
10: Yeah, you're discrediting the greatness. And that dude is a great player. He's phenomenal.
0: He can do something that so few people in current NBA uses. He's done something that's so throwback, and it's fantastic. And now you're finding fault with it.
10: Yeah, and guess what? Every other team that's whining and complaining, that's all he does, you want that guy on your team. You don't think if Sam Presti called and said, hey, we'll trade you Shea for yes. What do you want?
0: Do you like Jalen Brunson? Are you enjoying him against the Spurs?
10: I mean,
0: he's got the same exact game, but it's a little different, but same kind of guy.
10: Sure.
8: We are the Morning Animals on this Tuesday, June 9th.
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0: Say thank you, sir. 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
7: 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Tyler Adams, T-Bag with you until 11. Well, that's coming up shortly. Bottom Line with Matt Meyer coming up at 11. 11 to 1 p.m., the Bottom Line with Matt Meyer. 1 to 3 p.m., Sports Animal Live with Preston Poole and myself. So we are with you until 3 p.m. today. And then at 7 p.m., pregame coverage starts for the NBA Finals. You can listen to that game right here on 98.1 FM, WWLSE Sports Animal via ESPN Radio. And I don't know if you saw Game 4, but the Spurs absolutely choked it away. And I hope I'm not causing any karma or anything. I'm not even going to really, I mean, I'll knock on wood for the sake of it. I don't really care, though, because at the end of the day, it's neither of these teams are my team, so I'm not feeling a jinx, but boy, is that going to be a hard one for the Spurs to bounce back from. So, Knicks in five. But nonetheless, no matter what happens the rest of the series, that choke, that night, that game will always be something we remember forever as sports fans. All-time sports moment. All-time moment for OG and Anobi. And we talk about it here on the Morning Animals Week in Review. Thank you for listening, and don't forget Matt Meyer coming up next.
8: Welcome. It is Thursday, June 11th. We are the Morning Animals. 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
0: What a great lead into the weekend that was. We needed that in our lives last night, people, because I texted T-Bag, I guess, maybe a couple minutes left in the first quarter when things were getting wildly out of hand early and often. I said, hey, Jackson Holiday hit a grand slam, just thinking we're probably going to need some happy audio of some kind.
10: At that moment, I would have taken it as the lead story.
0: Well, yeah. You wanted to hear Oriole Magic at that time. You would have been so happy, but what happened, happened. So that just leads us nicely into, if you need some sports in your life today, you got a little World Cup, that's fun. And then...
10: we got the hockey back tonight.
0: You got hockey tonight? Mm-hmm. That's right. And then you'll have the United States in World Cup tomorrow. You'll have...
10: yep.
0: The NBA Finals on Saturday and OU baseball on Saturday.
10: That's
0: so,
10: right.
0: I mean, it really leads itself nicely into just kind of a nice little buffet, if you will, of interesting sports.
8: Speaking of buffet.
0: Love buffets.
8: The Johnny's Charcoal Broiler Text Nation line. The minute you bring up ranch dressing, apparently that is a hot button issue.
10: All the things we've talked about today, that one.
8: No, they were all hot button issues today.
10: Yeah.
8: But ranch dressing really made
10: it's a hot topic.
8: Yeah,
10: I was like you. I'd never thought about ranch dressing until I did. And now it's like once you get, especially like you said, once you get your kids involved, the kids here are born into it.
8: Right.
10: It's all they've ever known.
8: And they
10: so then you're like, yeah, that's pretty good. And then when you find like
8: someone. You just accept it.
10: You find someone like Johnny's who makes incredible ranch dressing like their own. You're like, yeah, I can't go without that.
8: So we were talking earlier about Europeans who are now in the United States for the World Cup, which starts today. this guy, so the coming here and being amazed at stuff that we take for granted, like Chili's.
0: They're part of our everyday life.
8: Right. I guess this guy was also, Freddie, the German who's in America, was blown away by one of the soda machines where you can go to Wendy's and they have all these different options for sodas.
0: Oh, you just serve yourself?
8: Yeah, and he's never seen anything like that in his life. This from the Johnny's Charcoal Broiler Text Nation line. My half-brother grew up and lives in Sweden. Anytime he comes for a visit, his first request after getting off the plane is, can we go to Golden Corral?
0: Attaboy.
10: Of all the spots.
8: You know what? I'm thinking about that is maybe one of the most American things on earth, right?
10: That's another thing I've only been to like at midnight, you know, like when I was in college. Well, last time I was there was college. So like I go there and you just it's like a late night.
0: I've never known Golden Corral to be open late at night, but it's been like a lunch or dinner place. But if they had late night ones, that's cool.
10: Are they even one open Golden anymore?
0: I went 2 weeks ago. When I can't decide what to eat, when I just, you know, it's like you're hungry and you can't decide what to eat, and I just choose not to pick. I just go to Golden Corral
10: because
0: I eat everything.
10: I did not realize.
0: I still go to Cece's too. By myself, Phil. Phil would be so upset.
10: Oh, yeah, he's not on board.
0: Phil would go.
8: Got a buffet by yourself. Phil would probably
0: say, he's probably a widower. He's old. He's alone.
8: He's alone, and he's at Golden Corral.
0: Send the kids over to say hi. He's probably very lonely.
8: Talk to that man. Let's see. It says, here's another one. Ranch dressing only goes on a salad. Curtis is suffering from a ranch-induced disorder.
10: Well, that guy's not from Oklahoma, then.
1: That's not true.
10: Teabag knows me.
8: What do they eat salad with if not ranch? Mustard?
0: No, there's a whole world of salad dressings out there. I'm a big fan of Italian dressing.
8: Daniel says, I agree with Curtis that the chili skillet queso is money, even if it looks... Oh, I don't want to say what he said it looks like. Tech fan. Hold on. Oh, I'll let this one go. Phil, let's get a taste of France and hit Cher Bear with the old Eiffel Tower. What's the Swedish influencer's social media name? I don't know her name.
1: Freddie, or the Swedish, I don't know.
8: Her name is Ella.
1: Elsa.
8: I'm sorry, Elsa, that's right. Elsa.
1: Freddie is at FreddieLA7 on Twitter. I don't know, Elsa.
8: Hideaway Ranch is undisputed. Johnny's Ranch is unbelievable.
1: Johnny's Ranch. Curtis put me on Johnny's Ranch.
10: It's phenomenal.
1: That's good stuff.
10: Their homemade recipe.
8: Now people are just... going on and on about where to get the best ranch.
10: Sure. Listen, we're in Oklahoma. I'm telling you, people do this. Hey, they do ranch.
0: I have a salad buffet place that has a jalapeno ranch dressing.
10: Yeah.
8: I go for that in a heartbeat.
0: I like to make my own salad, so that's just it's kind of my thing. I eat a lot of salad.
8: He tosses his own salad.
0: I absolutely toss my own salad. It's unbelievable. And the jalapeno ranch dressing is one of the finest things that's ever come to this planet.
8: I'm down
0: the regular
8: ranch.
0: I mean, I don't really just, it's probably not my go-to dressing, but if I see a little jalapeno in there, I'm like, oh yeah, who thought of that? Who's that guy? Nobel Prize.
8: We got one guy who says he puts ranch on lasagna. Now that is where I draw the line.
10: I kind of have to draw the line there, too.
8: I can't allow this.
10: I kind of have to draw the line there, too.
8: I cannot allow.
10: And what's weird about that is that on pizza, lasagna. I'm like, yeah, allowed. I don't know if I can lasagna.
0: I don't.
8: How about have a salad with ranch dressing on it while you eat your lasagna?
0: I just don't understand. Pizza just inherently does not need a topping because it's pizza.
8: It's nothing but toppings.
0: I eat pizza because I want pizza to taste like pizza. But listen,
10: you dip that crust in the ranch.
0: Mm. Yeah, I can see that. You got a little crust. Okay, yeah.
10: Because
0: there's a pizza place I go to. I hadn't even thought about it. Curtis, that gives you this. It's a mixture of ranch and something else.
10: Yeah.
0: And it's made for. It's called pink sauce, and they make it especially for the crust.
10: It's good.
0: You basically save it for the end, like dessert. So
10: I
0: get that. But as far as like putting ranch on the pie itself, I'm like I prefer the pie to taste like the pie. But I get it. Listen, I'm never going to argue with a ranch person or a queso person. Those are such personal choices.
10: I would if I were like
0: Who you love.
10: If I were in an NBA locker room and I just won a championship, like if the Knicks win the title. I would like celebrate with bottles of ranch, just like champagne. I would rather do that.
8: This is from the 918. Thousand Island is extremely underrated with pizza. No.
10: I'm not doing
8: that.
0: Uh-uh. No, Thousand Island is
8: Thousand Island guy. On a Big Mac.
0: Thousand Island is a great additive. Like if you're cooking burgers in the backyard and you just want to throw some toppings out, it's a really nice topping on a burger.
8: It's good on a salad too. It's great on a salad.
0: Yeah.
8: It's what it's made for.
0: It's a salad dressing.
8: I just can't fathom that on a pizza. I mean, I'll go with ranch before I ever go with Thousand Island or French dressing.
0: You guys well know that for about 5 years of my life, I ate Little Caesars pizza at least 5 days a week. And I'm not kidding. I'm not exaggerating.
10: It was like Phil going to Taco Bell after the show.
0: During the time where I owned my bar, I was very busy. Yeah. A lot of things going on. So I ate half a pizza late at night. I ate half a pizza for lunch. Because I ate the same thing, I put every topping you can possibly think of on pizza at one time or another, dipped it in anything that was in my refrigerator. I was like, I bet that'd be good. Look, by the way, honey mustard wasn't bad. It's like,
8: you sure you're not a stoner?
0: At a certain point, I had put every kind of salad dressing or topping in my refrigerator on pizza. I was like, yeah, that works. It's all right.
8: I put some nacho cheese Doritos on top of my pizza.
0: Oh, why wouldn't you? If you put them on a sandwich, when you fold pizza over, it's a sandwich.
1: The Dirty Curdy in Stillwater, the shack right there on the strip that you go to late at night when you're drunk, you can ask for your pizza crunchy and they crumble chips on top of it. And let me tell you, one of life's great joys.
0: By the way, another nice addition to chips, if you've never experienced it, get a nice fresh bag of your favorite potato chips, the plain, like Lay's, something like Lay's, something very potato-y.
1: Yeah.
0: And if you eat chips with pizza, it just adds a salt and a crunch texture to it. Just I dated a girl and she was bought a bag of pizza when we were of chips. We were at a pizza place. I was like, why? She said, I'll show you.
1: Yep.
10: That's
1: what the Curdy does.
0: It's a very, very nice addition.
1: They give you the plain ruffles, and they just crumble it on top. Put that on your hot dog or on your pizza.
10: Put that on Urban Dictionary. Give them the old plain ruffle.
8: To the gentleman in the 580, creamy Italian for pizza. Stop it. Stop. We agreed that ranch is okay. Can we just leave it at that?
10: Sure, yeah. Yeah, I think we're good.
8: I think just because it's a salad dressing, don't put it on the pizza.
0: Well, let people dip whatever they want into whatever they want to dip into, okay?
8: You're right.
0: You're not here to judge.
8: I guess you should be able to, like you said, able to dip what you want and love who you want.
0: That's exactly right.
10: Are we talking about food here still?
0: We're not here to question you and your choices as far as, okay, ranch dressing, queso, salad dressings, and who you love. Just those things. Those are very personal things.
8: Hey, from the 405, the Grand Casino Sports Bar Jalapeno Ranch is the best. It's amazing with their pizza. If it wasn't for all those TVs.
0: It's the only thing that gets me through the day. Now I was going to take my own life, but except for this dressing.
10: Now I'm intrigued by their
0: ranch. Grand Sam's Sports Grill. I'll be back soon.
10: Hey, by the way, speaking of... did you see that the SEC released a lot of kickoff times yesterday?
0: I did not.
10: Uh-huh.
8: We should talk about that coming up next.
10: We don't need a whole segment on kickoff times.
8: Just a little bit. We could just talk a little.
10: I was just wondering if he saw, like, you know, there's a couple 11 a.m.ers in there. Not a lot. As of now, there are no primetime home games, like evening home games in the SEC schedule. I mean, it could change because there are a couple, like, windows, you know, but...
1: Flex opportunities.
10: Yeah, right. OU Texas is 2:30. A&M here is going to be 11 a.m. We know the Michigan game is going to be 11 a.m. So plan accordingly. And there's your schedule segment.
8: I'm so glad we did that now. Yeah. After I didn't have to sit through that on the next side of it.
10: No, we'll break down more NBA finals unless you... What do you want to talk about, Phil?
1: I mean, Brandon Sorsby didn't commit murder.
8: We should talk about it.
10: According to his head coach.
1: According to his head coach, he didn't commit murder. So what's everyone mad about?
0: Oh, those words were used?
1: Oh, yeah.
8: Yeah. Oh.
0: Oh, my.
8: He came up with a litany of things he could have done that he didn't do.
0: Good.
10: Cody Campbell also was doing interviews about
0: I want to hear. Okay, good. I haven't gotten wound up in a full 24 hours.
8: No, you were wound up earlier today. You called some. Yeah, the Spurs wound you up.
0: No, I'm just
1: that was a good wound up.
0: I know. I'm actually celebrating.
8: Right.
0: At their heartache.
8: We are the Morning Animals. This is 98.1 FM. 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
29: A better life with Dr. Sanjay Gupta.
30: People have started using AI for all sorts of things, but I cannot think of an area where the stakes are higher than your health. First of all, I'll tell you this. I know doctors who have cracked some seemingly impossible cases with the help of AI, so it can be a powerful tool. But AI can also hallucinate, provide bad advice, and be just as confident when it does that. If you do decide to plug any personal medical information into one of these chatbots, you should know that while the companies that created them have robust privacy protections in place, they are not bound by HIPAA, like your healthcare provider is. Whatever the advice presented to you, take it with a degree of healthy skepticism. Always get a second opinion. And remember, if you ever experience concerning symptoms, skip the AI consult and head straight to the ER. I'm Dr. Sanjay Gupta, helping you live a better life.
31: He's got ties. 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
8: 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Game 5 of the NBA Finals tonight, Knicks and Spurs. 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Pregame coverage beginning at 7 o'clock. It will the first tip-off, 7:30 on ABC tonight. And again, you can hear that game here on The Sports Animal, also thesportsanimal.com and the Sports Animal app. Knicks lead this series 3-1 after an amazing Game 4 in which the Knicks set a NBA Finals record, the biggest comeback to win a game in the history of the NBA Finals. Game 4, Knicks coming back from 29 down early in the third period to win that game over the Spurs, and New York leads the series 3-1. Again, you can hear tonight on the Sports Animal pregame coverage beginning at 7 o'clock, 7:30 tip-off from San Antonio. Should the Spurs win, the series would shift back to New York for a Game 6 on Tuesday. Tip-off of that game will be at 7:30, and if the Spurs win that one and there is a Game 7, it will be 1 week from last night on Friday at 7:30 back in San Antonio. But the Knicks are one win away from their first NBA championship since 1973. If and when the Knicks get it done, heaven help everybody in New York. Hopefully everybody is up on their insurance policies. The Knicks looking for the first title in 53 years. Also, what's trending on the Sports Animal? Oklahoma in the College World Series, 12th trip all time for the Sooners to Omaha, and they will begin play today against Alabama. That's a 2 o'clock game. You can watch it on ESPN. And then the nightcap tonight in Omaha is Texas taking on Georgia. Really, that's the main event of the weekend, and I think probably the two best teams in this field, along with North Carolina. But the main event of the weekend is tonight with Texas and Georgia, probably the two favorites to win the College World Series. But Oklahoma, they're on a tear in the postseason, and they will take on an Alabama team that they played earlier this year, a team they played last year. So the Sooners very familiar with Alabama. And again, that's a 2 o'clock game on ESPN. The winners of today's games, the winner of the Oklahoma-Alabama game will play the winner of the Texas-Georgia game in a winner's bracket game on Monday night at 6. The teams that lose the games today, the loser of the Oklahoma-Alabama game and the loser between Texas and Georgia will play an elimination game on Monday afternoon at 1 o'clock. Yesterday in the College World Series, West Virginia defeated Troy 7-5, and North Carolina beat Ole Miss 6-2. So tomorrow night, winner's bracket game between West Virginia and North Carolina, and tomorrow afternoon, an elimination game between Troy and Ole Miss. That is what's going on at Charles Schwab Field in Omaha, Nebraska. Also, how about the United States men's national team last night in World Cup action, getting their World Cup journey off to a tremendous start by beating Paraguay 4-1, the most goals the Americans have ever scored in World Cup history. So a really terrific night for the United States. Also yesterday in the World Cup, Canada drew with Bosnia-Herzegovina 1-1. We had a couple of games on Thursday. Mexico beat South Africa 2-0, and South Carolina got past Czechia 2-1. There are four games today in World Cup action, but the United States last night gets their World Cup journey off to a good start at 1-0. The next game for the United States will be this coming Friday, Friday the 19th, 6 days from now. That will be a 2 o'clock start against Australia. The Americans in a group, Group D, I believe it is, with Turkey, Australia, and Paraguay. We want to hear from you on the Lucky Star line, 405-900-WWLS. That's 405-900-9957, both on the Lucky Star line and the Johnny's Text Nation line. You can get in the show either by phone call or by text if you'd like to talk about the NBA Finals tonight. Do you think the Knicks finish it off in San Antonio? I personally don't. I think the Spurs will win tonight and force a Game 6. I had Spurs in 6 at the beginning of this series. That is not going to happen. Mathematically impossible. I would caution everybody. I understand that in the 38 instances in which the NBA Finals were 3-1. In the history of the NBA Finals, there have been 38 times where a team got a 3-1 lead over their opponent. In 37 of those 38 instances, the team that had the 3-1 lead went on to win. Only once in the history of the NBA Finals have we had a team come from behind, down 3-1, to win the NBA championship. And that was the 2016 Cleveland Cavaliers, who came from behind to defeat the 73-win Golden State Warriors in 2016. Having said that, I would caution anybody before you just think this thing is over. I'm not willing to say that yet. Now, the Spurs are fighting some incredible history, no doubt about that. But I think the Spurs respond and win tonight. Would love to have your thoughts on that. Do the Knicks pull it out? Certainly, they haven't had any trouble winning in San Antonio so far in this thing. As a matter of fact, the road team has won 3 of 4 games in the NBA Finals. Do you think it ends tonight? Do you think we go back to the Garden on Tuesday for a Game 6? Would love to have your thoughts on that. Would love to have your thoughts on Oklahoma playing in the College World Series. We'll talk a lot about that as we go along. The Sooners have been on a heater in the NCAA tournament. Not only have they found the ability to hit the ball over the fence and a whole bunch more slug in the postseason than maybe what they had shown in the regular season, but they've done a lot better job on the bump throwing the ball in the zone and cutting down on the walks. I think that's had a lot to do with Oklahoma making this run, defeating Georgia Tech a couple of times in Atlanta 2 weekends ago, and then just really, you know, wiping the field with Kansas last week in Lawrence. Can Oklahoma, what are your thoughts on the Sooners? Can they make a run at this thing? Remember, 4 years ago, Oklahoma, somewhat of a surprise. They had to go on the road at the Gainesville, Florida Regional, and they had to go win a Super Regional at Virginia Tech, made it to Omaha, made it all the way to the championship series. Can Oklahoma make another run like that, do you think? Would love to have your thoughts on that. And I definitely want to hear from everybody out there who's a big fan of the World Cup and football. I will come clean on this. I am not a big soccer fan. I won't even try to lie about that. This is also a show where your opinions, your questions, your thoughts are very much welcome. I do not have a closed mind when it comes to this. I would love to hear your thoughts. Who do you think is going to win the World Cup? What do you think the ceiling is for the United States? I've seen a lot of predictions for the United States saying their ceiling is probably the round of 16. Of course, you never know with the matchups how everything works out until you see, you know, the knockout bracket until that is set up. But I think most people that I have read have said the ceiling is for the United States probably the round of 16. I think a lot of people expect the United States to get out of Group D, and last night's win certainly goes a long ways to that. Not only getting the win, but getting +3 in the goal differential column. I think that is very important. So I did see one or two people that think the United States will not advance to the knockout round. So I would love to hear from you. What are your thoughts on the United States? What is their ceiling? What do you expect from the USMNT in the World Cup? Would certainly like to have your thoughts on that. There was history made on a couple of different fronts in Major League Baseball last night. We will talk about that. There was a player in Major League Baseball last night that had a 2-run home run and a grand slam in the same inning. Incredible. We'll tell you about that as we move along. Plus, Maybe the front runner for the National League Cy Young Award was at it again last night. Here is the question of the day today. Here is what I want to hear from you on the Lucky Star line at 405-900-WWLS, 405-900-9957. Lucky Star line and Johnny's Text Nation line up and operating. We're already getting some action on the Johnny's Text Nation line. Orlando checking in with USA. Good to hear from Orlando. That was fun last night, beating Paraguay 4-1. Here's the question of the day that I want to hear your responses on. Name a time that you were genuinely shocked at something in the sport.

happening. Maybe it was when a particular coach chose to leave the team that he was at and move on to a different destination. The reason I bring this up is because we literally saw something, or I literally saw something this week that I was shocked by. And it's the story we've been talking about all week long about Brendan Sorsby, the Texas Tech quarterback was granted an injunction this week, early this week, by a retired judge allowing Brendan Sorsby, who was suspended by the NCAA for gambling on his team and on college football, retired judge came out of retirement, what an assignment, and essentially cleared Brendan Sorsby and allowed him to become eligible to play for Texas Tech this year. Sorsby placed thousands of impermissible bets on college and pro sports over the last 4 years, including bets on his own team. And I found it incredibly fascinating to read Dan Wetzel of ESPN.com, who wrote in a column earlier this week that a couple of those bets were of a negative nature to Indiana, with whom he was playing. And I know he was also with Cincinnati at the time, or has been with Indiana and Cincinnati both in his time in college football. But I found it just amazing that a couple of these bets that Sorsby made were against his own team. I don't know if they were necessarily on his team to lose the game or to lose the point spread, but they were at least of a negative nature, be it some sort of prop bet or some sort of statistical bet or whatever. Despite all that, the NCAA, despite them declaring him permanently ineligible to compete in college football, earlier this week, he received an injunction from Judge Ken Curry in the 99th District Court in Lubbock County, and Brendan Sorsby has been deemed eligible to play this year. Now, he is going to sit out the first couple of ball games, and I believe they're against Abilene Christian and Oregon State. Big deal there. And matter of fact, that was even something that was suggested by Sorsby's own attorneys. I guess they felt like, now see, we're going to punish him. We're really going to hit hard against him by having him sit out against ACU in Oregon State. Ken Curry, this judge out of Lubbock, saw things differently than I would say 99% of the people that understand what's going on, and gave Brendan Sorsby an injunction to be able to play college football this year for Texas Tech, despite the NCAA declaring him permanently ineligible. I bring that up to say this. I was genuinely shocked that that happened. To me, this situation was as clear-cut as it can possibly get. The rules are unbelievably, not really unbelievably, I shouldn't say, incredibly specific. You may not gamble on college football. And I understand that the NCAA, whenever they go to court, normally they lose. It's what they do. It may be a fetish for them. They must love going to court and getting beat in court. I thought this was a case that was different. You know, normally the NCAA gets beat in court when it comes to matters of athlete, you know, eligibility and other things of that nature. To me, and I'm no attorney and I'm no judge, but this looks so clear-cut to me that when we found out earlier this week that Ken Curry had granted an injunction to Brendan Sorsby to allow him to be eligible this year, I was flat-out shocked. I could not believe, because things are so clearly written in the NCAA's bylaws. And so anyway, that's why I asked the question. I want to hear from you today. When was a time in sports in which you were genuinely shocked? You know, and again, we throw out, oh, it was a shocking loss, a shocking defeat. Lots of times things really aren't. I mean, let's just be honest. I mean, upsets can happen. Now, big upsets, yeah, they'll surprise us or they'll catch us off guard. I want to hear from you. When was a time you were genuinely stunned, genuinely shocked at something you saw in the world of sports? 405-900-WWLS, 405-900-9957 on the Lucky Star line and the Johnny's Text Nation line. We will take your phone calls and your text messages as they come in. We can talk about the NBA Finals. What do you expect to see tonight in San Antonio? How long can Oklahoma stay and play in Omaha as they begin the College World Series or their portion of it today at 2 o'clock against
Alabama. What were your thoughts on the Americans defeating Paraguay last night,

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18: A Better Life with Dr. Sanjay Gupta.
19: We all know how important it is to stay active as we age, especially as we get older. But I've come to realize that for as good as people are about getting their cardio in, a lot of older folks really don't seem to be doing the recommended amount of strength training or even understand why it's so important. It helps you stay functional and therefore independent for as long as possible. Certified strength and conditioning specialist Dana Santis says a great place to start is not with dumbbells or barbells, but with your body weight, which allows you to build strength while also learning how your body moves and where your limitations exist. It also reduces the risk of overwhelming your connective tissue, which adapts more slowly than muscles as we get older. Once you're comfortable, you can dial up that intensity, but do it slowly, do it carefully. I'm Dr. Sanjay Gupta, helping you live a better life.
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22: Omaha for the College World Series for the 12th time in program history. 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
0: Yeah, first pitch today for the Sooners, 2 o'clock in Omaha against the Alabama Crimson Tide. These teams played earlier this year in Norman, first weekend in April. Alabama took 2 of 3 from Oklahoma in that series. I've talked about Alabama earlier this week with Matt Ravis. Look, Alabama's obviously really good. They were the 7th overall seed coming into the NCAA tournament. Their numbers are not going to just absolutely blow you back in terms of, you know, statistics and their offensive numbers and all that. Like, for example, on Oklahoma's side of the bracket, you've got Oklahoma playing Alabama this afternoon, Georgia playing Texas tonight. Alabama, they have the fourth out of those four teams in terms of batting average. Georgia is hitting .326 for the year. Texas hitting .298. Oklahoma .289 is a team. Alabama down at .258. Alabama's of the four teams on this side of the bracket, Alabama scoring the fewest runs per game, just slightly 0.3 of a run per game behind Oklahoma. So Alabama, now that's offensively. I will say this, Alabama can really pitch the ball. They have a team ERA of 4.22, which is almost a run better than Oklahoma's. So Alabama can really pitch. And the Sooners are going to see a kid today that they did see earlier this year. A guy named Tyler Fay is scheduled to get the ball for Oklahoma. When Tyler Fay pitched against Oklahoma back on April the 2nd, he went 6 innings, gave up 4 earned runs, struck out 7, walked 1, got the win in that game. The Sooners got to Alabama's bullpen a little bit, but fell in that ball game 10-7 as LJ Mercurius struggled in that start. But Tyler Fay, he no-hit Florida this year. Let me say that again. He threw a no-hitter in college baseball against Florida, a team that can definitely hit the ball, even though they got bounced out from the tournament a little bit earlier than a lot of people thought this year. So he's thrown a no-hitter this year. Last week, I think he went like 7 1/3 against St. John's. So Alabama can really pitch. The star of their team is their shortstop, Justin LeBron, who more than likely will be a first-round pick, a kid that's probably not had as good of a year this year as people would have expected, but still somebody that is going to go very, very high. I want to say he has like 40 stolen bases this year, double-digit home runs. So that's the guy to watch if you're, you know, just kind of getting into things with the College World Series. Justin LeBron, who normally, or at least back when they played OU, I should say, hits out of the two-hole, but a really terrific shortstop. So ought to be a pretty good matchup on the mound today with Tyler Fay for Alabama going against Cord Rager. Rager has pitched terrific in the postseason, went 6 shutout innings. I think he only allowed 1 hit to Kansas last Saturday. So anyway, that's the game today. Oklahoma beginning College World Series play at 2 o'clock in Omaha. 405-900-WWLS on the Lucky Star line, Johnny's Text Nation line. We can take your phone calls and text messages on the NBA Finals. What do you expect to see tonight in San Antonio? I think the Spurs bounce back and force a game 6. It would not stun me if the Knicks won. It certainly would not displease me if the Knicks bounced San Antonio and sent them to vacation tonight. But I think San Antonio rebounds tonight and at least forces a game 6 in Madison Square Garden on Tuesday night. Don't forget, you can hear the game tonight here on the Sports Animal. Pregame coverage beginning at 7 o'clock, tip-off at 7:30. If you would like to talk about the Sooners in the College World Series, we can certainly do that. Would love to have your thoughts on the World Cup. I'll say this again. I am not a big fan of soccer. I could barely tell you five players that are competing in this tournament, just being honest with you. I am also somebody that is not going to rag on the sport and just, you know, heavily criticize the sport. Oh, how boring and all that. I'm not going to do that either. If you would like to call in and discuss the World Cup, I would love to be educated. Feel free to call in. I do know last night that Flo Balogun had an incredible game, scoring two goals. The United States beat Paraguay 4-1. I was stunned to read that is four goals is the most the United States had ever scored in the World Cup in a tournament that goes back, what, like 100 years or whatever, or more? I was surprised that somewhere along the way, the Americans not had a game where they scored more than four goals, but I was pleasantly surprised with how the Americans played last night. I know most people expected the United States to win that game. Paraguay was kind of thought to have a pretty good, pretty strong defensive unit, so for the Americans to score four goals, I thought was pretty was a pretty good accomplishment. I also read where one of the United States stars left the game at halftime, Christian Pulisic. I guess he took a kick to the calf. He was downplaying that after the game yesterday. Said he just didn't want to take any risks. Wanted to play it safe. Didn't think that the injury was too severe. So anyway, the next game for the United States will be a week from yesterday, as the United States is in Group D. They will take on Australia next Friday at 2:00. So if you would like to talk World Cup, I'm more than willing to do so. Not all that educated on it, but you're more than welcome to call in. And again, our question of the day today, when was a time in sports in which you were genuinely shocked, genuinely stunned at what you saw? And the reason I bring that up is because what we've been talking about all week long, this case in Texas Tech with Brendan Sorsby. Look, I understand that when the NCAA goes to court, they normally lose. Their track record in court is basically the Washington Generals when they play the Harlem Globetrotters. They never win. However, this was a case. I just felt like the rules were pretty simple. You bet on college football, you're ineligible to play college football. I don't know how it gets any more simple than that. Yet Ken Curry, a judge, a retired judge, comes out of retirement to make Texas Tech week and rules Brendan Sorsby eligible. Now, he is going to sit out a couple of games. That was part of the I think his own legal team offered for him to be suspended for the first two games. That's against Abilene Christian and Oregon State. If Tech doesn't win either one of those games without him, they've got bigger problems. But anyway, I was genuinely shocked, and I use the word shocked to see that this week. To me, this was just so clearly cut and dry. This was a case I did not expect the NCAA to lose, but never shortchange the NCAA's ability to lose things in court. Let's go to the Lucky Star line. Let's hear from you. Again, any moment in sports, whether it was a result of a game, a coach leaving, a player leaving, signing with another team, a trade, I want to hear from you. When was a time you were genuinely shocked at what you saw in the sports world? Let's begin things with Matt. Matt, you're on the bottom line. Go ahead, please.
1: Hey, thanks, man.
0: Yeah, I
1: was going to start off with a time I was shocked was really the 2007 Super Bowl. Pick the, you know, Patriots over the Giants. Giants upset them in a stunner, which was amazing.
0: Yep.
1: I hosted an event that night. Literally, the door prize was to pick the score, and I picked the Giants just so I wouldn't win the door prize. Ended up being the only one to win it. You know, I mean, that was a stunner. But, you know, sadly, the other thing that really surprised me was the death of Kobe. I mean, when we got that news, that just, it broke my heart, surprised me, took me by shock all at once. It's just a terrible, terrible day. But anyway, those are two events that shocked me. This kind of deal that you're talking about is terrible. I mean, it's the kind of thing that makes Pete Rose look like a visionary,
0: which is
1: just ridiculous. You know, I mean, come on, guys, this is straightforward. We should all know this.
0: If you bet on a sport in the professional ranks, and who's kidding who, college football is really professional football anyway, but literally in the traditional, what we think of with professional sports. If you bet on that sport, you face a lifetime ban. In college football, you have to sit out against in a couple of scrimmages. Right. That's the way it works now. Matt, I appreciate the phone call. Yeah, I was definitely stunned and very surprised by the Patriots beating the Giants. What an incredible football game, that catch by David Tyree. Eli Manning just being able to evade the pressure of the Patriots to throw that ball up to David Tyree. A lot of people always remember that catch he made against his helmet, surrounded by seemingly 19 Patriot defenders. I think it was like 4 or 5 or whatever. And then the touchdown, I believe, to Plaxico Burress in the end zone, no doubt about it, was definitely stunning. The Patriots were 18-0 at that point. They had beaten the Giants in the final game of the regular season, and that was a game in which the Giants, despite the fact they were locked into the 5 seed in the NFC playoffs, the Giants chose to treat that game as a normal game and play all their frontline guys. And the Patriots went to New York. I mean, here's how historic that was, okay? I'll never forget this. That final week, because back then, this was before the NFL changed things. I think 2 years later is when the NFL changed things to where on the final week of the regular season, you always play a team in your division. At that time, that still was not the case. So the final week of the regular season, week 17, I think it was at the time, because it was still a 16-game regular season schedule, Patriots go to the Meadowlands to take on the Giants. And this was at the old Giants Stadium. This is before MetLife opened up. Here's how big of a deal, just to illustrate how big of a deal and how much history was behind the Patriots. That game was on NFL Network, I think it was on a Saturday night, if I remember right. And at that time, the NFL Network had a Saturday night schedule of games. Because the Patriots were on an historic run, they were 15-0, because of that, I want to say it was CBS, at least one, if not two other of the flagship networks like CBS and maybe NBC, I don't remember, but I believe, if I'm not mistaken, one or two other networks were allowed to carry the NFL Network's production of that game. That never happens, ever. You just don't see, nor under normal circumstances. There's been exceptions in sports otherwise. I can remember in 2003 when the Iraq war was going on. I remember ESPN carried some of CBS's NCAA tournament coverage because of what was going on in the world. But for the most part, when one network is producing a game, you don't normally see another network be allowed to carry that other network's feed. But that's how historic the Patriots were at the time. They would win that game over the Giants to complete the unbeaten season. They had to be double-digit favorites over the Giants in the Super Bowl. I don't remember what the line was, but no doubt about it, that was a stunning day. And then, you know, Kobe passing away, my word. Absolutely tragic and heartbreaking. And, man, Kobe Bryant, he would have had so much more to give the world of basketball and the world of sports if he had been able to stick with us. And just tragically, he and his daughter and others killed in that helicopter crash. No doubt about it. That was something that one of those things you kind of always remember where you were. I remember I was at the house and looking at my phone and you start to read things on Twitter like, what? Like, Kobe Bryant died? What are you talking about? Because he had just recently retired, and then you read about, yeah, this really happened. So certainly a shocking day. That was a Sunday afternoon, if I'm not mistaken. Chuck, you're on the bottom line. Go ahead, please.
2: How are you today?
0: Hey, doing well, Chuck. How are you?
2: Well, you know me. I'm hanging in there, but I will tell you a story. I've been calling the station for a long time. I'm shocked by a lifetime, and I'll tell you where it starts because it just hit me. When you said that, I go back to 1968-69. I am 19 going on 20.
3: No.
2: The Baltimore Colts are so favorites over the Jets. And yet the Jets, and it's actually Matt Snell touchdown, 3 Jim Turner field goals. It made Joe Namath a Hall of Famer, but okay. And then later, the same year, the woeful, lowly New York Mets, first they win their division, then they beat, I think it was Atlanta, and then Cuellar for Baltimore wins the opener, and then 4 straight, the second division team. So it's a lifetime of sports. I mean, and I'm 77 years old, and it's just hit me a whole lifetime, all these events. But today, when you said, what's the shocker? That's it. I've enjoyed this program. We're going to see what happens tonight, but it's just, that's the shocker. I appreciate you, so I'm going to hang up and listen. And I'm just, you know, with me and my illness and all this, but it's just, somehow life's going to be okay. And it's just, I am shocked right now. And I appreciate you bringing up the question. So let me hang up the phone and I'll listen to the show and have a great evening. Appreciate
0: Chuck, thank you so much. Yeah, that, the 1969-70, that time frame, because remember, 69 was the amazing Mets when they beat the heavily favored Baltimore Orioles in the World Series. And then the Super Bowl III with, you know, Joe Namath, you know, leading the Jets to the upset of the Baltimore Colts, like Chuck was talking about. That was definitely a stunning time, that time frame there in New York sports. I can remember watching the ESPN 30 for 30 on the New York Knicks of the early 70s, the late 60s, early 70s. And Phil Jackson, who was with the Knicks at that time, talked about, yeah, we kind of had a lot to live up to there. You know, that group of Knicks, because of what had taken place in the city of New York with the Jets pulling the incredible upset in that Super Bowl of being like a 17.5, 16.5, whatever it was, point underdog against the Colts. And then the amazing Mets, 7 years after coming into the National League and after losing well over 110 games or whatever it was, for the Mets to turn things around so quickly with Tom Seaver and Nolan Ryan. And anyway, yeah, that was definitely in the city of New York, there were a lot of things that were stunning in the world of sports at that time. And Chuck, I appreciate the phone call. We will take more of your phone calls and certainly more of your text messages. When was a time in sports that you were genuinely shocked at what you saw? Be it the result of a game, be it perhaps a player being traded, a coach either leaving a place or being hired somewhere. When was a time you were genuinely shocked? Because I got to tell you, and again, it shows how naive I am, I guess. I was genuinely shocked at Brendan Sorsby becoming eligible this week. I just thought there was no way in the world that any judge in their right mind would look at this case and say, college football player bets on college football. Yeah, I'll give him an injunction. He can play. It's unfathomable to me. And again, I'm no lawyer, I'm no judge, anything like that, but it's just stunning to me that this took place. And that's the reason I asked this question. When was a time looking and observing the sports world in which you were genuinely stunned, genuinely shocked? 405-900-WWLS on the Lucky Star line. Same number for the Johnny's Text Nation line. More of your phone calls and text messages coming up next here on The Bottom Line, 98.1 FM, WWLS, the Sports Animal, thesportsanimal.com, and the Sports Animal app.
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0: I'll tell you, the Sox went after the Rangers last night. 10-1, I think, was the score. Boston won that game as the Red Sox. It's kind of been a disappointing year for them. The Rangers are hanging around in a very mediocre American League West. Sox won last night 10-1. Boston still in last place in the National League East, as that's a very competitive division. Even if the Blue Jays and Orioles have been a little disappointing, the AL West has been very mediocre. The Rangers right now tied with the A's, two games behind the Mariners, but the Mariners are only three games over 500. Right now, Texas is tied also with the A's for the final wild card spot in the American League. Boy, did you see what Yordan Alvarez did last night? Holy smokes. What a night for the Houston Astro in the first inning, hitting a grand slam and a two-run home run. In the first inning, the Astros went on to beat Kansas City 10-8. Boy, the Royals have really been struggling. Alvarez ended up going 3 for 5, had a single in the top of the third, ho-hum, right? Since the RBI stat became an official stat in 1920, okay, this is going back 106 years, since the RBI became a stat officially in 1920, there are only two players since 1920 that have had two homers and recorded six RBIs in the first inning of a game. One of them is Yordan Alvarez, we saw last night for the Astros. The other, David Ortiz, Big Poppy, in 2008. Those two players, only Alvarez and Big Poppy, the only two players since 1920 when the RBI became an official stat, have hit two home runs and recorded six RBIs in the first inning of a game. Alvarez, of course, you know, was a rookie of the year in 2019. He's a three-time All-Star. He was the ALCS MVP in 21. May win the MVP this year. Certainly one of the leading candidates in the American League. Incredible night for him. And then last night, boy, I tell you, if I think most baseball fans by now, I don't know if he's gone mainstream quite yet, but if you have not seen Jacob Mizorowski pitch for the Milwaukee Brewers, you need to do so. Last night had 15 and did something that we hardly ever see anymore nowadays, and that is a complete game. For the Milwaukee Brewers, struck out 15, a one-hit complete game. This guy, and how hard he can throw. I mean, he consistently throws over 100. The big thing for him last night, he threw 95 pitches. So that's, if I'm not mistaken, that qualifies as a Maddox, a complete game of less than 100 pitches. Out of those 95, 74 of them for strikes. It's the first complete game by a Brewer since 2023 when Brandon Woodruff did it. Jacob Mizorowski, his last eight starts, a .17 ERA. 15 strikeouts last night, most for anybody this year. Jacob Mizorowski is dealing for Milwaukee, and trust me, for me as a Cub fan, I know for Preston as a Cardinal fan, can somebody trade this guy to Cleveland or something? Can we just get this guy out of the NL Central? Incredible night in baseball last night for those two guys, Yordan Alvarez and Jacob Mizorowski. 405-900-WWLS on the Lucky Star line. Same number for the Johnny's Tech Nation line. This is the bottom line on the Sports Animal. We're taking your phone calls and text messages today. If you would like to talk about the NBA Finals, game 5 tonight, that you can hear here on the Sports Animal. Pregame coverage beginning at 7 o'clock, 7:30 tip-off, live from ESPN Radio. Again, you can hear all of the NBA Finals action here on the Sports Animal. If you'd like to discuss that, if you have any thoughts on what's going to happen tonight? Do the Knicks finish it off? Do the Spurs force a game 6? That's what I think is going to happen. Would love to hear from you. We could talk about the Sooners playing in the College World Series today, 2 o'clock in Omaha against the Alabama Crimson Tide, a team that Oklahoma has not only lost 2 out of 3 to this year, but also lost 2 of 3 last year in Tuscaloosa. So it's a team that has given OU some problems this year, but still, Oklahoma is on an absolute heater, and I wouldn't put anything past the Sooners. I didn't think they had much chance at all of getting out of Atlanta, because Georgia Tech this year had just an historically dominant offense, and for Oklahoma to fight their way out of that Atlanta regional was incredibly impressive. And then I slightly leaned to Kansas last weekend. Well, that was dumbass, because Oklahoma just annihilated the Jayhawks last week. So I'm not going to put anything past Oklahoma in this College World Series. Are they the favorite? No. They're not even the best team, I don't think, in their own side of the bracket. The Sooners definitely on the tougher side of the bracket with Alabama, Georgia, and Texas. That's the nightcap tonight. At 7 o'clock, Georgia and Texas in the College World Series. But we can take your phone calls and text messages on that. We can talk about the World Cup. The United States beats Paraguay yesterday 4-1. Flo Balogun with 2 goals for the Americans. The most goals the United States has ever scored in a World Cup game. As a matter of fact, Balogun became the first member of the United States men's national team to score 2 goals in a World Cup game. So definitely some history in that win last night for the United States. First time the U.S. had ever scored four goals in a World Cup game, and Balogun became the first player to ever score 2 goals for the United States in a World Cup game. Up next, the United States will play on Friday at 2 o'clock against Australia. And again, our question of the day today that we're getting a ton of traction on, we're going to get to your phone calls and text messages here momentarily. When was a moment in sports in which you were genuinely shocked? A moment in which you were genuinely stunned at what you saw, be it a big upset, maybe it was a player that was traded, a coach leaving one organization to go to the other. Would love to have your thoughts on that. When was a time in sports in which you were genuinely shocked? Let's go to the Lucky Star line and hear from John. John, you're on the bottom line. What's up, man?
1: Hey, what's going on, bud?
0: Appreciate your patience. What's on your mind?
1: Hey, no, I'm a cancer patient. I've been fighting cancer for 7 years, so I got lots of patients. I got two moments in my life. I'm almost 70, and I've lived here in Oklahoma now for over 30 years, but I'm from the Bay Area in Oakland, and the two things that happened out there that just, you call it, I call it breaking my heart. I mean, not something that just shocked me. This broke my heart. The first one was the Raiders and the Pittsburgh Steelers win the Immaculate Reception.
0: Yep. Divisional round 1972 in Pittsburgh.
1: Yeah. I'm sitting in front of the TV with my dad when he was alive, and we seen that, and he goes, crap really happened?
0: Yeah, and to be honest with you, John, I'm still not even sure it should have happened. Number one, and I thought it was an illegal touch on Pittsburgh.
1: That's what I thought. I thought they hit the ball and caught it. But that's been a controversy. I mean, it still haunts me to this day. Well, the other thing that haunts me was when the Oakland A's played the Dodgers. And here comes Kirk Gibson out of the damn dugout, and he hits a freaking pinch hit get grand slam off of Dennis Eckersley.
0: Yeah.
1: And the thing is, the thing that makes that close to me, where I lived, Dennis Eckersley and his family were neighbors.
0: Oh, no kidding. Wow. That's amazing.
1: Yeah, I grew up with the Eckersley family.
0: Okay.
1: And one last thing, if I can.
0: Yeah.
1: And I actually got to shake his hand when he came to Oakland was Roberto Clemente.
0: Oh, my word.
1: And it was just before he went on his flight where he was going down to Haiti to take the humanitarian in Haiti, and he crashed and he died.
0: Yeah.
1: That really hurt.
0: Oh, I've heard Jim Traber talk about how devastated he was when that happened. John, I really appreciate the phone call.
1: He was such an unbelievably personable person. Mm-hmm. I mean, I was just a kid then. I was only like maybe 10 or 11 years old. And I mean, he grabbed me, shook my hand, and when I met him, and then the next thing I know, I'm sitting there watching on the news on TV that their plane went down.
0: I can only imagine. That was before I was alive, but I can definitely imagine how stunning and shocking that was. And John, I really appreciate the phone call, and best wishes to you overcoming cancer, man. Keep fighting the good fight. Don't ever give up. So appreciate John calling in. Let's hear from Rod, who's been patiently waiting. Rod, you're on the bottom line. Go ahead, please.
7: Hey, Matt, how are you today?
0: Great. Thanks for calling.
7: Hey, I take your question different.
0: Okay.
7: Nothing in sports itself surprises me. Coach David Goliath, you know, the super team. I mean, there's always an upset, but I think this stuff that went on with Texas with this quarterback and this judge.
0: Yeah.
7: That is the way I'm taking your question, because I still don't I'm not wrapping my mind around it.
0: Yeah.
7: It's a sin. Everybody knows it. And I just wonder how the Texas and Texas Tech fans or people or staff would think if it would have been Oklahoma State, or if it would have been Oklahoma back when they were in the Big 12. And I hope the Big 12 steps up. And I think that judge needs to go back in retirement, because he's taking full advantage of the marijuana laws in Texas, because he's not thinking correctly. I'm serious. He's off his rocker, Matt. And I would think that there's another judge that could overrule. to hear their athletic director and those people talk, I mean, I'd be embarrassed to say I went to that school. I would really, and if a Texas Tech fan is excited, have them call the show and let's hear from them.
0: Well, Rod, I appreciate the phone call. I'm 100% with you. That's the reason I asked this question today, because I'm just stunned. I'm absolutely shocked that a judge would look at this case, and I just don't know how it gets any more clear cut than if you play college football, you are not allowed to bet on college football. And he did habitually, even used other people's names and accounts to do so. And again, I was about fell on the ground when I read Dan Wetzel of ESPN say a couple of his bets were on his own team of a negative nature. Now, that doesn't mean that he was out there throwing the game or anything like that, but to bet on your own team in any sort of a negative way, whether it was not to cover the point spread or whether it was this quarterback's not going to throw for more than 250 or whatever the case would be. I'm floored that Ken Curry, this judge, saw this way. We had a text message from the 405 that said this ruling on Sorsby makes it clear that the court does not recognize the NCAA as a governing body. This is the case that the schools need to point out and say it's time to create a new governing body for college football. I agree with the second part of that. It is definitely time that somebody else governs all this stuff. At the same time, though, like it or not, no matter how weak they are, no matter how hypocritical they are, the NCAA technically is the one in charge of this thing. You have to become eligible according to the NCAA, and Brendan Sorsby clearly did things that make him ineligible, and a judge basically said, nope, so what? He's going to be eligible. And again, that's why I asked this question today. That's why it's our question of the day. I was floored. Not that the NCAA has a great track record in court. They have a horrible track record in court. But the fact that the evidence and the facts of this case are so cut and dried, it's amazing to me that this has taken place this week. We will take more of your phone calls, more of your text messages as we go along. Please keep them coming at 405-900-WWLS. That's 405-900-9957. When was a time that you were genuinely shocked at something you saw in the sports world? We'll take your thoughts on that. The NBA Finals, the United States winning in World Cup action last night, Sooners playing Alabama this afternoon in the College World Series. That's all coming up here on The Bottom Line on The Sports Animal.
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0: 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Knicks and Spurs, 7:30 tonight. 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The game tips at 7:30 on ABC. should there be a game six? That means A, the Knicks win tonight, and B, it would be on Tuesday at Madison Square Garden at 7:30. And should this series go to a game seven, if the Spurs can force a game seven, it will be on 7:30, 1 week from last night back in San Antonio. Knicks won an historic game four, a thrilling game four. How about the finishes in this series? Been a bunch of really, really good ones. Knicks won game four on Wednesday, 107-106. OG Anunoby's tip-in with less than 2 seconds left gave the Knicks the victory. And they're up 3-1, one win away from clinching their first NBA championship since 1973. So the Knicks look to erase a lot of bad history from Knicks fans' minds. And again, if New York wins tonight, heaven help you if you live in New York. I would say mind your P's and Q's, to say the least, because what we saw after Game 4, after the Knicks won Game 4, I really shouldn't laugh about it. There was it got a little loose in New York City on Wednesday. I don't think the city that never sleeps definitely did not sleep Wednesday night. I know that for sure. Spurs are a 5.5-point favorite tonight, so San Antonio favored to win. I still like San Antonio tonight to bounce back. I had the Spurs in six games. That cannot happen at this point. I would caution anybody, don't think this thing is over yet. I think the Spurs are still going to be heard from in this series. Now, they are facing some incredible history. 38 times in the history of the NBA Finals, 38 times a team has taken a 3-1 lead. 37 of those 38 times, that team that led the NBA Finals 3-1 went on to win the NBA Finals. The one lone exception, 2016, the Cleveland Cavaliers coming back from 3-1 to defeat the 73-win Golden State Warriors. Game 5 tonight, you can hear it on the Sports Animal. Pre-game coverage at 7 o'clock from ESPN Radio, the tip-off at 7:30, and you can watch it on ABC. Also, what's trending on the Sports Animal, Oklahoma in the College World Series for the 12th time in program history. They are taking on Alabama today. That is a 2 o'clock first pitch on ESPN, the Sooners and the Crimson Tide. The nightcap tonight in Omaha, Texas and Georgia at 7 o'clock on ESPN. The winners of today's games will play each other on Monday night at 6, and the losers of today's games will play an elimination game on Monday afternoon at 1 o'clock. Oklahoma, of course, their first trip to Omaha since 2022, kind of a familiar route for the Sooners. That year in 2022, Oklahoma had to go on the road and win a regional. They did so at the University of Florida. Then Oklahoma had to go on the road and win a super regional away from Norman. They did that at Virginia Tech. Same thing this year. Oklahoma going to the number 2 overall seed, Georgia Tech, and defeating the Yellow Jackets a couple of times to advance to the super regional, where they took apart their former Big 8 and Big 12 rival, Kansas, last weekend. Sooners are red hot. They are going to go against a guy today, though, who has thrown a no-hitter this year. His name is Tyler Fay. So the Sooners will have their work cut out with the right-hander from the Crimson Tide. Sooners are going to counter with left-hander Cord Rager, who was tremendous in Lawrence last week. 6 innings of 1 hit, no run ball. So Oklahoma looking to make another run in the College World Series. That begins today at 2 o'clock. Yesterday in Omaha, West Virginia beat Troy 7-5, and North Carolina defeated Ole Miss 6-2. So the Mountaineers and the Tar Heels are 1-0, and they'll play tomorrow night in a winner's bracket game on one side of the bracket in the College World Series. Also, what's trending on the Sports Animal, the United States wins their first game in World Cup action last night, defeating Paraguay 4-1. Flo Balogun had 2 goals. History last night. Flo Balogun became the first player ever for the United States to score 2 goals in a World Cup game. It had never happened in the history of the United States in the World Cup. And also, the 4 goals that the Americans scored last night, that's the most goals that the United States has ever scored in a World Cup game. Incredible to me that not somewhere along the way over the grand history of this tournament, the United States had never scored more than 4 goals in any game. But they did last night. They beat Paraguay 4-1. Next up for the Americans, the Australians will take on the United States. This will be Friday at 2 o'clock. Friday at 2 is the next game up for the Americans in the World Cup. We want to hear from you. 405-900-WWLS on the Lucky Star line. Same number for the Johnny's Text Nation line. Definitely want to hear from you, not only on the NBA Finals, if you have a thought on Knicks and Spurs tonight. I can imagine who most people listening are rooting for. If you want to talk about that, if you want to talk about what you think is going to happen tonight, can the Spurs extend this thing to a sixth game? Do you think New York will close it out tonight? Would love to have your thoughts. What's the biggest key for the game tonight? So we can certainly talk about the NBA Finals. We can talk about the Sooners' chances in Omaha if you would like to do that. We can talk about the World Cup if you would like. Again, I'll say what I've said before. I am not a big fan of soccer. I can barely name you five players that are competing in this tournament. Certainly before last night when I watched some of the game last night between the United States and Paraguay. Look, I am definitely a novice when it comes to the sport of football. However, this is a safe place. If you want to call in and talk about the World Cup, I would love to hear from you. We've gotten some text messages on the Johnny's Text Nation line about the World Cup. As a matter of fact, one person answered our question of the day. Let's find this text here. It had to do with the World Cup, but somebody talked about a time when I think it was Germany that scored seven goals in a single World Cup game. So anyway, I would love to hear from you on the World Cup if you would like to talk about that. Again, I'm certainly no expert or anything. Here's a text message from the 405. This listener says the way the United States played last night, they reminded

0: with the story we've been talking about all weekend long, or all week long, Brendan Sorsby getting an injunction to make him eligible to play for Texas Tech this year, despite the fact he bet on college football, has acknowledged it, has admitted it, and the rules specifically state you are not allowed to bet on college football if you want to play college football. Brendan Sorsby did that. He did that over and over again. He even used other people's names and accounts to do it. And according to Dan Wetzel of ESPN, he even had a couple of negative bets on the team that he was on at the time that he made those bets. I'm not saying that Sorsby was trying to throw games. I don't know that necessarily took place, but there were a couple of bets that he made that were of a negative nature on the team that he was playing for. Of course, he played for Indiana and then Cincinnati, now and then, you know, transferred to Texas Tech. Despite incredible evidence, including a guy's admission that he did this, admitting it so much that he went to some rehab for a month. And again, look, I don't want to make light of that. If a guy is battling an addiction, addiction is real, and I'm not going to make light of that. However, you do the crime, you have to do the time. I mean, it's like, you know, and I know this is a little bit of an extreme example, but I heard Phil and Zynga talk about this week, and it was on the Morning Animals Week in Review this morning. Somebody can be an alcoholic, okay? If they go out and get a DUI and they kill somebody in a DUI, they are going to have to pay the consequences of that. They're not paying consequences because they're an alcoholic. They're paying consequences because it's against the rules of society. Well, in the society in which Brendan Sorsby has chosen to participate in college football, clearly against the rules. Some would say it's the cardinal rule. Do not bet on the sport in which you're participating. He broke them, obviously. And yet some judge, Ken Curry, I would love to know what went on behind the scenes. Don't know. Can't make any accusations, but I'm definitely scratching my head how a judge could look at this thing. And that's another telling thing about all this. Has anybody out there seen? I have not. Maybe there is something out there because I'm not a judge and I'm not a lawyer. But has anybody out there come up with some sort of legal reasoning for this? I really have not. I don't understand. Even what Ken Curry said in his finding just made no sense to me whatsoever. This guy broke the rules. He broke the rules of the organization that makes him eligible to play college football, and yet he was still ruled eligible by that. You know, this judge said, nah, it doesn't matter that you did something to make you ineligible. You're going to be eligible anyway. So that's the reason I asked this question. When was the last time in sports, or name me a time in sports, in which you were genuinely shocked at something you saw? Maybe it was the result of a game. Maybe it was a certain player leaving a team. Maybe it was a player or a coach retiring, a coach moving on to a different organization, whatever it was. Tell me a time in sports in which you were genuinely shocked. We had a couple of texts back-to-back earlier on talking about when Mike Tyson bit Evander Holyfield's ear. I can certainly imagine that. Talk about one of the last things you would ever expect to see in an athletic competition, somebody biting another man's ear and taking a chunk of it off. So I thought it was funny we had back-to-back texts about that. So that's what I want to hear from you. 405-900-WWLS, 405-900-9957, both on the Lucky Star line and the Johnny's Text Nation line. Let's go to the Lucky Star line and visit with Jeff. Jeff, you're on the bottom line. Go ahead, please.
1: Matt, how we doing today?
0: Doing great, Jeff. How are you?
1: Well, I guess I'm doing okay. Just trying to get a few things done and not having much luck, really. So they just keep adding on. So what they do. So anyway, that thing with the tech, you know, like, sometimes, Matt, things like that old saying, what goes around comes around. So,
0: yep.
1: You know, I don't want to wish anybody bad luck, but, you know, if he was to somehow get hurt or something, and you know, get a lot of ACL or something, he know it must have been probably.
0: Well,
1: you know,
0: I don't wish
1: that on anybody, but
0: sure.
1: Sometimes you see these things happen, you know, just whatever reason. But
0: well,
1: anyway,
0: and Jeff, like somebody brought up earlier on, I think it was on our Johnny's Text Nation line. What if you're a teammate of his and he's going to sit out the first couple of games against Abilene Christian and Oregon State, but what if you're a teammate of his and he throws like a key interception or makes a critical mistake?

0: I mean, what are you going to – what if he has a game where he throws, like, three interceptions? I'm not wishing that on him necessarily, but what if that happens? What do you think some of those teammates are going to think? What do you think some of those fans are going to be saying? All these fans in the administration that are just so happy that he is now eligible, what do you think they're going to be thinking? Wonder what was behind that. Yeah,
1: they're getting a huge black eye. They no doubt about that.
0: That's going to last a while.
1: Even if that gets over, they're not going to be well thought of maybe for a long time.
0: You're exactly right, and Jeff, that's what Matt Ravis has talked a lot about. Is this really worth it? I mean, is this really worth it to go to all this trouble and earn all this distrust and all this negative publicity? Look, nobody has to explain to me the bottom line of sports is winning games and making money and all that. I get that. I even agreed with a lot of what Dan Wetzel wrote the other day on ESPN talking about. I would say I'm not going to say every one of them, but I would say there's a lot of schools around the country. If you took this situation and you plopped it into, this place or that place or this school or that university, there's a lot of schools out there that would be doing the exact same thing. And again, I'm well aware of that. And I think that may be one of the reasons why Texas Tech is doubling down on this, because they know there's a bunch of hypocrisy out there. That said, it is happening at Texas Tech, and they're making themselves just look horrible. And Jeff, I really appreciate the phone call. I'm still shocked by this. Did you see even... I can't believe it. Did you see the Oklahoma Attorney General, Gentner Drummond, is literally, this is a story, Max Olson, ESPN, Gentner Drummond, the Oklahoma Attorney General, is calling on the Big 12 to suspend Brendan Sorsby. Quote from Drummond, Texas Tech's actions in obtaining eligibility for Sorsby, an athlete the NCAA declared permanently ineligible for extensive wagering on college sports, including games involving his own team, have constituted a shameful chapter in the story of college football. Texas Tech has acted in a manner adverse to the Big 12, the integrity of college football as a whole. He went on to say Texas Tech has shirked responsibility by running with a bogus claim to a friendly court. Its leadership has prioritized winning over sport, over honor, and over integrity. If Texas Tech will not do the right thing, the Big 12 should. Texas Tech should be sanctioned. Okay, not that I disagree with any of that, but let me check my calendar here. Gentner Drummond is running for governor. Oh, there's an election on Tuesday. Interesting timing on that statement. Not that I disagree with them. I just, when you start getting politicians grandstanding on this stuff, you lose me a little bit. But anyway, I've just been thoroughly stunned by what's going on this week. What say you? 405-900-WWLS, 405-900-9957. Coming up next, our weekly visit with Emmanuel Rivera discussing mixed martial arts and combat sports. Huge event going on tomorrow night on the South Lawn of the White House. UFC Freedom 250. Cannot wait to watch this show. We'll run down that card, and we'll also talk about a terrific mixed martial arts event coming to Oklahoma City 1 week from today. That's next with E-Man here on The Bottom Line, 98.1 FM, WWLS, The Sports Animal, thesportsanimal.com, and The Sports Animal app.
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14: Making sure your kids get enough sleep. It's one of the most important things you can do for them as a parent, and yet it's often overlooked. Not only does sleep in the early years set the stage for mental and physical health, it also creates the foundation for how one sleeps later in life. That's according to the National Sleep Foundation. Now, that organization recommends 14 to 17 hours a night for newborns, 12 to 15 for infants, 11 to 14 for toddlers, 10 to 13 for preschoolers, and 9 to 11 for school-aged children. When it's age appropriate, start by talking to your kids about why sleep is important. It helps their body grow, helps their brains learn, helps their mood stay steady. Don't underestimate the importance of a routine. You can even narrate what you're doing step by step to help them along the way. I'm Dr. Sanjay Gupta, helping you live a better life.
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1: 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Knicks and Spurs. New York tries to close out San Antonio in the Alamo City. Should there be a Game 6? If the Spurs win tonight, it'll be Tuesday night at MSG. 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So Game 5 tonight, 7:30 tip-off on ABC. 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This is The Bottom Line, 98.1 FM, WWLS, The Sports Animal. Joining us right now, the Executive Director of the Come Up Foundation, Emmanuel Rivera. You can go to thecomeupkids.com, The Come Up Inc. on Facebook, The Come Up _ Foundation on Instagram, and also The Come Up Kids on YouTube. Find out all about what that great nonprofit does, just making tremendous impacts all over our city and our state in the lives of underserved youth. And we'll talk more about that here in just a minute. We have E-Man on each and every week to discuss mixed martial arts and combat sports. And before we get to a huge card at the White House tomorrow night, E-Man, I want to start off with an event that you're going to be on the call for. This is going on 1 week from today, promoted by Husky Fat Promotions and Hackman Boxing. Worlds Collide, the return of the Bricktown Brawl under the night sky. There's going to be all different kinds of combat events, boxer against kickboxer matches, professional boxing matches, kickboxing matches. There's going to be all kinds of stuff on this card. It is going on 1 week from today, 101 Oklahoma Avenue, gates at 5. The first fight gets in at 6. You can go to huskyfat.com for tickets. But E-Man, we'll talk more about this in our next segment with Scott Jones, the promoter of Husky Fat. But tell me about this event coming up in Bricktown here. This is going to be a lot of fun.
2: Yeah, it's a totally different event than what you're used to, right? I mean, there's always been that question, who's going to be better, boxers or kickboxers? And this event really brings that question to get answered. So, you know, obviously, like you said, you'll get Scott on here a little bit, talk more details, but this is going to be different. Like I said, man, it's a question that everyone's been asking. So we got boxers coming over, crossing over to the kickboxing rules. We got kickboxers crossing over to boxing rules. You know, Liddell Rhodes is part of it. You got many other names, Eddie Sims. Again, there's so many big names on this card. I know Scott's going to talk details, but this is a fight you do not want to miss. You'll have the, you know, the UFC White House outside tomorrow, and then you'll have the Husky Fat event outside next week. So two big events, both outside, happening here in the next couple weekends.
1: 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Definitely encourage you, if you're a combat sports fan, anytime Husky Fat's running event. We want everybody to support local MMA, no matter what the organization. Husky Fat does a tremendous job putting on cards, and definitely want to encourage you to attend next Saturday downtown, Oklahoma City. Last week, UFC was at the Apex for a fight night. How about Gabriel Bonfim, huh? 20-1 now, defeating Bilal Muhammad by unanimous decision, won every round of every scorecard. That was the main event of last Saturday's event. What'd you think of Bonfim beating Bilal Muhammad, and what else stood out to you last week on the card at the Apex?
2: You know, we'll start off on the lower part of the card, but Iwo, man, he's a guy that is undefeated. Going against Junior Taffa. Junior Taffa is a hard hitter as well, but Iwo, you know, I don't think he's made it out of the first round yet. And this one was no different. He took out Junior Taffa in the light heavyweight division with the first round KO with a nasty right hand. It was just very, very nasty. This guy's going to be a huge problem in the light heavyweight division. So remember that name if you can pronounce it. But Bryce Mitchell in the bantamweight division, you know, coming out, going against someone that's very tough. You know, Santiago Luna is a guy that is young. He's a guy that has shown a lot of promise. And Bryce Mitchell was just able to dominate him on the ground. So Bryce Mitchell showing his jiu-jitsu and was able to get the submission in the third round. We're going to the co-main event, Brendan Allen versus Edmund Shahbazyan. This is one I was looking forward to. These guys, this was a 50-50 fight for me. And Brendan Allen ended up just, you know, outclassing him just a little bit, you know, edging him out. But it was a good fight back and forth. Brendan Allen definitely taking the win. And then, of course, like you said, Bilal Muhammad, man. I mean, you know, a former champion, it's always, you know, they say that it's hard to get to the bell, but it's even harder to keep it. And, you know, that's exactly what's happening here with Bilal Muhammad. You know, he just didn't look the same. Gabriel Bonfim, explosive, just powerful, was able to outbox Bilal just pretty easily and won a unanimous decision. So, you know, Bilal Muhammad, I don't know what's next for him, but it's not looking real good for him to capture that belt again.
1: All right, let's talk about it. The big show tomorrow night on the South Lawn of the White House, UFC Freedom 250. By the way, there's a like a 70% chance of rain tomorrow night. That might be worth keeping an eye on. I'm sure the fighters will be protected underneath a covering, but still, weather could be interesting tomorrow night in Washington, D.C. A lot of tremendous fights on this card. I know when this card was first announced, some people were kind of like, eh, that's it? I think it's a heck of a card. I can't wait for this thing. Couple of title fights. One of those, the main event, Ilia Topuria defending the lightweight title against Justin Gaethje. Topuria at 17-0. Gaethje has been in this thing for a long time at 27-5. Topuria, of course, was a champion, you know, beat Volkanovski for the featherweight title, and then moved up, beat Max Holloway, and then Charles Oliveira. So Ilia Topuria, again, looking to remain undefeated, taking on a guy in Justin Gaethje that is every one of Gaethje's fights. You always want to tune in, no matter who he's fighting or what he's fighting for. Lightweight title on the line in the main event tomorrow night. E-Man, break this down. What do you see happening between Topuria and Justin Gaethje?
2: You know, when Justin Gaethje fought Paddy, I gave Paddy the slight edge. I thought that that Justin Gaethje had a pretty good style to go against Paddy. I just thought Paddy was going to outwork him and would be able to get him to the ground. Well, that wasn't the case. You know, Justin Gaethje rose to the occasion, took out the young contender out, and now he has set himself, you know, to be able to be at arguably one of the most watched or the most watched cards now with the UFC Freedom 250. And, you know, and then you're going against the pound for pound number two on the list, Ilia Topuria, undefeated. He's taken out, like you said, taking out these champs at 45, now challenging here. But I think that the style, man, it scares me for Gaethje, right? Because with Paddy, you know, pretty good striking, but he doesn't have the power Topuria does. He's not as crisp on the stand-up as Topuria. So I thought Paddy was going to be able to take Gaethje down and you know, and have some trouble there. Well, this style here, this is just, I think, tailor-made for Topuria. I'm not counting Gaethje out quite yet, but his brawling style is just very dangerous and very good for Topuria. So it's going to be interesting. Does Topuria want to show off some of his ground game, or does he want to go out there and knock somebody out? For the people that don't know, Topuria has had, you know, all submission finishes leading up to until he got into the UFC is when he started knocking people out. So Topuria is, you know, he hasn't shown his ground game like you would see on paper, but you know, I'm interested to see how Topuria is going to approach this. But I think we know after fighting, you know, all the other guys, I think he's going to go out there and try to finish Gaethje.
1: Co-main event tomorrow night is for the interim heavyweight title. As Tom Aspinall, who holds the belt, recovering from double eye surgery. I believe Dana White said that if Aspinall had been healthy, he would have been on this card. But the interim heavyweight title is on the line. How about Alex Pereira, a former middleweight and light heavyweight champion, moving up to heavyweight to take on Ciryl Gane? I don't know if I agree necessarily with Dana White saying that if Pereira wins, he'll be the greatest of all time. I think that might have been a little case of trying to sell a fight somewhat. But Alex Pereira is a tremendous, I mean, he's a two-division champion and could become a three-division champion tomorrow if he can beat Ciryl Gane. If people out there didn't see it, and look, I understand him moving up to heavyweight, but Alex Pereira weighed in at 251 for this this fight, his heavyweight debut. Wow. Ciryl Gane at 248. So a lot of intrigue with this one as Alex Pereira looks to become a three-division champion. Talk about that, E-Man, and also, if you would, hit on just how difficult that might be for a guy like Pereira. You know, when he, you know, middleweight 185, light heavy at 205, now at 251. Talk to me a little bit about how that could affect Pereira once he gets in the cage. Could that affect his, not that he hasn't worked hard in camp and everything, but I think you would agree that there's nothing like simulating live combat action inside the octagon. I would wonder as if this thing goes on, you know, if it gets into the later rounds, about his conditioning, him not used to being at that weight. Maybe I'm totally off base. Talk to me about what you see between Pereira and Gon tomorrow night.
2: No, you're right on point. You know, like you said, Pereira 251 obviously has a belly now, you know, and then you have Gon, you know, just sculpted at 248.
1: Yeah,
2: so
1: yeah.
2: Definitely you can see the difference, right? But then you look at other guys in heavyweight. Not everyone is built the same. You know, there's a lot of guys with some bellies and maybe not the physique that Gon has, but that's what Gon is so unique, man. The way he's built, the way he moves in the heavyweight division, he moves like a lightweight out there, you know, very light on his feet, and that's what I worry about. I feel like the style is a perfect style for to go against Pereira. And I never wanted to choose against Pereira. I want this guy to win. I mean, I think everyone really loves Pereira. You hear in the conferences, people cheering and booing Gon. But again, it's going to be more trouble, I think, than people are expecting. Gon style, jabbing him, moving. How long will that last? The only thing is that Pereira does have that make one mistake and you go to sleep power, right? So that's what's so interesting. It is the most interesting a fight to me on this card, and I'm just so excited to see how that new weight on Pereira is gonna perform.
1: Well, and there's a lot of other good ones as well. Again, I think this card is better than what people kind of panned it for when it was first announced. In the bantamweight division, Sugar Sean O'Malley facing Ayman Zahabi, a heavyweight fight that I believe the president even personally requested. Josh Hokett, never short on something sharp to say, taking on Derek Lewis. You know somebody's going to get knocked out there one way or another. Michael Chandler is on this card facing Mauricio Ruffy. So, you know, Bo Nickel is on this card taking on Kyle Daukaus, and also Diego Lopez facing Steve Garcia in the opening fight. What else stands out to you after the first, or I guess I should say before the two main events tomorrow? What else stands out to you about this show we're going to see?
2: Well, you know, Bo Nickel, right? We everyone has a lot of high hopes for Bo Nickel, so I'd like to see him fight Kyle Daukaus. You know, Kyle Daukaus is a guy that shows a lot of resiliency. He got cut from the UFC, fought his way back, so that shows a lot of toughness, right? The opening card, Steve Garcia versus Diego Lopez, don't sleep on that one. That's a great opening card, or opening fight, rather, for the card. Diego Lopez, if you're kind of tuning in, just, you know, kind of newer to the sport, Diego Lopez and Steve Garcia, I think, have fight of the night written all over it. Michael Chandler, it's always good to see him. He's a fan favorite. Although he doesn't win as much, he has a very fun style. Derek Lewis, like you said, you know, the king, the knockout king, versus Josh Hokett. I mean, Josh Hokett after the last fight, I mean, who doesn't want to see him fight? not necessarily talk,
1: right?
2: Who doesn't want to see him fight? And against Derek Lewis, man, I mean, come on, this is a great card for sure. I'm excited. A lot of big names, a lot of heavy hitters, a lot of finishers, a lot of exciting fighters, and that's what this is built around.
1: Going on tomorrow night on the South Lawn of the White House on Paramount Plus. Hey, E-Man, tell everybody about the Come Up Foundation. Summer is obviously here, but that only means the Come Up Foundation is even busier, trying to find ways for the students and the young men and women with whom you work to stay busy, to stay engaged. This is a time of year, as you know, that sometimes, you know, kids can find, you know, ways to get off track a little bit. And that's why you guys keep them incredibly busy during the summer with all of the different things you do. Tell everybody about the Come Up Foundation and the different ways that people can get involved.
2: You know, I certainly made my dumbest decisions in the summer or in my free time when I'm bored. So we want to keep these kids busy. It's a, you know, it's a fact that when these kids get bored, they look for something and it's not always good. So we, you know, we're waking up 8 o'clock in the morning, having classes early in the mornings. We have about 10 to 12 kids that come in the mornings, and it's really awesome to see, really gratifying to see that these kids in the summer are waking up to come do some hard workouts rather than sleep in and make excuses. So, and then we have afternoon classes so they can have an opportunity to do two-a-days. So, you know, people think that in the summer we take a break. No, we turn it up in the summer. We add more classes, all completely free to these kids. We provide all the gloves, all the gear, all the shin guards, the mouthpieces, you name it. If the kid needs it, we'll get it. And that's all we want. We don't want any hurdles for these kids not to come to train. So we appreciate all of our partners. You know, we partner up with other organizations to use their location and their space, and it gives a kid somewhere close near them to go and train for free. So check out thecomeupkids.com, thecomeup_foundation on Instagram, and thecomeupinc on Facebook.
1: Highly encourage everybody out there to get involved with the Come Up Foundation. Maybe a young man or a young woman that could use some guidance. E-Man and his incredible staff will take great care of them and kind of point them in the right direction. They use mixed martial arts as a vehicle to make positive impacts in the lives of youth in our state. We really appreciate the time of Emmanuel Rivera. E-Man, we'll review UFC Freedom 250 next week, man. Appreciate it.
2: I'm excited, man. Thank you.
1: Yeah, you betcha. Emmanuel Rivera himself was a professional mixed martial artist, 6-2, also 1-0 as a professional boxer. So that's why we have E-Man on each and every week at 12:20 to discuss mixed martial arts and combat sports. We're going to stay on the MMA train. Coming up next, we're going to visit with Scott Jones, the promoter and owner of Husky Fat Promotions, and talk about this fantastic event that's coming up next weekend, next Saturday in Oklahoma City, Worlds Collide, the return of the Bricktown Brawl, a very unique combat sports event. We'll tell you all about that coming up next here on The Bottom Line, 98.1 FM, WWLS, The Sports Animal, thesportsanimal.com, and the Sports Animal app.
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0: 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The series shifts back to San Antonio for Game 5 between the Knicks and the Spurs. 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
1: Yeah, looking forward to it. Like Preston just said, you can hear it on the Sports Animal 7:30 tip on ABC. I think San Antonio bounces back tonight. Of course, I picked San Antonio to win this series in six games. That literally cannot happen now. 38 times in the history of the NBA Finals, a team has gone ahead 3-1. 37 of those 38 times, that team has ended up winning the NBA Finals. Only the 2016 Cleveland Cavaliers bucked that trend by winning the finals after they were down 3-1. They beat the 73-win Golden State Warriors. So I would caution everybody, don't just assume this thing is over. I think the Knicks will probably finish it out in New York, but I do believe San Antonio will put up a good fight tonight, maybe literally, if you watch them. But that's another story. Anyway, can't wait for it tonight. You can hear it on the Sports Animal and watch it on ABC. 7 o'clock pregame, 7:30 tip from San Antonio. This is the bottom line on the Sports Animal. Joining us right now, Scott Jones, the owner and promoter of Husky Fat Promotions. And there's a fantastic event that's coming to Bricktown, a tremendous combat sports event with, I'd say, a little bit of a twist from what you normally see. Husky Fat Promotions and Hackman Boxing are presenting Worlds Collide, the return of the Bricktown Brawl under the night sky, 101 Oklahoma Avenue. Gates open at 5 next Saturday. 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Scott, what are we going to see, man? Talk to me about this event. Who are some of the names we really need to pay attention to next Saturday?
18: Well, dude, it is, first off, thank you, Matt, for having me on. This is going to be an event unlike any other scene. First off, there's never been an outdoor event in the heart of Bricktown on the canal. So we're going to be right there, right on the canal, right across the street from Bourbon Street Cafe, that parking lot right there where you see the Ferris wheel, and they have Jazz Fest. Blues Fest, a few other cool things that go on throughout the summer there. Our boy Brent Brew over there always putting those on. That's where the event's going to be. And, it is just stacked from top to bottom. We have, as everybody knows, we have the boxing versus kickboxing Grand Prix. A lot of, like we always talk about, you get a lot of boxers that will call out MMA guys and call out kickboxers to come and come to their world and box. But very rarely do you have boxers that say, okay, I'm going to try stepping into their world. Well, this time we have both. We've got boxers fighting kickboxers under boxing rules, and we have kickboxers fighting boxers under kickboxing rules. And then we've got a host of other things. We've got, we've got former UFC fighters. We've got current Glory fighters fighting on this card. We have got the return of the man himself, Liddell, the Hackman, Haskell Rhodes, coming back to OKC. This is for a pro boxing main event. This is a guy who has over 40 pro boxing fights, started here in OKC. He has been ranked as high as number 2 in the WBC. You know, former training partner Manny Pacquiao, trained under Roger Mayweather. All these fighters that, people have grown up watching on HBO, watching on Showtime, Liddell has either sparred him or fought him. So this is a once-in-a-lifetime thing, getting to see him come back to his hometown. You don't see this very often. And, it's going to be a great event, and I'm excited for it. You know, I'm blessed to have Liddell co-partner with me on this event to bring in the boxing side. I hate to break it to him. We're having 4 fights in the boxing versus kickboxing Grand Prix, and it's going to be kickboxing 4, boxing 0. That's just how it's going to go.
1: Yeah, I'm hoping to visit with him next week about this. I can't wait for him to come back into town. That's a great thing for this event. I want to ask you about a couple of these fights specifically. Braxton Smith is a UFC veteran. He's on the card. He's facing Glory kickboxing competitor Delvin Nichols. Talk to me about that event. You've got a guy that's fought in UFC going against a guy that is currently a part of Glory, like you mentioned. What are we going to see between Braxton Smith and Delvin Nichols on this card?
18: Well, first off, Braxton, if anybody knows anything about Braxton, he's fought anywhere and everywhere, you name it, the skill set he's fought. He's fought in a couple different bare knuckle organizations. He's fought in John Jones's dirty boxing organization. He's fought in the UFC. He's a former peak heavyweight champion. Braxton is going to come in and try to put you in the ground. He comes in with nothing but bad intentions, pure violence, the nicest guy you'll ever meet in the world. But don't blink when you watch his fight. And we've had a couple opponent switches here. Nothing, just kind of bad luck, for a couple different reasons. But Braxton has said doesn't care who's in front of him. He's going to fight him. Delvin Nichols is going to fight him. And to talk to you about Delvin Nichols, he stands about 6'8", if that tells you anything. So you're going to have reach versus speed and power. And I don't with the heavyweight division, I don't anticipate this one making it, much past the first round, if at all.
1: Another one of the fights on this card, I think, is a lot of people are anticipating. Brandon Phillips, who's an Oklahoma City native, is going to be taking on Willie Henderson. Now, tell me about the lead up to this. I take it these guys don't exactly see eye to eye on things.
18: No, sir. No, sir, they don't. This has been a new thing for our organization, but, man, we're here for it. Just to kind of give you the background, Brandon Phillips is a former Bellator fighter, a well-known runner. He has fought, the top fighters in the world. He fought Aaron McKee. He fought Aaron McKenzie. Aaron McKee was the $1 million tournament champion in Bellator, their champion at 145, and he took him to a decision. Brandon's fought anybody and everybody. He turns down nobody. Willie Henderson is coming to us from Missouri. Willie the Rainmaker. Before I'd even announced this card, we were showing, clips on our social media, and a clip came up of Brandon fighting for us last year in downtown Oklahoma City. And Willie just made a comment, I'll take on either one of those buns, especially the tubby one. Well, it turns out Brandon doesn't like being called fat. So he took it personal, and it's escalated from there, and there's a lot of stuff that I can talk about on the radio. But if you go, subscribe to our socials, go check out our YouTube. We have our podcast up on our YouTube. We have clips and everything. It's been a buildup, and it's escalated, to another level. So the good thing about this is these guys are both men, and they've already signed the contract on the line. They're going to settle this in the ring, right? We just got to make sure they get to the ring before they start fighting beforehand. So that's going to be my job to make sure that happens. But it's a kickboxing fight at 155 pounds, and it's one you don't want to miss.
1: Well, just a pro tip, don't comment on his weight, okay? If you want this thing to go down, or if you want to be alive to see it, maybe one might refrain from doing that. I'm really looking forward to this because it's so unique. This card has 17 fights on it. Four of them are going to be boxers versus kickboxers in the Grand Prix. There are three K-1 tournament qualifying fights on this card, three professional boxing fights, two professional kickboxing fights, five amateur kickboxing fights, and two of those are for belts. That's, to me, what makes this card so special is there's something for everybody on this thing. If you lean more to the boxing side of things, if you're a bigger kickboxing fan, you're going to find it on this thing. And I think that's what makes this card so unique, Scott.
18: Well, yes, sir, man. We're trying to bring the entertainment back to Oklahoma City, man. We're trying to put Oklahoma City, you know, back on the spotlight, the national spotlight. Like I always tell everybody, Husky Fat, we're Oklahoma City roots, but we have national and international ties. So we're not just, but we're trying to put a spotlight on these great fighters coming from Oklahoma and coming from everywhere. And the difference between us and the UFC is coming to Oklahoma City next month, which I'm excited for, just like everybody else. UFC, to get nosebleeds, you're going to have to spend $300 to get a ticket.
1: That's right.
18: Husky Fat, you can sit ringside. You can have dinner and drinks served to you at a table ringside for $150 a person, or you can get into the gates for $30. So, and these are the rising stars. These are guys, you support them now because you're going to be seeing it on TV in the next few years, I promise you.
1: Well, and I always encourage people to attend the local events because you just never know who you're going to see. For example, Valentina Shevchenko, before she became a worldwide name, fought at Lucky Star Casino, I think back in 2013. You just never know who you're going to see. And there's all other kinds of examples as well. 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Worlds Collide, the return of the Bricktown Brawl under the night sky, 101 Oklahoma Avenue next Saturday. The gates open at 5. 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Hey, Scott, we really appreciate it. We'll continue talking about it. Thanks so much for your time, man.
18: Matt, as always, I appreciate it. It's great to talk to the sexiest man on the sports animal.
1: Well, E-Man was just on, but I do appreciate it. 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Fantastic mixed martial arts event coming to Oklahoma City next Saturday. Big thanks to Preston Poole for producing in studio. He and Tyler Adams will have the unadvised edition of Sports Animal Live, taking your phone calls and text messages. 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
28: A colleague of mine was telling me the other day about how their Instagram feed is filled with videos, most of them kind of funny, about how grandparents and friends tend to bulldoze new parents out of the way to get to see their baby. As a dad of three daughters, I know how life really does become all about them the moment those kids are born. But I also know parents are still people, too, who need their own attention beyond being mom or dad. And moms, in particular in those early years, can feel especially invisible in the eyes of other people. So what can you do to stop contributing to what is known as maternal invisibility? Women we spoke to said these two things were the most helpful. When people stopped to ask how they could best support them, number one, or when they took the initiative to handle certain tasks that obviously needed to be done. I'm Dr. Sanjay Gupta, helping you live a better life.
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1: Dusa. Great ball by Robinson for Pulisic on the run. Pulisic trying to cut it back. It's bailing out. That time it's in. That time the flag is dang down. That time it's 2-0 United States.
2: How about Flo Balogun last night, T-Bag? What a game. What a game from the Americans. That call brought to you by Fox. Of course, that's where you can catch all the World Cup games. I know you and I were tapped into that last night.
3: Oh, yeah.
2: Electric game from the Americans to open up the World Cup. And we're going to get into all of that here today. We'll be with you until 3 p.m. This is Unadvised here on the Sports Animal. I'm Preston Poole. That's Tyler Adams. And we want to hear from you about the World Cup match last night between U.S. and Paraguay. Any of the other World Cup matches. We got a good one later up tonight with Morocco and I'm blanking on the other team, Brazil. Brazil and Morocco. That'll be a fun game coming up at 5 p.m. today. So a lot to look forward to for the World Cup. We've got College World Series starting, the Sooners' first pitch here in about an hour. Of course, we got Game 5 in San Antonio tonight. We've got college football stuff to talk about as well. So we have a jam-packed show. We want to hear from you, 405-900-9957, if you want to call us on our Lucky Star line, or if you want to text us on our Johnny's text line, 405-900-WWLS. Same number to call and to text. I do want to start, though, with the U.S.-Paraguay game last night. U.S. takes down Paraguay 4-1 in their World Cup opener. Now, you're a big U.S. fan going back longer than I am.
3: Yeah.
2: I've been a fan since probably the last few World Cups. But that was, and I've seen other people say it online, so I feel comfortable saying it myself. That was probably the best World Cup game from a U.S. men's soccer team.
3: Yeah, I would say so. It was not even questioned. Not even without question, the best opening game that they've ever had in the World Cup. It might have been the best game that they've ever played, Preston. And I'm not trying to be too much of a prisoner of the moment, but whenever we've been talking about this generation of United States soccer,
2: the golden generation,
3: going back to last World Cup in 2022, they're the young team. I think they're the youngest team in the World Cup at the time, one of the youngest World Cup teams ever. And you know, they drew their first game against Wales, blowing a 2-0 lead. And, you know, they go on to, what was it? They lost to the Netherlands. Was it the round of 32, round of 16? I forgot how the format was set up in 22. And, you know, it was like, all right. And then, but there was just something missing. And Berhalter, you know, there was some drama attached to him that we don't need to get into with the Rana family and all this. And it was just always like, this generation is a really good generation of soccer for United States. And, you know, people, I feel like, I don't want to say people like me, because one problem that U.S. soccer fans have, like real U.S. soccer fans, and I wouldn't put myself in, like, you know, the American Outlaw Club member category, but also put myself a little bit above a casual. You know, I'm probably somewhere in the middle. But one problem that, you know, that American soccer fans have is, like, gatekeeping from U.S. soccer.
2: Yeah.
3: Gatekeeping people that just watched the World Cup or just watched the finals of CONCACAF or the Gold Cup, whatever it is. But I'm not going to be like, oh, you know, I know more or anything in that sense. But, you know, it always just was getting frustrating when you would talk to, you know, someone that's not following it and they'd be like, well, you know, we hear this every year. This is the best we've ever had. This is the best we've ever had. Well, this is the best we've ever had. And there's just something missing. And I think we figured out what that was last night. And that was coaching.
2: Yeah.
3: Because this offense, holy crap. This offense, their attacks are just so fun to watch. The plays they set up, the spacing they create, Preston Poole. What? I mean, oh my gosh. I'll leave it on this and then we can start breaking down the game more. You know, I think I told you, you know, 2 or 3 weeks ago, they're going to lose in the group stage. You get a semifinals. There's really no in between. We're going to semifinals, baby. Yeah. Fourth place. Here we come.
2: I've even seen, it is a guy that works for Barstool. His name is Za, and he's a big soccer fan. He grew up in Africa, came to the States, and he follows soccer very heavily. He's already said that he's changed his expectations to the quarterfinals. They got to make it to the quarterfinals.
3: Yeah. After last night. Game. I mean, that's – and Paraguay, look, Paraguay is not the best team in the world, but their defense is really good.
2: Oh,
3: like,
2: yeah.
3: A really good defense. They only gave up 6 goals in World Cup qualifying.
2: And they beat Argentina.
3: Yeah, they beat Argentina and Brazil.
2: Yeah, Brazil.
3: So, I mean, they're not the best team America's going to play. I think Turkey is a big challenge in this group. Now, you just have to finish second and probably even third to get out. So I'm pretty confident at this point that U.S. will get out of this group stage. They'll beat Australia. So I'm very confident they'll at least get out of the group stage. But so they're not, Paraguay's not the best team they're going to play, but that was awesome. That was awesome. And that's, again, yes, we're being prisoners of the moment. We're hyped up, but that's how it should be. That's how it should be whenever you see a team like that play.
2: Well, and especially when it's your country. Right, your country, they go out there and they put up a performance like they did last night. And Balogun, I mean, stole the show last night. His first World Cup game, he goes out and what does he do? He scores 2 goals. By the way, T-Bag probably should have had 4 goals last night. Balogun should have.
3: Balogun, he definitely should have had 3.
2: Yeah, for, I mean, sure. That offside call, yeah.
3: It's a hair.
2: So he was awesome. Chris Richards last night completed all 83 of his passes.
3: Yeah, and there was questions if he was even going to play or not.
2: And that was the best pass accuracy, 100%, by the way, in a World Cup game since 1966.
3: I like it.
2: That was a long time ago. This was the best U.S. men's World Cup performance since 1930, the very first World Cup in 1930. So over 100 years ago, or almost 100 years ago, I should say. It was just an epic game last night from the U.S. men, who, like you said, a lot of people coming into this tournament kind of thought, you know, they would kind of struggle, I guess, to get out of the group stage. And now, I mean, it just looks like they're one of the top 10 teams in this whole entire tournament.
3: Going into this tournament, the questions were a lot of questions because, you know, we talked about it last week that the United States soccer is just not the

0: You didn't really have to, you know.
1: I mean, they had the ball, what, 63% of the possession?
0: They conceded one goal, kind of whenever they took their foot off the gas a little. And they're going to let up a goal more than likely in every, I mean, more games than not. That their defense is elite. It's not elite. Goalkeeping is Matt Freeze, Matt Freeze, Matt Turner, you know, Matt Freeze has taken over that spot. So their goalkeeping still not the best. But this offense, I mean, this offense is unreal. It's unreal. Pulisic went out in the second half last night, which there was a report because I was like, why isn't Pulisic playing? Why isn't Pulisic playing?
1: Yeah, because Berhalter started the second half.
0: Because he's had some injury problems, and then you get a report that Poch is going to address it after the game, and I was like, are you kidding me? And then he addressed it after the game. Like, oh no, we're just being precautionary with that one. So Pulisic is going to be good to go for the next game against Australia.
1: Yeah, this upcoming Friday. At 2 p.m. That'll be a fun one to watch.
0: It was just awesome.
1: Yeah, it was awesome. And I was in Bricktown at a local soccer bar that I'm sure a lot of people know about. And the crowd there was fantastic. I got to watch it on this big jumbo screen they had out in the parking lot. It was awesome atmosphere. Talking to a bunch of the guys there that, you know, play indoor soccer and you know, are, you know, really into the U.S. team. They were pretty hyped up.
0: Have you ever played indoor soccer?
1: When I was really young, an older adult.
0: So I played all growing up. I played until I graduated high school. Then I tried to play in Stillwater, but in Stillwater they didn't have so for those that haven't played indoor soccer, it's just a hockey rink with grass. Like you get to bounce it off the wall and all this. And in Stillwater it was just literally a soccer game played indoors, like on a basketball court. So it was nowhere near the same. But indoor soccer is the most fun I've ever had playing a sport because it is literally just soccer and hockey combined.
1: I have hung up my cleats.
0: I've hung up my athletics cleats as well. My hamstrings just aren't what they used to be.
1: Yeah, at 30 years old, I don't really want to tear an ACL or an Achilles or anything like that. Yeah. So I stay away from that. I'll golf. That's about all the athletics I'll get into these days. By the way, I'm sure you've heard it, but maybe our listeners out there haven't. Did you hear the story on how Balogun got his U.S. citizenship?
0: Birthright, right?
1: Well, yes, but did you hear the whole story?
0: No.
1: So his mother, when she was 7 months pregnant with him, she came to New York to visit her sister who lived in Brooklyn. Well, after the stay, I don't know how long it was, but she goes to get back on a plane to leave to go back to London where her and her husband, you know, lived at. Well, the airline said, no, you're too pregnant. We're not letting you fly on this plane. So she goes back, stays with her sister. She has Flo Balogun in Brooklyn. They stay there for a couple of months. Then they go back to London. So that is how we have our top-class striker.
0: Yes. Yes, he is... Yeah, he could have picked between England or Nigeria because his family's Nigerian, but he grew up in England, and he wanted to come be the star for U.S. soccer. He was a missing piece of this puzzle, and talk about a performance last night. Talk about an open performance. He was a guy going into the tournament where, you know, I haven't watched too much of Flo Balogun play. You know, I've seen some highlights, and I've kept in tune with him, but, you know, last night I was like, oh, let's see what this guy's got, and then... Boy, oh boy, did it exceed, I think, everyone's expectations. Even the most diehard of fans, I think, expectations were exceeded last night with him.
1: Talk about a life, too. I mean, he gets to play for Monaco.
0: Yeah, that's the best part. He plays for Monaco FC.
1: Not a bad place to live, I imagine. You're surrounded by very, very wealthy people and athletes, a bunch of athletes, especially Formula One drivers. They all live in Monaco, all of them. It's crazy.
0: No taxes there, right?
1: And that's why a lot of the Formula One drivers live in Monaco. So
0: we should move to Monaco, Preston.
1: Something tells me that we would not be able to afford, even if we put both of our salaries together, we would not even be close to being able to afford an apartment there.
0: We can get a tent or something.
1: Yeah. And then we would be
0: share a blow-up
1: kicked
0: mattress.
1: Out. Yeah. I put here, sign Pochettino to a lifetime contract. You can't let this guy leave.
0: He's probably going to leave, which is
1: probably, but you got to try and do whatever you can to keep
0: the
1: man.
0: He's had a lot of success at the club level. I mean, he's managed Tottenham, PSG, Chelsea, I believe. So he's a club soccer guy. This is his first time coaching international soccer. And So far, so good. So far, so

0: Oh, good.
1: Yeah, he was great. Great game plan last night. After, and I'll say this, and this is not me going after anyone that works up here, but I was driving to a friend's house yesterday before we went up to break down to watch the game, and I heard the guys on yesterday evening. And it kind of hit me the wrong way. And look, I love Al and Jim. They've been nothing but great to me. So again, this is not me taking a hit at them, but the way they were talking about soccer and all this kind of hit me the wrong way. And I'll go to say this: if you can't get behind this team after their performance like that last night on American soil, one of the best American, you know, Team USA games of all time, I feel kind of sorry for you.
2: Yeah, if you can't get your American pride for this one, I mean, it's the World Cup on our home soil, and last night proved that this is the best team we've ever had. Now, what does it lead? I don't know. I don't know where it ends up, but this is the most talented team we've ever had. It is on our home soil. That national anthem last night was awesome. I don't know if you're able to hear it at the bar.
1: Oh, everyone there was screaming the
2: whole
1: national
2: arena
1: anthem.
2: At SoFi, or Los Angeles Stadium, excuse me, at Los Angeles Stadium. I mean, they were belting that song. I mean, they were screaming it. It was awesome. And whenever that national anthem played, I was like, all right, we're winning today. Didn't think it'd be like that, though. Did not think it'd be like that.
1: Yeah, it was an awesome game. There's a bunch of more stories that have come out of the World Cup that I want to get into as well. With the tea bag, we've seen animals wearing jerseys.
2: Hydration breaks.
1: We've had hydration breaks that have involved maybe some commercials that aren't supposed to happen.
2: That's the whole reason for these hydration breaks. Oh, yes. It's for player safety. Bull. Crap. We've had World Cups in Africa and Brazil and everywhere in between, and we didn't need hydration breaks before.
1: Exactly. Leave it up to the Americans to sneak in some commercials during a game that's not supposed to have commercials.
2: Get ready to learn capitalism, buddy. Yes.
1: But there's a lot more, like I said, that we want to get into about the World Cup, and we will do that here throughout the next, hour and a half or so that we are on with you guys. Do want to get into Game 5 of the finals as well, the College World Series, as the Sooners are about 40 minutes away from first pitch up in Omaha. I did see Bob Stoops, Barry Switzer, and the two head basketball coaches will be in attendance today up in Omaha. So that's pretty cool that they're all up there supporting.
2: Big Game Bob and Barry Switzer. I mean, that's a good combo. The Shots, by the way, have you seen the drama going on with Rocco's The Shots place?
1: I saw like the total yesterday where OU had like 5.
2: Yeah. Than that now.
1: I have not seen any of the drama.
2: We can get into that.
1: We'll get into that next. We'll talk about the College World Series as well, since that's getting ready to start. And then we'll get into Game 5 of the NBA Finals. I'm Preston Poole. That's Tyler Adams. This is Unadvised right here on 98.1 FM, WWLS, the sports animal.
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14: Colleague of mine was telling me the other day about how their Instagram feed is filled with videos, most of them kind of funny, about how grandparents and friends tend to bulldoze new parents out of the way to get to see their baby. As a dad of three daughters, I know how life really does become all about them the moment those kids are born. But I also know parents are still people, too, who need their own attention beyond being mom or dad. And moms, in particular in those early years, can feel especially invisible in the eyes of other people. So what can you do to stop contributing to what is known as maternal invisibility? Women we spoke to said these two things were the most helpful. When people stopped to ask how they could best support them, number one, or when they took the initiative to handle certain tasks that obviously needed to be done. I'm Dr. Sanjay Gupta, helping you live a better life.
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2: Oklahoma baseball is in Omaha for the College World Series, the 12th time in program history. 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
1: That's right, 12th time and first time since, 2022, when they made it all the way to the final and lost to Ole Miss. It'll be tough to find a hotter team than the Sooners right now in college baseball.
2: Like 2022.
1: Yeah, I mean, they are in fuego, as some people would say. I'm Preston Poole. That's Tyler Adams' Unadvised here on the Sports Animal. That's a big game coming up at 2 o'clock on ESPN, the Sooners and the Crimson Tide. T-Bag, you said during the break, a little playoff redemption maybe for the Sooners.
2: Well, I was going to say maybe OU can give revenge for OSU, but I don't think OU really cares about that.
1: Because
2: Alabama did eliminate OSU in the regionals.
1: Okay. Okay. Yeah, I don't think the Sooners care too much about that.
2: Yeah. Help out Big Bro.
1: Yeah. Yeah. Something like that. Something like that.
2: Did you not pick up on one?
1: On
2: calling OSU Big Bro?
1: No, I picked up on that. I picked up on that. You win one football game and you think that you own everything.
2: Yeah. Yeah.
1: So let's get into this Rocco's beef, because I have not heard about this. So please tell me what is going on with the Rocco's Jello Shot.
2: So I guess Pat McAfee is kind of the starter of this. And I have really nothing against Pat McAfee. I just don't really listen to anything he says. but I guess that he went there the other day and they were pretty much like, your money's no good here. And he was like, do you know how much money I have? And so I guess Pat, that kind of just chats Pat the wrong way, that's understandable. And I guess they also learned that Jello Shots are $5 and like $1 goes to charity, 50 cents goes to the school's like NIL fund, and then the rest of the $3.50 just goes to Rocco's pocket, which I think some people take an umbrage with that, with like, why is it only a dollar if you're going to do charity, you know, which I don't really have a problem with, but that's been a big talking point. But the big drama with all this is, I think, so OU only has like 200 something shots and, you know, West Virginia has 7,000 or whatever it is.
1: Yeah.
2: It was learned yesterday or maybe the day before that you can just call from anywhere in the world. So Preston, we could just call right now for Rocco's and say, we'd like to buy, we're not going to do it because we don't have $500. Just to be thrown around. But we could call and say we want 100 Jello Shots for the Oklahoma Sooners, even though we're in Oklahoma City. And the Jello Shots, no one's consuming them. They're just taking the money.
1: Yeah, that's a little controversial.
2: Like, that's where the controversy is coming in, where it's just like, how's that happening?
1: Yeah, that should not be allowed.
2: Because then you'll have all these people just kind of calling in from wherever because they see Ole Miss is behind, West Virginia's behind, the Sooners behind, whoever. And those call in, if it's someone with a little extra change in their pocket, they can just call in and just be like, hey, I'm going to send you a deposit, you know, and put it all under the Sooners. And it's literally just money to their pocket. It's all it is, just money to Rocco's pocket. So I've seen that's been going around. And a lot of local, like, Omahans, however you would call local
1: people from
2: Omaha, they're pretty much just like, yeah, it's like known in Omaha that these people suck.
1: I kind of have gotten that vibe. But and also, like, if you're doing Jello Shots, kind of have to make your own, right?
2: Well,
1: and
2: he doesn't. No, he. The thing is, they're not even making their own there. He's.
1: I know that's what I'm saying, but they, like, shouldn't you be making your own?
2: I agree. Yeah, for sure. You should have a working crew back there.
1: Yeah.
2: Different colors for the school.
1: Because let's be honest, the pre-made ones, you're not really getting that bang for your buck.
2: No, that's,
1: if we're being honest. Yeah. Like, you know. It might take a few more to get the
2: when
1: job
2: I take
1: done.
2: My Jello Shot, I want to be like. Eyes twitching.
1: Yeah, I want to be almost vomiting because it tastes like vodka.
2: Yeah. I want to be chewing vodka.
1: I don't want to taste the blueberry or cherry. No. No. I want a good Jello Shot. I do see this here. I guess McAfee tried. I don't know if he tried to do 300,000, but he walked in there with a check because he figured a check would be easier than, because I wouldn't know what it's like trying to go and purchase something for $300,000. But I'm assuming you can't really just swipe your debit card or...
2: Probably not. I don't know.
1: I'm assuming that there's not too many credit cards out there that have a $300,000+ limit.
2: Well, and also, like, don't you think a credit card company, even if you're, you know, Elon Musk, the world's first trillionaire...
1: I would get flagged very quickly.
2: A $300,000 charge, I feel like the banks instantly be like, what the hell?
1: Yeah,
2: like, what are you buying for $300,000?
1: Yeah, and then when they call you and you say Jello Shots, they're like... Are you sure that's what you want to do? But it seems like he went in there with a check, and the general manager was mad that McAfee didn't call ahead and say that he was showing up. Which, I mean, because Rocco's is literally right across the street from the baseball stadium. Mm-hmm. probably don't need to call ahead if you're right across the street.
2: Yeah, and also if someone walks in anywhere, says here is $300,000. I feel like
1: I'm going to be like, okay, yeah.
2: You shut down the bar if you have to.
1: He said his money was no good here.
2: That's insane.
1: Yeah,
2: that's insane.
1: That's tough.
2: That's tough.
1: He did say that they left the largest tip ever that Rocco's has ever seen. So
2: good for Pat.
1: $300,000. How many Jello shots do you think that gets you without using a calculator?
2: 1.5 million? No.
1: No.
2: 300,000 divided by 5.
1: Yes.
2: Not times 5. Crap. 60,000.
1: 60,000, yes. I'm glad you didn't have to use a calculator.
2: You didn't tell me there's going to be math on the show. You did not warn me about that.
1: I did have to use a calculator to find that number. 60,000. I'm assuming it wasn't 60,000 because I'm sure you have to pay taxes on that as well. So, but yeah, I'm kind of turning on the Jello shots.
2: Yeah.
1: But you know,
2: now if OU was the number one, would you be turning on the Jello shots?
1: Oh no. If I was an ultra wealthy person and I was up there in Omaha, I would do the same thing that Pat McAfee just did.
2: Yeah.
1: I like winning.
2: Yes.
1: You know, winning is above all, in my opinion, when it comes to certain things. So,
2: and if I'm losing at it, then it's just stupid anyway.
1: Yeah. It didn't matter anyways. I didn't care anyways. Did you watch
2: like US soccer? It's
1: just like exactly. US soccer. Right. When we win, we're on the top of the world. When we lose, we've got the NBA finals going on anyways, so who cares? Did you get a chance to watch any of the baseball yesterday?
2: I watched a little bit of North Carolina Ole Miss.
1: So that game ended with North Carolina winning 6-2. And then we had West Virginia and Troy, both of their first appearances in the College World Series, and West Virginia won that one 7-5. And then obviously the Sooners coming up here in about 30 minutes on ESPN. I believe Rager is starting for the Sooners. I believe that's what Matt said. The thing I don't like, I'm sitting here looking at this on ESPN, and they don't care about college baseball when it comes to their website.
2: No, it's the hardest thing to find.
1: You have to dig and dig and dig to find anything. You do
2: like college sports tab, then the college baseball tab. Yeah, it's crazy.
1: I am interested in seeing if the Sooners can remain as hot as they have been so far in tournament play. Obviously, you had the regional where they were down, 10-3 or something like that in that elimination game with Georgia Tech. They come back and win that one on a walk-off home run from Taki, who has been probably one of the hottest hitters in college baseball over the last, month or so. He had a great series against Kansas in the Super Regional. Really, everyone for Oklahoma did. I think they hit, 35 home runs in, 13 games or something like that. So they're doing pretty well right now, are the Sooners. Have you ever been up there for the College World Series?
2: I have not.
1: That's one place I've always wanted to go.
2: OSU, unfortunately, has only been there one time in my lifetime. It was 2016. And,
1: I feel like that's the thing, though. Like, if you're into college baseball, you can just go to that without your team being... Obviously, your team being there is a plus, but I think that's one of those things you can just go up there for it, even if your team is
2: And we're driving this to Omaha, too.
1: Yeah, it's probably not the most pleasant drive, driving through the middle of Kansas and Nebraska.
2: Being from Kansas City, the drive from here to Kansas City is like...
1: Yeah.
2: The most dead drive ever.
1: It's not fun.
2: Boring.
1: It is not fun at all. Not fun at all.
2: It's like you can count the trees on two hands.
1: Yeah, what's worse, that drive or driving through the Texas Panhandle?
2: Driving to Denver's bad, too. Have you ever made the drive to Denver?
1: Not to Denver, but I have driven through the Panhandle of Texas to get to Colorado. Yep.
2: Okay.
1: And it is...
2: That one's bad.
1: Yeah.
2: Yeah, no, the drive up to Denver, you go up to Kansas, and then you take I don't even know. That's a very, very, very boring drive from whenever you're in Kansas to Denver. I mean, East Colorado is just Kansas.
1: I'm a Southwest Colorado guy. I really like the Southwest part of Telluride, Durango.
2: Oh, yeah. I've never been to that area, but
1: it's
2: I'm gonna be awesome. We're New Mexico Mountain people, the North New Mexico Mountains of Red River, Taos area. I'm going to be there in 3 weeks, and I'm pumped.
1: No,
2: I'm
1: that
2: pumped.
1: Part of the country is...
2: It's the desert and the Rockies meet. It's where the desert and the Rockies meet. It's awesome.
1: Yeah, I've spent a few weekends in vacations in that part of Colorado, and it's
2: I want to go to both Durango and Telluride.
1: Telluride's
2: really fancy, isn't it?
1: Yeah. Make sure you bring your checkbook with you, yes, or your credit card.
2: I've heard it makes you feel very poor while you're there.
1: Yeah.
2: I know, like Oprah and like Tom Cruise and all them, like a lot of the famous A-listers have houses there.
1: Yes, but very fun time. Very fun time. Anything else on the College World Series? As I'll be honest.
2: Who's the heavy favorite to, or when I say heavy favorite, do we know who the favorite is to win?
1: It's probably going to be Georgia. I mean, Georgia has some of the best home run hitters that you'll ever see in college baseball. I mean, that some of their guys, man, just absolutely rake. And I believe they are the top seed remaining. Yeah, they are the 3 overall seed. Sort of the top seed remaining. Kind of tough draw for Texas getting Georgia in the first game. And again, tough draw for Oklahoma as well, getting Alabama. So
2: Georgia and North Carolina both tied at plus 275, Texas 300, West Virginia 750, Ole Miss 800, OU 1400, Bama 1500, Troy 3500.
1: So you're saying you could make a little money if you bet Oklahoma to win it all?
2: Hell, I mean, 14-1. That's not a bad bet at all.
1: It's a nice payday.
2: Anyone can win in the College World Series.
1: That is a nice payday. All right. Well, we're going to take a timeout. When we come back, we're going to get into Game 5 of the NBA Finals, where the Knicks lead 3-1 in the series. It's not often that people get on here and pat themselves on the back here on this station, Teabag. But I'll go ahead and I'll do it. I did pick the Knicks to win the series. I did say 7 games, but I feel confident that the Knicks are going to get this done, leading 3-1. I'm confident enough to say that. Yes,
2: I'm excited.
1: Okay, we'll talk about this series a little bit more on the other side. I'm Preston Poole. That's Tyler Adams. This is Unadvised right here on the Sports Animal.
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1: Can't wait for that. Game 5 in San Antonio. The river's looking a little murky today down there in San Antonio. I saw a picture that someone posted on Twitter earlier. Not a river that I would jump in if things were to go their way. That is for sure. I'm Preston Poole. That's Tyler Huffins.
2: If Matt Ravis can survive the canal,
1: I believe our canal might be slightly cleaner than what I just saw from the San Antonio river down there. Or whatever it's called.
2: Whenever you're down there?
1: No, there was a picture I saw from earlier today. A little murky is what I'll say. Well, didn't look too enticing.
2: What do you want to do for a win?
1: This is Unadvised here on the Sports Animal. Speaking of Game 5, and I don't think the Spurs are, but it wouldn't surprise me if they're totally demoralized after Game 4. To be up by almost 30 points and blow it in the fourth quarter, that's a tough game to bounce back from, T-Bag. I mean, it takes the strongest of the strongest mentals to bounce back from that. And like I said, I don't think the Spurs are completely broken. It wouldn't surprise me if they go out and they win tonight's game. They're a 5.5-point favorite last time I checked. But the vibes can't be too high after what they just did in Game 4.
2: That was... Okay, putting the hate to San Antonio aside, that was one of the most awesome sporting events I've ever watched. And I think you probably agree with that.
1: I literally shouted OMG. Not OMG, but I when that OGN and OB shot went in.
2: It was whenever the comeback was starting to happen, I was watching with my roommate, and we're like, you know, we're just kind of talking about how it's just been a dread of a game. And the third quarter, they kind of come back, all right. And the fourth quarter, when the fourth quarter started, it felt like, all right, this is something. 15
1: it's
2: points.
1: It's not impossible.
2: This is not nowhere near impossible, but I felt like maybe it was just me and my roommate. Maybe you're doing the same thing with your roommate or whoever you're watching with, and maybe the listener was as well, where you're watching that game and you're kind of just keeping your mouth shut because you're like, can this happen? Is this going to happen? Is this going to? And then by the time the last 4 or 5 minutes rolled around, you know, you're literally on the edge of your seat watching this game, just be like, this is unreal.
1: It was insane. It reminded me. This situation reminds me, obviously I'm a Cardinals fan, so I'm going to bring this up any chance I get, but it reminds me of game 6 of the 2011 World Series, where the Rangers had all the momentum in that series, and then game 6 happens, and you just knew after game 6 ended, David Freese hit that walk-off home run, you just knew they had no chance in game 7.
2: Yeah.
1: This is what this, and I'm not saying the Spurs have no chance in game 5. I understand this is a completely different scenario. That, you know, their backs aren't, well, I guess they are backed against the wall. But like if they win tonight, obviously there's a couple more games. Like that game 7 was different because that was the end of the series, but
2: hold on. So you're telling me you still think the Knicks are going to win?
1: I think the Knicks were going to win the series.
2: Well, I was told yesterday by Wembanyama that everyone knows that they're going to come back and win.
1: He is, he's quote farming currently.
2: He's throwing you know what to the wall and hope it sticks.
1: Yes, and I don't necessarily like that. I guess Spurs fans like that. I don't necessarily like that. I guess it is good to hear your guy say that you're still going to win. But there's only been one team that's come back
2: from
1: 3-1.
2: He's done it after when they're down 2-0, and he's now whenever he said this is what he's built for, is what he lives for, and then you know yesterday he says everyone knows we're going to come back and win this series. Well,
1: I think I don't know what the San Antonio zip code is, but I don't think there's too many people outside that zip code that believe they're going to come back and win this series.
2: Yeah, well, in France.
1: Yeah, wherever the hell he's from in France. I don't know. If I'm a Spurs fan, I would not feel good about tonight, nor if they win tonight games after that. This is a game where Wemby has to score like 40 points for him to win.
2: Yeah. He's gotta be dominant. He has to be dominant in any game from here on out.
1: As good as all the other guys played in game 4. And I don't think Wemby was terrible. By the way, I'm not saying that, but it just everyone on the Spurs put their A game together in game 4, and it still wasn't enough to overcome the Knicks.
2: They had their A game together until they didn't.
1: Until the fourth quarter.
2: The De'Aaron Fox mishap. Wemby missing 2 free throws, that was glorious.
1: It was the whole De'Aaron Fox.
2: Why didn't Mitch Johnson call a timeout either? Like, at any point during that run, he was just like, nope, play through.
1: Maybe he's going the analytical way, like, what's his name with the Cavs?
2: Yeah, well, there's a human element to all this. Yeah, there's Kenny Atkinson, you know, they actually analytically won the world championship.
1: Maybe he was playing the analytics like Kenny Atkinson. So, you can't take him with you, so you might as well use your timeouts, right?
2: The whole time I was just like, every time the Knicks were just cutting the lead closer and closer and closer, I remember whenever it got down to single digits, I think it was a 9-point game. I was like in my living room, and obviously I'm rooting for the Knicks in this series, but I'm in my living room going, timeout. Dude, call a timeout.
1: Well, and that's what.
2: Stop this bleeding.
1: And that's what, I mean, the Spurs did that in the Thunder series. Every time the Thunder would make a run to get claw back at the Spurs, they call a timeout.
2: Yeah.
1: Like, what? Why not use that same game plan? Why are you just going to let the Knicks go on just these massive runs whenever you're up by 20 points? How many times have they been up by over double digits in this series? Every single game.
2: Yeah.
1: Especially in the first quarter. And game 4 was different because obviously the Spurs were just, I mean, on fire from, you know, everyone was.
2: They were playing perfect basketball in the first half.
1: Yeah, exactly. And the Knicks, you know, were able to claw back a little bit, but it was still a double-digit lead after one. And what was the halftime lead at? Like 20-something?
2: Was it 28, 27?
1: Yeah, something like that. And eventually, I mean, the Knicks did what they do, and they clawed back all the way. And then you have that. And I didn't hate the shot from Brunson, especially if you pull Wimby out as far as they did from the basket and the paint like they did on that shot. It at least gives you a chance if you – first of all, if he makes it, he's, you know, a legend for forever, right? But it gives you the chance if you miss it, you can have your guys like OG did to get down there and get a board and put up another shot. Or I can't remember if they had a timeout, if they would have been able to call a timeout and get another clean look up. But that didn't matter. None of that mattered because OG somehow, some way, tipped that ball. And I sat there in where I was watching the game, and I just sat there for like the next 20 minutes. I'm like, what did I just watch?
2: It was one of those games where I was like flirting with going to bed. I was like, I'm going to flirt with going to bed. And then the third quarter, they made it interesting. Like, well, you can't go to bed yet. And then the fourth quarter happened, and I was exhausted during that game. I was so tired. And then I stayed up for 45 minutes after the game on my couch, and I didn't move because I want to watch the post game. Because it was one of those games where you're like, that was
1: it's like,
2: remarkable.
1: I need to consume every bit of content I can from this game because that was so awesome.
2: It was awesome.
1: A lot of people were calling it the best finals game of all time. I don't know if I'm ready to go that far because
2: maybe the most
1: how many finals games of all time have there been, you know, hundreds and thousands at this point.
2: There's been some really good games in the finals,
1: but I mean, think about it, the last one that was probably that good was the Ray Allen 3
2: 2016 game 7.
1: Yeah, that was a good one as well. Was that the one chase down block from LeBron
2: Cavs?
1: Yeah, there's been a bunch of very good. I think that one was probably just prisoner of the moment type thing.
2: That one was just almost just kind of different because we haven't seen a comeback like that with the Garden, with all the A-list celebrities in the court, you know, just everything.
1: I think the whole thing,
2: it was just a culmination of everything.
1: Do we know what Ben Stiller is doing with all his cinematic shots?
2: I think he's making a documentary or something.
1: That's pretty cool. And he was like on the court. I thought they were going to storm the court.
2: Oh, wow.
1: I thought they were going to.
2: What's her name? Mariska? Is that her name? Mariska?
1: I don't watch that show, so I have no clue.
2: I don't really watch the show either. I don't even know her character's name in the show, but the girl from Law & Order.
1: Yes.
2: She literally did rush a court and then jumped into Jalen Brunson's dad's arms.
1: Yes, which Brunson is a massive fan of hers, is what I hear from social media. So I think
2: she's like a legit like diehard Knicks fan, too.
1: Yeah, yeah. And she sat next to Taylor Swift
2: looking
1: at the game.
2: Really good, you might add. I'm in my T-Swift era, big time, Preston.
1: It's better than some of the, I guess we'll call them actresses, that they showed at the World Cup game last night.
2: Yes, the film stars.
1: Yes, some are saying retired film stars.
2: Yes, both retired film stars.
1: I know nothing about, but I just know that they were.
2: That's what my friend told me.
1: Yeah, that's what I heard from people I know. But yeah, I mean, the Garden, you know, there's going to be so many celebs there. And that play, was it Castle or was it Vassell that stepped out of bounds?
2: Castle.
1: So that Castle, I don't know if you saw it, but the guy that was sitting on the baseline right there, like, got up and it was just like almost on the court, like motioning, like, he stepped out. And I was like, bro, you got to sit down, dude. Like, you can't be getting up like that and getting that close to the court.
2: Did you see who threw in the last inbounds play with 1 second left? Cat was guarding him.
1: Oh,
2: who was it?
1: Was it Wimby?
2: No, it wasn't Wimby. Decoy. Maybe Vassell?
1: Yeah, it was one of those.
2: Whoever it was. When they're throwing in the inbounds play, Carl Anthony Towns is guarding the inbound, who, by the way, tips the pass. And if that pass doesn't get tipped, Castle may have a better look because the ball's going to get there faster. They drew up a hell of a play. Mitch Johnson did. But Cat tipped it. But if you watch before, Cat's literally telling the Knicks fans to get closer.
1: I did see that.
2: He's like, get closer to, I can't remember, maybe it was Harper. I can't remember who's throwing it in, but they were literally like 2 feet away from him, and he pushed him into like 8 inches away from him. Like, it was like they're right there in his face.
1: That is why. Now look, I know there's been a lot of stuff from Knicks fans post wins in New York City that I don't agree with, nor do I think those are actual Knicks fans. I think those are just youngsters trying to be cool.
2: Hooligans.
1: On TikTok.
2: They're hooligans.
1: Yes, exactly. But I just love Knicks fans because they are obnoxious when it comes to the New York Knicks, and from exactly what we're talking about, like getting right up on whoever's inbounding the ball, all of the famous people sitting courtside. It's just hilarious to me. I thought we almost lost Larry David as well.
2: Yes. Did you see Tracy Morgan? Did you see the video of him after the game?
1: I did not see that one.
2: It was the most like relatable video I've ever seen. Where right when the buzzer sounds, everyone's freaking out, and he literally just sits down and puts his hands in his face and is taking deep breaths. Yes. Like that's what I would have been doing.
1: Yeah,
2: because that adrenaline. Also, shout out to the Johnny's Charcoal Broiler Text Nation line, Mariska Hargitay.
1: Okay.
2: That's the actress's name.
1: Not familiar with her game, I will say. I've seen bits and pieces.
2: She's the highest paid TV actress in the world. I mean, she's been on the same show for 35
1: years.
2: Yeah, I
1: was going to say, she's been on that show for forever.
2: 1990. And then she's like the lead in SVU, which started in 99. Okay. So, long time she's been in the Law and Order world.
1: So, you're saying she can afford those seats?
2: Yeah, well, Ben Stiller.
1: I was just getting ready to bring that up.
2: You think, he's like, yeah, we don't pay for these tickets. The Knicks just give them to us.
1: Yeah, 100%. Okay, we're running behind. We need to take a break. When we come back, we're going to talk about this German fellow that has been on a road trip across the United States. He's here for the World Cup, and he's getting the full-blown American experience. So we'll talk about him and a little bit more about the World Cup as well on the other side. I'm Preston Poole. That's Tyler Adams. This is Unadvised here on The Sports Animal.
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1: And we roll on for hour number two. Sooners and the Crimson Tide getting ready to get things going in Omaha for their first game of the College World Series. Cord Rager. Set to start for the Sooners, and he was great in his last start. It was game one of the Super Regional, so we'll see how things go for the freshman. I'm Preston Poole. That's Tyler Adams. This is Unadvised here on the Sports Animal. I did mention a German fellow who has made his way over to the United States for the World Cup to see his German team make their way through the World Cup. So it's Freddy is his name. You can follow him on X at FreddyLA7. And his picture, his profile picture is a picture of Cristiano Ronaldo. Big Ronaldo fan, mm-hmm. I take it. Where did you say he started his journey at?
2: So they flew into Atlanta and rented a car, and they went up to Chattanooga, Tennessee, and did some stuff around Chattanooga, and then they road tripped down to Auburn for the Argentina and whoever Argentina was playing game at Jordan-Hare Stadium, Auburn, Alabama. So they got to experience SEC campus, SEC stadium. Then they went from there, stopped at Bucky's along the way to Florida, where they went to Pensacola. And then they went from Pensacola, then went back to, I think, Gulf Shores, Orange Beach area for a night.
1: Great spot to go,
2: and
1: by the
2: along
1: way.
2: The way, too, they're stopping at Bucky's, Waffle House, Taco Bell, Chili's, all the places, all the great Americana spots.
1: I see they did watch Game 4 of the Finals at a Chili's, yes. Which I don't know if it gets more American than that.
2: Yes, and I think they watched on Saturday the Korea versus Czechia game at a Buffalo Wild Wings, which is very American as well. And now they have been road tripping from Alabama to through New Orleans, through Louisiana. They're on their way to Houston. So they've been in New Orleans the last couple of days. The Saints brought them into their facility, and so the Pelicans, they got to see the Saints and Pelicans facilities, got swagged up with merch, got some great Cajun food there, partied on Bourbon Street.
1: Yeah, I see his pictures from Bourbon Street last night.
2: Mm-hmm. He says it was a slow start this morning.
1: He said he wants to know why people are throwing beads everywhere.
2: the great American mystery.
1: I would say there's about 100% hit rate on going to Bourbon Street for a night out and having a slow start the next day.
2: Yes. Me and Preston Poole both can attest to that.
1: Yes.
2: And then now we do have a Freddie update from this last break. He is at LSU. He's seeing Mike Tiger in LSU's campus right now.
1: And he has taken to country music here in the U.S. as well. He has heard from one Ella Langley, who he tweeted out. He was like, why did no one tell me about her? Mm-hmm. Her music is awesome, which I second. She's awesome.
2: She's great.
1: And Ella actually reached out to Freddie, and he will be coming to our fine city of Oklahoma City for her concert here.
2: Thursday?
1: In a couple of days.
2: I think it's Thursday.
1: 5 days from today, the 18th.
2: I saw Mayor David Holt reached out to him as well. He's like, hey, we'll give you the great Oklahoma City hospitality while you're here. And my favorite part about this country music thing, Preston, is he's not just like, you know, going on Spotify or Apple Music and saying, you know, and looking for a country music playlist. He's listening to some Americana country music radio.
1: Perfect.
2: They're listening to full on radio.
1: That's awesome.
2: Which is the best way to do it if you're road tripping across America.
1: Yes.
2: Local radio, country music stations.
1: Yeah, and you're having to. How did we do that, by the way, before Bluetooth and all these? Because you'd have to, you know, basically switch through and try and find.
2: We had the scan. Remember the scan button? Yeah. it would scan until the next active station.
1: On a road trip, you get out of distance to where, all right, well, I can't hear that station anymore. You got to scan to find something else.
2: I just remember, you know, growing up scanning, because me and you, you know, we did get to experience life before Bluetooth and
1: just
2: all the stuff where we were listening. Yeah. You know, we had CD, obviously. I mean, everyone knows. But I remember, you know, when we'd be road tripping, we'd scan the radio, and then you just get, you know, some crazy political radio or some, you know, crazy, you know, religious radio or whatever it is, or, you know, just whatever. You're like, what is this? And you have to switch it again.
1: Yeah,
2: it's always fun to tune in for a quick 30 seconds to see what they're talking about.
1: To find the one you want to listen.
2: I had my phone die on a road trip. Well, it wasn't a road trip. I was just driving to the lake, and my phone died, and it was like an hour. My late place is like, it's at Texoma, about a little over 2 hour drive. And I thought I had my phone charger in my car, but I didn't. So I was like, all right, whatever. I'll just go without my phone. I wasn't going to spend $20 for a phone charger, because in my car, by the way, it's a USB port. And then my charger I have is a lightning cord, you know, it didn't have the, you know, was able to match. And this was last summer, 2 summers ago, I think. And I just remember, I had to go for the last hour and a half of the drive. I had to go old school radio and felt very nostalgic.
1: And that's why we have an app.
2: Yes.
1: You Sports can listen Line. To us wherever, mm-hmm. whenever you want.
2: Now, Sports Talk Radio, we need to get Freddie listening to Jim Traber at 2 o'clock in the afternoon, and he'll really get to, he'll really just be like, what is this?
1: And hopefully,
2: we should have Freddie call Linda Traber, actually, try to talk some Germany soccer.
1: We should. Hopefully, you know, we've already had the Saints and the Pelicans. I'm sure LSU is going to do something. Hopefully, when he's here in our fine city, Thunder people, if you're listening, let's get hooked up with Freddie and see if we can get him a tour of the arena and get him some gear and stuff. Maybe even iHeart is in town. They can speak a little German with each other as well. Something tells me iHeart's probably on a nice vacation, taking some time off.
2: Yeah, yeah.
1: We had a couple of our guys in LA for the game last night.
2: We did, yeah. iShowSpeed, who's a very famous streamer out there. He was at the game last night streaming, and there was a video of him, you know, explaining some tactical moves to Jared McCain, Oklahoma City guard, get Jared McCain. And in the background, you also see J-Dub, and J-Dub is just talking to Jared Goff, just having a casual conversation with Jared Goff in the background. So
1: that's
2: pretty cool to see.
1: Speaking of the World Cup, Now, of course, we're seeing all these different things from around the United States, like our man Freddie from Deb just texting, says, have some mercy for Freddie, the German influencer. Do not let him near Draper. maybe Mark can have him on.
2: Mark would be great.
1: That is a Mark
2: interview. Yeah, that is a Mark interview right there.
1: That is a Mark interview for sure, so... maybe we can get him
2: we'll
1: on.
2: Reach out to him. Well, we'll have to reach out to him on the Sports Animal account so it looks really official.
1: Yes. Yeah. Yeah. 100%. But there's been a whole bunch of different things. Obviously, all this stuff from Freddie on X about his travels through the U.S. There's been Scottish lads flying in saying that they've been drinking since 1 a.m. And that they've ran out of beer and they needed to find more beer. I believe they were in Boston for that. There was, I believe the Scots as well up in Boston. Mm-hmm. Had a Boston police officer doing keep me ups. I believe that's what they call them in soccer, or you try and keep the ball in the air as long as you

0: No, Mexico played in Mexico City, so it had to have been Mexico City. But this duck had a Mexico soccer jersey on. There was a duck walking amongst the crowd, either to or from the arena, and the duck had a jersey on, waddling its way through the crowd.
1: An actual duck. I need to go look at this.
0: How did they find a jersey small enough?
1: That's my.
0: The jersey looked like it fit very well.
1: How do you get it on? Was this like?
0: I don't know if it was a paid actor. It was a white duck, and I feel like white ducks are pets. You don't see just like plain white ducks.
1: That's the cutest thing I've ever seen in my life.
0: You don't normally see like plain white ducks out in, you know, nature, I guess, if you will. I don't know.
1: I think this duck's just out in nature because I'm seeing multiple videos of him. He's just strolling around town. This is the cutest thing I've ever seen.
0: And the jersey looks like it fits perfect on him.
1: Yes, and he's very proud of it.
0: I saw that.
1: He's waddling around with it pure happiness. That's adorable.
0: It was very funny seeing the duck just waddle around in the Mexico kit. I thought that was very funny when I saw that. So we're having a bunch of good stuff come out of this World Cup so far. I know a lot of people, mainly the Brits from England, were saying that this was going to be the worst World Cup of all time, but I think we're off to a hot start. I think we're off to a pretty good start for this World Cup here in the U.S. So
1: we have a little more Wimby fun story.
0: Okay.
1: For you. This one's just hit my news desk. This one comes from the New York Post. A Knicks fan claims that Victor Wembanyama had him kicked out of a $20,000 Ritz-Carlton penthouse during the NBA Finals after a friend allegedly told Wimby, "Good luck tonight, big guy." The fan says his group spent $750,000 on Game 4 tickets and were removed from the hotel just minutes after the interaction. The Ritz-Carlton and Wembanyama's agent has not responded to requests for comment. A couple things on this one. One, douche move by Wembanyama, if that's all that was said. Secondly, I don't feel bad for anyone that has $750,000 to blow on tickets.
0: Yeah, I would say it's probably easy for them to find a new hotel.
1: Yeah.
0: Don't feel too bad for them.
1: I will spin this to Wimby's a douche, though.
0: Because something tells me, T-Bag, if this actually did happen, good luck tonight, big guy, is not the only word.
1: There
0: might have
1: been some French slurs in there.
0: Yeah.
1: Probably better.
0: Something tells me that's not the whole story when it comes to
1: that. Was
0: this
1: a guy that also threw the egg at Wimby's head? That's another question.
0: Who knows?
1: I can see Wimby, though, just, you know, hey, good luck tonight, big guy. I can really go, ho-ho, you get out of here. I can see him doing that.
0: Get ready to learn Motel 8, buddy.
1: Learn Staten Island, buddy.
0: Yeah, that's what Wimby said. But yeah, I find it hard to feel bad for someone that has spent well over $1 million on a hotel and tickets to a game. By the way, update in Omaha, top of the first, Sooners, two runners on, runner on first and second, two outs. So let's see if the Sooners can get up early here on the Crimson Tide in their first game there in Omaha. That one going on right now.
1: I think Roll Tide Willie's at the game?
0: I think Roll Tide Willie is a football fan only. Yeah. Something tells me that.
1: Probably accurate.
0: I don't know if Roll Tide Willie ventures past that. So it looks like
1: Alabama baseball takes away from football money.
0: I think that might be LeChance pulled up, turned his ankle on the second base bag. I believe that's LeChance. Hopefully he will be able to shake that off. That would be a big blow for the Sooners. So, all right, we need to take a timeout. When we come back, we'll get into some more. Actually, I want to get into college football because this Texas Tech thing is rubbing me the wrong way. I don't like it, but we'll get into that on the other side. I'm Preston Poole. That's Tyler Adams. This is Unadvised here on 98.1 FM, WWLS, the sports animal.
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13: A better life with Dr. Sanjay Gupta.
14: We all know how important it is to stay active as we age, especially as we get older. But I've come to realize that for as good as people are about getting their cardio in, a lot of older folks really don't seem to be doing the recommended amount of strength training or even understand why it's so important. It helps you stay functional and therefore independent for as long as possible. Certified strength and conditioning specialist Dana Santos says a great place to start is not with dumbbells or barbells, but with your body weight, which allows you to build strength while also learning how your body moves and where your limitations exist. It also reduces the risk of overwhelming your connective tissue, which adapts more slowly than muscles as we get older. Once you're comfortable, you can dial up that intensity, but do it slowly, do it carefully. I'm Dr. Sanjay Gupta, helping you live a better life.
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20: Speaking of baseball, the Sooners are still hot. Trey Gamble ropes a slider into the gap and scores two, and the Sooners are up 2-0 as we enter the bottom of the first. Cord Rager on the mound. We'll see if he can keep his momentum going here in the postseason. So OU up 2-0 on Alabama through half an inning in Omaha. I'm Preston Poole. That's Tyler Adams. This is Unadvised here on the Sports Animal. By the way, that was Dayton LaChance who rolled his ankle on second. Whenever he rounded the bases, he looked a little hobbled, but I believe he is still in the game for the Sooners. So that'll be something to keep an eye on here with this one. Deb says, did you already talk about James Harden being arrested this morning in Houston? We did not. I don't really know all the details about that, so don't really want to talk about it.
21: I think his bond was set at $100, so.
20: And I have something tells me.
21: Think he can pay for that?
20: Yeah.
21: You think?
20: No, $100? I know he can. He probably had a $100 bill on him to pay that bond, and it was out immediately. So if your bond is $100, that tells me you didn't really do anything.
21: Yeah, it was a misdemeanor, so yeah, something. So.
20: I did want to get into this college football stuff with Texas Tech. Obviously, Sorsby, the whole betting thing, and then they do the court case, and obviously the judge there in Lubbock says that he is eligible, but they found out that the just punishment was a two-game suspension against East Popcorn State and Lubbock High School.
21: Yeah, what an embarrassment. What an embarrassment. Texas Tech, the way they're handling this is an embarrassment. Everything about it is just horrible. And I'm not one to be holier than thou on much in life, Preston. And, you know, I'm a gambler. And it's just so ridiculous and insane and unreal and all the words you want to use that Brennan Sorsby is going to be playing college football after he bet on his own team and twice on against his own team. Against his own team, yeah. Twice. And Texas Tech, you know, they're playing victim out of this, and they're saying, oh, it's just because we're Texas Tech and everyone fears us now. We're the new kids on the block and everyone just fears us. And that's the only reason. If this was LSU, people would turn a blind eye. No, no, no, no, no, no. This is just a whole different level of slippery slope of where this can lead. It's a dangerous precedent to set. This is truly just, you can do anything in college football, because I keep seeing the examples of, well, people with DUIs or people who have hit women or people who have robbed somebody. They still get to play college football. And look, in 20, 30 years, if I have a son and he's a star football player, would I rather him get caught for betting on his team than robbing someone or an aggravated DUI or beating a woman? Yeah, yeah, I would. Because that's that on the criminal level and the morale level is in the grand scheme of human being. Well, that is a way worse crime. But those players playing don't mess with the integrity of the game and the authenticity of the game. It is asinine that this guy's going to be playing football.
20: And I think we can all agree, if it were up to us and all those other instances happened, they wouldn't be playing football either, all right? But that's not an us thing, right? The court of public approval, or whatever you want to call it. The biggest issue I have here is Texas Tech fans thinking that there's just nothing wrong with this. Yeah, he's going to serve his 2-game suspension. Oh, and by the way, he hasn't even played a down for us at Texas Tech yet. And by the way, we don't even really know if he's going to be the starting quarterback for us either, because they still have to go through fall camp. Bull, come on. You guys paid this kid millions of dollars to come to your school to be the quarterback. He's going to be the starting quarterback. He's going to sit out those 2 games, and then he's going to come back, and he's going to be the starting quarterback. It's just for them to go out and say, well, he hasn't even played for us yet. Or hey, we don't really know if he's going to be the starting quarterback yet. So really, this is all a big to-do about nothing. It's like, no, he gambled on his own team when he was at Indiana. He gambled on other people's accounts because he didn't want to get caught. Like, it's just so stupid that they're going out trying to defend this kid is going to play 1 year for him.
21: And they're like, oh, we're helping a kid change his life. And did you see the email that they sent to their alumni and student body?
20: It's all just a bunch of bull.
21: It's literally just like Soviet-level communism propaganda of like, here's why you should still defend Brendan Sorsby to your friends that don't like Texas Tech.
20: It's embarrassing for
21: them.
20: And
21: then they did the 20-minute round table with all the old white guys just... All this.
20: And that's immediately how we all knew that they know they're in the wrong and they're just trying to change the public's opinion on them, because they had to put out a 20-minute video of all the leadership at Texas Tech sitting down, which no one watched that because we all knew exactly what it was. It was a bunch of bull.
21: I have a clip of Texas Tech and their mission work that they do, if you want to listen to it real quick.
20: Let's hear it.
21: This is from, I believe, their AD, Texas Tech's.
0: Coach McGuire and I were in Houston, Texas last night, and we had one of the best turnouts and best events that we've ever had in Houston, Texas. He opened it up for question and answers. The first question was a young man in the back of the room, and he raised his hand, and it was Dakota Allen. And I think it was the best thing that I needed last night was to see Dakota Allen. And Dakota said it made him so proud when he saw how Texas Tech University was standing behind Brendan Sorsby, because Texas Tech University stood behind Dakota Allen when he was a student athlete here, when he made some bad decisions, and we welcomed him back. We helped him, we welcomed him back, and without that, he said he would not be where he is today, which is working with his foundation in Houston, Texas, doing great things with the youth of that community.
21: Now, great story. I'm glad that Texas Tech did that for Dakota Allen, because it does sound like he does do good work for the youth of the city of Houston. Some great charity work. It sounds like Dakota Allen turned his life around. So for those that don't know the story, Dakota Allen played 1 year at Texas Tech, had a armed burglary, and then he got kicked off the team, and he had to transfer to a JUCO and rehabilitate his image before he came back to Texas Tech. They kicked him off the team for an entire year, and then he came back to Texas Tech. And so let's not just act like that they just sit there and they just help people. You know, this Dakota Allen thing where they're just sitting there like, oh, yes, you know, come, you know, you made a mistake, but come back. We'll help you along the way. No, he made this mistake. He was a star football player, made a mistake, and they kicked him off the team for a full season. He went to East Mississippi Community College, was on Last Chance U,
20: yep.
21: Kicked off the team, rehabilitated himself, got help, turns out to be an awesome success story. But he was kicked off the team. How is that an example?
20: Again, they're just trying to spin this in whatever way makes them feel better about the decisions and the things that they've done to get them to where they're at right now. It just blows my mind that Tech fans and their leadership are out there essentially just saying that it's cool now to hate Texas Tech because they're good. And I'll say, what have you won? What have you done? You won a Big 12 championship game, and then you made it to the playoffs, and you lost the game that you played.
21: OSU scored on Oregon.
20: Yeah.
21: 3 points, but they scored on Oregon.
20: You haven't done anything with all the money that you spent. They haven't won a softball title, did they?
21: No.
20: No. They got beat by Texas twice.
21: I think they only have one national championship, and it's in, like, track.
20: And who cares about that?
21: Yeah, exactly. Exactly.
20: You know, I'm sorry if you're a track athlete out there.
21: LSU's awesome at cross-country and track. Yeah. You don't see me just being like, oh, look at this. Yeah.
20: I don't see you touting around equestrian national titles.
21: Yeah.
20: You know?
21: Texas Tech hasn't... This is... They, insane.
20: And this might be very controversial. They've been losers my whole entire life. Yeah. Texas Tech has.
21: They had Patrick Mahomes and made one bowl game at 6-6.
20: And I don't think money's going to change that. Okay. Especially with the culture you're cultivating there in Lubbock right now.
21: It's gross. It's a shame. It's embarrassing. It's embarrassing for them to be a member of the Big 12 conference. Because they were, you know, they were someone, you know, as a fan of someone in the Big 12 conference that, you know, you kind of, at the beginning, you kind of rally behind and you're like, yeah, you know what? Screw the SEC. Screw the Big 10. We can do this in the Big 12 too. And then they just do this and just all for nothing. This, it's just, it's gross. It's embarrassing. Cody Campbell is just another crybaby billionaire that's just going to cry, hiss, and fit until he gets what he wants. I mean, they're, it's just, it's ridiculous.
20: Mike from Owosso wants us to answer a question that he had asked Sam last night. Hypothetically, if you were all of a sudden called to step in and represent the Tech athletic department to handle the Sorsby situation, what would you do? I would say for me, I would immediately part ways with Sorsby. I don't care how good he is. Yeah. That's and look, there would be other situations where I would do the exact same thing with players. It doesn't, like, if we go all the way back to the Joe Mixon thing, I'd cut ties with Joe Mixon immediately after that. I don't care the circumstance, just cut ties, move on. It is what it is. And there's plenty of other players that you could say the same thing about. Mm-hmm. It's not worth it because he's only going to be there 1 year. He's not going to be playing there for 4 years, right? It's not worth it for 1 year to do the damage you're doing to your university and your image and all this other stuff for a single year of this guy playing at your school.
21: And Brennan Sorsby, also really good quarterback, really good college quarterback, is Brennan Sorsby who you want to fall off this cliff with?
20: He's not going to be the number one pick.
21: Exactly. Like, it's, I just don't get it. To answer Mike from Owosso, to answer his question, if I were to go in there, first thing I do is just tell everyone to shut the bleep up. Everyone just shut up.
20: Yeah.
21: Let's just shut up. Let's take 48 hours and sit in a room and solve this thing where it more than likely ends up with us just helping Brennan Sorsby, but he's not going to be playing football with us. Hey, we're going to help this kid. We're going to support him. We're going to, you know, do everything we can to help, you know, his addiction and everything. Cause I am for that. I'm all for Texas Tech. If he has a true gambling addiction, I'm all for Texas Tech helping him along the way. He can't play football for you. He can't play football for you.
20: Yeah. I mean, and look, the fact of the matter is, if it were you and I, and we did something up here that put our job in jeopardy, and we would have to, we would probably be fired.
21: Mm-hmm.
20: And we would have to live with those consequences, and we wouldn't be able to go to the court and be like, hey, no, reinstate me.
21: Pool
20: and
21: then, versus Cumulus, Oklahoma City. Yeah.
20: And then we come up here and we're like, hey, actually, Cisco, by the way, the court said that I can actually keep working here. And do it. That's not how it works.
21: Yeah.
20: Like, you can't, and look, I get that it you know, the Trinidad Chambliss stuff, it helped him out. Owen Heineke as well at OU, it helped him out. I think this is completely different than those situations right there. I mean, this is a guy that clearly went and broke the number one rule of sports. It doesn't matter what sport you play. You do not bet for your team or bet at all whenever you are playing any type of collegiate sport or professional sport. You do not do that.
21: Yeah.
20: And for Texas Tech and all these people to say, well, he's in recovery, blah, blah, blah. I'm glad he's in recovery. Good for him.
21: Yes.
20: Because it seems like he was in a very, very messy spot with some of the things that, like, if you're betting on Turkish basketball, buddy, I'm telling you right now, you got a problem.
21: Yeah. Trust me, I've had my degenerate days, and my most degenerate thing was betting on, like, a championship game or the Championship League, which is the second division of soccer in England. And that's, like, the most degenerate I think I've ever gotten. Which is, like, even then, it's, like, it's still a pretty big league that people follow.
20: I hope, and it's not going to happen, but I hope Sorsby mans up and goes to Big 12 Media Day.
21: Oh, yeah. You're going to be there, too.
20: I know.
21: I'm going to be on vacation.
20: It's not going to happen, but
21: that would be awesome.
20: It would be awesome.
21: You know what my, as an OSU fan, as an OSU guy, you know what my hope is, Preston?
20: What's that?
21: That OSU is good enough to compete with Texas Tech this year because they host Texas Tech in Stillwater.
20: Yeah.
21: And, you know, you got a fired up crowd. Like, let's just say OSU's good in that game. I think it's the 10th game. Ninth game. So let's just say OSU goes in there at 6-3, which if OSU's 6-3 go into that game, the OSU fans will be all fire, all sorts of fired up. And Texas Tech rolls into Stillwater and the crowd's just, you know, it's third down in the second quarter. OSU's up, you know, 7-3 or something. Crowd's going crazy. And all of a sudden a blitz comes and Brennan Sorsby just gets not unconscious by one of the OSU defensive players. That crowd pop would just be, I mean, the nation OU fans would be the whole world. So that's my dream as an OSU fan, is that OSU could be the one to smack this guy.
20: Out of the 405 on our Johnny's text line, the entire Tech thing reminds me of when Baylor University got really good and basically lost all morals and straight forward compass just to win. Funny of you to think Baylor University had any morals to begin with.
21: Oh, yeah.
20: But yes, no, that is, it is very, not obviously not, you know, when it comes to the crimes that were committed.
21: You know what, Baylor, yes, Baylor crimes.
20: Way worse than way just worse. Gambling on your team.
21: Way worse. But you know what Baylor also did? They fired everybody.
20: Yeah.
21: They got rid of everybody. Yeah. They didn't go to court to try to make this right.
20: Yeah. No, they didn't keep all those people around. Now, embarrassing of them to have the cab shirts and all that stuff on the sideline after it happened and all that. But I think, at least hopefully, I think Baylor learned their lesson from that.
21: And you know, we'll have another Baylor scandal by the next 10 years.
20: Yeah, probably.
21: You know,
20: yeah,
21: we will.
20: Yeah. It's
21: about every 20 years.
20: It's sports in Texas.
21: Yeah, it's about every 20 years we get a Baylor scandal. Yeah,
20: it's sports in Texas. Yeah. So, yeah, I don't get it why Tech is trying to throw away their whole entire, you know, image.
21: And they had an image that a lot of people respected too. Like, they did. Yeah. Just be like, hey, we're Texas Tech, but you know what? With these rules, we're gonna come out and dominate.
20: I remember feeling bad for them that they couldn't throw tortillas on the field last year. Yeah. Now, screw them.
21: Yeah. It's like, just everything about them. Everything about them.
20: I just don't get it.
21: Slime balls.
20: Yeah.
21: Slime balls.
20: All right, we need to take a timeout. When we come back, is Ticketmaster messing with people?
21: What's going on here?
20: I don't know. We're gonna take a deep dive into that. We'll talk about that and game 5 of the NBA Finals coming up next. One more segment left of Unadvised right here on the Sports Animal.
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20: Crimson Tide leave a runner on the bases as Cord Rager put up a great start so far. Four strikeouts through two innings in Omaha, and the Sooners lead 2-0 over Alabama as we enter the top of the third inning. I'm Preston Poole. That's Tyler Adams. This is Unadvised here on the Sports Animal. One final segment here with you guys on this fine Saturday. Might have some weather rolling in later today as well, so keep an eye on that as we might get to hopefully get a little bit of rain here in Oklahoma City. We haven't had any rain. We've had all these storms around us, but we haven't had any rain.
21: I'm headed up to a lake house after this, so I hope it doesn't go north.
20: Hopefully the rain stays
21: the
20: away.
21: Lake. I hope it's not at the Lake Keystone area.
20: No, hopefully it stays away from that, so... All right, I did want to bring up this thing with Ticketmaster canceling a bunch of tickets for Knicks fans that were bought outside of the 150-mile radius of San Antonio. I saw this morning, and obviously it had the internet very upset at, well, it's one of the few reasons that the internet is upset at Ticketmaster, as the internet seems to be upset with them quite a lot. But I did just want to go out and say this, is that, so if, let's say if you try and buy Thunder tickets, right? And if you're in Oklahoma City, you go to the Thunder website and you go to buy tickets, where does it redirect you to, T-Bag? It redirects you to Ticketmaster because they are the official ticket marketplace of the NBA. Now, what that means is if you are an Oklahoma City Thunder fan and you're trying to buy playoff tickets and you're in Oklahoma City, you can do so, right? But let's say if you're, like last year, you're a Pacers fan in Indiana and you want to buy tickets to Game 7. Well, you can't do that. Now, you can go to other marketplaces like a StubHub or TickPick is a new one that a lot of people are using. You can do that. You can go because they're not official, you know, sponsors of the NBA. Because obviously the NBA and these teams want their fans in the arena for that. So that's why Ticketmaster went back and canceled all those tickets for those people without letting them know, because they realized they weren't within that 150-mile radius of San Antonio to buy those tickets. So I don't have too big of a problem with it. Does it suck? Yeah, especially if you're already in San Antonio. Now you have to find different tickets. But you can easily buy other tickets on these other marketplaces to get into the building to go and watch this game. Which, by the way, what do you think the turnout's going to be percentage-wise?
21: 30% Knicks.
20: I was thinking probably somewhere around there. Yeah.
21: Which is a lot.
20: Yeah, 100. And you talked about all last week. It's so much cheaper for these Knicks fans to go from New York to get a flight, a hotel, and a ticket in San Antonio.
21: Especially tonight when it's Saturday, too, and you don't even have to take off work.
20: Yeah, exactly. The Sooners get a runner on, and he steals second. So they have a runner on second, no outs in the top of the third. So the Sooners offense still rolling here at the College World Series. That's something you like to see if you're an Oklahoma fan. Because if that offense is going, you got a good chance in this whole thing. So, big night tonight, game 5. Who you got?
21: I want the Knicks. But I think the Spurs. I think the Spurs.
20: Your heart says the Knicks, but your mind says the Spurs.
21: Yeah.
20: I think the Knicks. I think the Knicks wrap it up tonight.
21: Yeah. What's the point spread? 5.5.
20: Yeah.
21: I'd bet on the Knicks.
20: Yeah, plus 5.5.
21: But then I feel like now I'm talking myself to the Knicks, because 5.5. Then it's like, well, if it's a close game, I feel like the Knicks would be a lot more go for it than the Spurs. But the Spurs be desperate. I don't know.
20: I mean, ultimate back against the wall. You're down 3-1. Closeout game for the Knicks on the road. We've already seen the Knicks go to San Antonio and sweep them in San Antonio the first two games of the series. Obviously, the Spurs got game 3, and then game 4 was just a disaster for the Spurs. I'm playing the... It is so hard, I think, and it's going to be so hard, I think, for the Spurs to bounce back from what a total just disaster game.
21: Especially at their age.
20: Yeah. Like that's one of those things where it's like, man, how do you bounce back from it? And if they bounce back from it and they win tonight, good for them, because that shows just how mentally strong that these kids are. So
21: do you think Greg Popovich has given them a speech before tonight's game?
20: Oh, I bet.
21: He has to.
20: I bet.
21: He has to.
20: I bet he's been at practice since they got back to San Antonio. Yeah, 100%. So we'll see how that goes. It should be a good game. That's at what? Our pregame here from ESPN Radio starts at 7. That game tips probably a little after 7:30.
21: 7:40-ish?
20: Somewhere in there.
21: Probably.
20: Yeah, something like that. So we also have a great match in the World Cup as well between Brazil and Morocco at 5 p.m. on Fox. That's two of the top 10 teams in the FIFA rankings, so that should be a good one. You got Vinny Jr., with Brazil, as well as Neymar. Name to watch.
21: Vinny Jr., really good friends with Shea, by the way.
20: Yes. Plays for Real Madrid. By the way, Sooners get another one on the board, so they lead 3-0 right now
21: Offense is humming.
20: Against Alabama. So.
21: Look, Preston, not to be a hater. I'm not. I'm seriously not trying to be a hater right now. The last thing I need is OU baseball winning a national championship. It's the last thing I need in my life.
20: I would say it would be pretty cool.
21: I know. I know.
20: If it did happen.
21: I know. Just, you know, I just... Good thing we have men's national team right now.
20: I got lucky enough to where I got to play a few games on the field down there in Norman.
21: No way.
20: When I played baseball. So, yeah, we got into a rain delay one time down there, and we were in the opposing team's dugout. So that meant we had to go to the opposing team's locker room.
21: Ah, yeah.
20: Now, I don't know
21: take
20: if it's...
21: Take some peas in some places you shouldn't take peas?
20: No. But I was very disappointed because we didn't get to go to the OU locker room. So we had to go to the away locker room. And let's just say 10 years ago, I think this. No, it was over 10 years ago. It was probably 12 years ago at this point. If you were an opposing team 12 years ago playing at OU, I felt sorry for you.
21: Bad.
20: It was not a good away locker room. And I would assume... You don't probably change that too much if you're a college team. You know, you don't change the opposing locker room too much. You keep it pretty bad.
21: What is it, Iowa? They have the locker room that's like that subtle pink because it's supposed to make you depressed. Yeah. Like the color, if you're in it long enough, makes you depressed.
20: You don't want the opposing team to be too comfortable.
21: Yeah.
20: Whenever they're in town. But
21: yeah, OSU, I know OSU's away locker room. Have you, like, I know you've been to Boone Pickens Stadium, but have you seen, like, kind of where the away locker room is?
20: I have not.
21: So it's in Gallagher, Iowa, and it's the inside of it is the most cram-packed, like, horrible situation for a football locker room. And then to get to and from the locker room, you have to go up and down a massive ramp. So it's...
20: Yeah, it's the way it should be.
21: Yeah, it is a lot of players. I know a lot of players have complained. OSU fans replies back every time. It's like, hey, you want us to give you a luxury locker room? That's not going to happen.
20: Yeah, 100%. All right, that's all the time we have for today. Appreciate all the texts from everyone. We have the game 5 of the NBA Finals from ESPN Radio starting at 7 p.m. tonight on The Animal. OU leads 3-0 after the top of the third inning. They're headed to the bottom right now. I'm Preston Poole. That's Tyler Adam. This has been Unadvised here on The Sports Animal.
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2: We've talked a lot about measles over the past year, but mumps has largely flown under the radar, even though it's been making a bit of a comeback as well. That's because fewer people are getting the MMR vaccine, which stands for measles, mumps, and rubella. The vaccine's been around for decades. It is effective. It is safe. What makes mumps outbreaks difficult to contain is that symptoms usually don't appear for 2 to 3 weeks after someone's been exposed. And that can make it hard to pin down where that exposure took place. And someone who is infected can transmit the virus to someone else before they are symptomatic. If you get sick, which could manifest like a run-of-the-mill respiratory virus or the telltale swelling of your cheeks and jaw, all you can really do at that point is to treat the symptoms and also isolate yourself so you don't infect anyone else. I'm Dr. Sanjay Gupta, helping you live a better life.
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24: Bush swings, drills one deep in the air to right. Down the line it goes. If it's fair, it's gone. It's gone. Huge home run for Michael Bush. A three-run shot down the right field line.
23: Zach Zaidman, Cubs radio. That made it 5-0. Cubs win 5-1. They're in a virtual tie with San Diego for the final NL wildcard spot. Seventh inning, St. Louis, Minnesota tied at 4. Kazuma Okamoto homers for the second straight day as the Blue Jays lead the Yankees 1-0 in the fourth. It's on many ESPN radio affiliates. Tarek Skubal getting the start for the Tigers in Cleveland. He's back from elbow surgery, his first game since April 29th.
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9: Senior Faith, my favorite show to be on is with you.
10: Did you say that to Pat a half an hour ago?
9: I did not. I didn't say it to him.
10: Oh.
9: I did not. Oh. I promise I didn't. I do love him. We did share a wrestling ring.
10: I appreciate you feel that because of all the headlines I'm reading right now, you're in the low rent district. You're in the high rent district on Pat's show about a half an hour ago, man. Good Lord.
9: Yeah, good for it. Hey, we love success for the boys.
10: We love success for the boys. Absolutely.
9: It's like for me when I see a receiver get paid $35 million and I'm just like, so happy for that guy.
10: And then the first calls to your agent, right?
9: That's it's first calls to John Lynch. Hey man, how we doing?
10: Okay. I like that. No, trust me, my agent got a text today.
9: Good.
10: Listen,
9: as you should. You want me to call him? I'll call him.
10: Let's do it right now.
11: That would be amazing.
12: Right?
10: You want to talk about, you know, growing up. Let's talk about this. Look at this background. I remember when Titan University was just an idea and a dream. And now you got sponsors. Look, it says year six. We see what dates that is. Look
9: pretty cool.
10: What you do, man. It's pretty cool.

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9: Experience, you know, him and Judge are, you know, a really good duo out there, so it's definitely something other pitchers fear. Again, he's a really good dude, and, you know, I'm excited for him to get back up to this lineup and, you know, a week or two or whatever it is. And, you know, again, see him dominate like he was at the end of last year and then the beginning of this year as well.
10: So your dad is the chief of police in Needham, Massachusetts. Yeah, I mean, you spoke about some of the online vitriol that you get. I'm sure that collegially, when he's with his coworkers, working with them, that they probably might give them a friendly hard time about how well you do it. How does he navigate that?
9: Yeah, you know, he's been good about that stuff. You know, I think the biggest thing is, you know, the support he also gets as well.
10: Right.
9: You know, I mean, again, everyone is Red Sox fans back home, but, you know, when they look at me, that kind of flips. So, it's a great feeling to have. And, you know, I think he navigates that stuff really well. And, again, there's really been no distraction with that. I think the people that come up to him, and they're not really giving him a hard time, and they're kind of just being very supportive. So, you know, you realize that, you know, that kind of that stuff with the social media, whatever, it's kind of more of the online things. And, you know, you talk to genuine people from Massachusetts, you know, they're pretty much very supportive in terms of, you know, me and my family.
10: Oh, I suspect that probably when you go home, people are really happy for you that you're having the kind of success that you're having.
9: Definitely.
10: Last one. It looks like we're going to talk to Matt Olson, the Braves all-star first baseman, next week. What question would you have for him?
9: I don't know. I want to know how much power he has, especially against lefties. I think he does a great job, you know, against both sides. And, he's been a very impressive guy to watch, especially the team as well. They've been on a roll. So, I guess maybe the mindset on facing some of those, you know, tougher, you know, lefties in the league.
10: Yeah, I didn't know too. You might be asking about how hard he throws. I don't know if you saw his relay the other day from the outfield. It's crazy what a great arm he has.
9: Oh, it's awesome. He's a very talented player.
10: All right, Cam, thanks for doing this. It was great to talk with you.
9: Yeah, thanks for having me. I appreciate it.
10: Jorge Castillo covers baseball for ESPN, especially focusing on the Yankees and the Mets in New York. Jorge, how you doing?
11: I'm doing well, Buster. How are you?

0: Here's Eldred speaking with reporters after that incredible moment.
1: It was amazing. I just want to give all glory to God, because the other night I was very frustrated. I got a similar at-bat in the first game of the series, big time, and I didn't come through. And I've been sleeping on it, and it's just funny how that works. I get another opportunity, and I pull through. Sorry, I'm out of breath still.
0: So what's interesting, Jorge, is that when he got called up to the big leagues, there was a lot of talk in San Francisco because he didn't play every day, which I think surprised everybody. Typically, when you see these top prospects get called up to the big leagues, the teams do it with a plan where they put the guy in the lineup every day, figuring that, look, at the very least, we wanted to play. They didn't do that with Eldridge, which I think confused people. And only, you know, the fact that he had this big moment, I think will underscore that. People wondering, you know, why didn't the Giants just play him right away?
2: Yeah, and this is the guy, the Giants over the years haven't had like huge power now guys, you know, since Barry Bonds, right? Like I think last year, Willie Adames was the first Giant to hit 30 home runs in a season since Bonds. And Bryce Eldridge is just a little different. 21 years old. This kid is 21. That is so young to be, especially for like a power hitter, a guy like of his stature, 6'7", like you don't usually see this combination. You see, you know, we saw Aaron Judge come up at 25 years old, 24, 25. We see the other guy, Spencer Jones, 6'7", coming in at 25. This guy's young and he has just huge power. The numbers are there as we speak right now, a 907 OPS, 159 OPS plus. And what we saw last night, I think it was the youngest player in Major League history with a walk-off grand slam. Roberto Clemente had been the previous one. Just a great moment. And this is a guy who you build around. 21 years old, huge power. And McCovey Cove has been, you know, not too many balls splashing into McCovey Cove over the last couple decades. So I think Bryce Eldridge is going to do a good job of doing that.
0: Yeah, and we talked about Cam's personality, that he's quiet, he's understated, he's self-deprecating. This is Eldridge after that grand slam. He told reporters, I want to be the face of this franchise. I want to be in that moment. I want to be that guy. So it was pretty special. Like, and that's what I heard beforehand. Like, he's a confident player, which, you know, I love guys like Cam and I love guys like Eldridge.
2: Yeah, I saw that clip too. And what stood out, just like, you know, just him being real, just like transparent. Like, I've dreamt about this. This is so cool. Like, living in the moment and expressing himself and just being honest. And a lot of guys are like, you know, they try to do the whole, you know, it's just a game, you know, it's just, no, he was like, no, this is what I've wanted to do my entire life. In fact, this is what everyone wants to do when they're playing baseball growing up, right? Hitting a walk-off grand slam in a Major League Baseball game at home with that huge comeback. Very cool moment. And like I said, just a bright future ahead for Bryce Eldridge. And hopefully that, you know, the Giants, they can figure out how to get him in that lineup and make sure his development goes the right way, goes the right route, because the talent.
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12: of the Stanley Cup Finals. Apparent arm injury. Carolina leads the series 3-2. It's on ABC tomorrow night. World Cup. After trailing all day, Cotter scored a goal during injury time to tie it 1-1, the final score against Switzerland. Next up for Team USA at the World Cup, Australia on Friday. That's after a 4-1 opening win over Paraguay. Falaron Balogun scored twice in a 3-goal first half. ESPN soccer analyst Jermaine Jones impressed.
13: It was just a perfect 45 minutes.
12: Christian Pulisic left the game with a sore calf, but says he should be okay. Baseball, eighth inning, Yankees, Toronto tied at 1. Ohtani led off the game with a home run, and the Dodgers lead the White Sox 4-0 in the fifth. Tarek Skubal is back, 4 innings pitched so far. Cleveland leads the Tigers 3-1 in the fifth. And it's Pittsburgh 2-Miami 1 in the fifth. Marlins have won 6 straight.
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10: East of the NBA, and I think we have that answer, right? I think when we're taking in these NBA finals, one of the things that could be celebrated, in addition to the fact that the Knicks could potentially win it all tonight in San Antonio, I think we need to take a step back for a second. We've had a massive media and fan market in New York, and this unbelievably likable, hardworking New York Knicks team against the guy that is likely going to be the face of the NBA for years to come in Victor Wembanyama. And I've been sitting here and wondering why. Why are we this year, more than recent years, setting all-time consumption numbers for the finals on ABC, ESPN, ESPN app, ESPN radio? What's the reason behind it? And I think it's multifaceted, but it should be celebrated. All these years, we've been looking for the idea of, well, who's the next face of the NBA? And I've come out and I've said, well, why are we looking for one with LeBron still here? He's still clearly the face of the NBA. And while he may be until the day he retires, I think we are finally ready for LeBron, obviously go out on his terms, but for LeBron not to have to carry the load of being the face of the NBA. It is okay now for us to sit back and say, maybe Wemby is just that. Maybe he is going to become the guy like LeBron, where you're either going to love him to no end or really detract from him from no end, for no end. And that is what a face of the league can be at times. It doesn't have to all be unifying in that we all love someone or we all hate someone.